0: They go the Rolling Stones with Paint It Black, and that was for you, Robert, on the Copthorne Ward. And stay tuned, we will be back after we hear a little bit more about the Sunday Colour Supplement.
1: On this week's edition of the Sunday Colour Supplement, Dave King visits the annual Classic Car Day at Amberley Museum. 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There'll be lots of good music, including the featured artist of the week and a countdown of the most requested artists on Radio Retro over the last 7 days. That's all on the Sunday Colour Supplement this Sunday afternoon from 2 until 5, presented by Nick Hutchings, and you can hear the programme repeated on Sunday evening from 10.
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1: Radio Red Hill. Welcome back to your Saturday requests. We now go to Graham on Copthorne Ward. And Graham, you're a fan, obviously, of Bruce Springsteen. You had Hungry Heart last night, and you've got Thunder Road tonight.

0: Now, Bruce Springsteen, and that was Thunder Road, of course, and that was for Graham on the Copthorne Ward.
1: Brilliant. And now we're going to say hello to Nathaniel. You're a member of staff that I met tonight. You were very eager to make a request, but you wanted to keep the vibe similar to what we had lined up. So you kept it, you know, you kept it kind of 70s style. So what we eventually ended up on was Earth, Wind & Fire. Hope you enjoy this. You're on the live ward, hopefully still working hard, and you're able to hear this. It's September.

0: September. Ooh. There we are.
1: Yep, that was Earth, Wind & Fire, September for Nathaniel on the Light Ward. I hope you enjoyed that. I think it's still me.
0: Did you?
1: Yeah, so Bernard on the Capel Annex. Hello, and you made plenty of requests for Moody Blues. We're going to start off with your first one, was Nights in White Satin.

0: Moody Blues there with Nights in White Satin, and that's the first of many Moody Blues that we're going to play you, Bernard, on the Kopalanix. Stay tuned. Your Sunday request, we're going to play more Moody Blues, Days of Future Past, and then we're just going to choose one for you on the following days. And if you'd also like to make a request, just like Bernard did, here's how.
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2: Indeed we do. Going to play another request now, in fact, for John on Brook Ward. Hello, John. You've asked for music by Rachmaninoff, Second Piano Concerto. It's just a popular bit. Well, quite a couple of popular bits, actually, but the second movement probably is the most popular, so we're going to play that for you right now. Performed by, let's look now, Cecil Housset on the piano, and the City of Birmingham Symphony Orchestra, conducted by Sir Simon Rattle. And we're going to play it in entirety, too, not failure early or anything of that sort. You're very lucky here. Here we are.

Right, Rachmaninoff's second piano concerto, and that's the second movement. And that was played by Cecil Lucia on the piano. And also we had the City of Birmingham Symphony Orchestra conducted by Sir Simon Rattle as well. And that was for John on the Brook Ward. Thanks for that request, John. And tomorrow, what have you got? You've got music by Candy Staton. It's going to be Young Hearts Run Free tomorrow on your Sunday request. Don't forget, 10 a.m. tomorrow. In the meantime, I'm telling you now, you're listening to Radio Red Hill, and it's your Saturday requests. 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

0: 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You're still here with me, Conor Gray.
1: Oh, and me, Nigel Gray.
0: Brilliant. And yeah, we wouldn't go anywhere. We're in the last half an hour, and we're going to start it off with you, Colin. Colin Hastings, of course, former Radio Red Hill presenter.

0: And there we have Randy Van Warmer, Just When I Needed You Most, and that was just for you, Colin Hastings, former Radio Red Hill presenter. And your last request on this form is Gordon Lightfoot and Daylight Katie.
1: And that'll be tomorrow.
0: It will be. It'll be on your Sunday requests, as previously mentioned.
1: Okay, let's go on now to an anonymous person on Lye Wood, who you saw earlier, in fact, Connor, today. Okay. And you wanted, but unwanted, Bob Dylan and With God on Our Side. Now, we haven't got Bob Dylan's version of that. We have got Barbara Dixon's version, though. So I thought to make it complete, play first of all Barbara Dixon and With God on Our Side. And then we'd have something Bob Dylan, like a Rolling Stone, for example. Here we are.

0: Bob Dylan, Like a Rolling Stone. And before that, we had, of course, Barbara Dixon and With God on Our Side. And that was especially for a non-anonymous person there on Livewood. And tomorrow, by the way, you've got Van Morrison on the programme on your Sunday request from 10 a.m.
1: Indeed. Now, I do have two left here, but unfortunately we're not going to have time for Philip, your request, you're on Capel. Stay tuned though, because on your Sunday request again at 10 a.m. tomorrow morning, we will play you a Neil Diamond track, Sweet Caroline, and we'll try and get it in early. But now we are going to hear C. Wilkinson's request. I met you tonight on the Capel Annex, and you requested this track by Meatloaf. 2 out of 3 ain't bad.

0: And there is Meatloaf with 2 out of 3 Ain't Bad. And that was just for you, C. Wilkinson, on the Cape Lennox.
1: Now let's have a chat with Melin, Kel rather, in fact. And Kel, you put a request in for 2 records. We're going to play one today and one tomorrow morning on the Sunday requests. And the one you're going to have right now, in fact, I think you're going to enjoy, is Thunder and A Better Man.

0: That's the title, A Better Man by Thunder, and that was for Kel, formerly of Copthorne Wall, I do believe, and that's especially for you, Peter Gabriel and Kate Bush, tomorrow morning on your Sunday Request, hopefully. And that brings to an end this edition of your Saturday Request. Sunday Request, of course, tomorrow morning at 10 a.m, repeated in the evening for you again between 8 and 10. Time to say goodbye from me, Nigel Gray. Goodbye.
1: And goodbye from me, Connor Gray. Hope you all get well soon. Goodbye.

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0: From the Sky News Centre at 2, one woman has died and 17 people have been injured after a van drove into crowds in Berlin last night. It happened during the Christopher Street Day Gay Pride event close to the Brandenburg Gate. The city's mayor, Kai Wenger, called it a brutal attack on our free and open society. Peter Carville is a British writer who lives in the German capital.
1: There would have been 50, 60,000 people here. I cannot imagine that the Berlin police would not have had plans for security at this. This will ripple out. People will come to terms with not only what's happened, but the fact that this has happened in a place where they assumed that they would be safe.
0: The French military has been brought in to try to help deal with wildfires sweeping the southwest. President Macron says the country's united, standing shoulder to shoulder. British holidaymaker Jez Cartwright was evacuated from Bordeaux.
2: It's a changing picture every hour. We moved here from Cap Ferret, which is at the end of the peninsula. 40-minute journey took 2.5 hours because of all the traffic. There is a wind change and suddenly you're covered in ash and smelling of smoke. It's not pleasant at all.
0: One person's died in one of several wildfires in central Spain. Meanwhile, Scotland's First Minister says the changing weather has made efforts to tackle the ongoing wildfire in the Cairngorms more difficult. Residents who were told to leave the village of Nethy Bridge have now been allowed to return home. A 44-year-old man has appeared before an emergency sitting of Dublin's Special Criminal Court in relation to a suspected dissident Republican car bomb plot. Simon O'Donovan was remanded in custody. Anthony Joshua has set up a highly anticipated clash with Tyson Fury after claiming victory over Christian Prenger. The former heavyweight world champion knocked out the Albanian in the second round in Saudi Arabia. And the lineup for tomorrow's Hungarian Grand Prix has been rejigged after penalties for Lewis Hamilton and Kimi Antonelli. Seven-time F1 champion Hamilton drops from second to fifth for impeding Oscar Piastri, while championship leader Antonelli is now down to seventh. That's the latest. I'm Stevie Shillinglaw.
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0: From the Sky News Centre at 3, police in Berlin have confirmed one person has died and 17 others have been injured, some critically, after a van drove into crowds last night. It happened during the city's hugely popular Pride event. The mayor's called it an attack on our free and open society. Our reporter Liv Stroud has been hearing from eyewitnesses in the German capital.
1: Several people jumped out of a van and maybe started stabbing people with machetes. Police gave a statement a little while ago and they said that the suspect is known as part of the Islamist scene and they are looking for him. He is known to the police.
0: The French government has ordered what it calls a historic mobilisation to combat the threat of raging wildfires. Around 30 are burning across the country. Spain's Prime Minister is warning of danger still to come from wildfires in the centre of the country. Meanwhile, Scotland's First Minister says changing weather has made efforts to tackle the ongoing wildfire in the Cairngorms more difficult. Residents told to leave the village of Nethy Bridge have now been allowed to return home. A 44-year-old man's been remanded in custody over a suspected dissident Republican bomb plot. Simon O'Donovan is accused of possessing explosives. Adam Ramsey PT's hopes of regaining his Commonwealth 100 metres breaststroke title were shattered last night after finishing third. The English world record holder had to settle for bronze behind Australia's Sam Williamson and Jersey's Philippe Nowacki. He says it was a disappointing result.
2: I don't really know what went wrong in that race. I think the heats and the semis and the finals, none of them have really felt super strong, to be honest. And with the finals there, I was just really weak. So I don't really know.
0: Ramsey Peaty will get another chance at a fifth Commonwealth gold medal in the 50 metres breaststroke. And Anthony Joshua has set up a highly anticipated clash with Tyson Fury after claiming victory over Christian Prenger. The former heavyweight world champion knocked out the Albanian in the second round in Saudi Arabia. That's the latest. I'm Stevie Schillinglaw.
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0: From the Sky News Centre at 4, a manhunt's underway after a van was driven into crowds in Berlin, killing one person. Another 17 were injured when the city's gay pride event was targeted last night. Three people are in a life-threatening condition in hospital. The hugely popular event was immediately cancelled. Police spokesman Florian Nath has given this update.
1: We have identified a suspect who has not been arrested yet. This suspect is known to police. He is known as an associate of the Islamist environment here in Berlin. We have no information on his motive, the sequence of events, or his contribution to the incident.
0: The French foreign minister has urged tourists not to cancel holiday plans despite wildfires raging across France and Spain. Nearly 300,000 people have been evacuated from their homes. A national emergency has been declared in Spain, with one man confirmed to have died close to Valencia. British expat Nick Carter lives in Andalusia. He says the change in weather conditions is noticeable.
2: We've had a particularly long, wet winter. All of a sudden, a switch has flicked into a very hot summer. It has got hotter earlier in the year than it was last year, certainly. Yesterday, I think the temperature was up to about 41.5. So we are a little concerned.
0: Meanwhile, Scotland's First Minister says changing weather has made efforts to tackle the ongoing wildfire in the Cairngorms more difficult. Residents told to leave the village of Nethy Bridge have now been allowed to return home. The blaze has been burning for over a week and a half. A 44-year-old man's been remanded in custody over a suspected dissident Republican bomb plot. Simon O'Donovan is accused of possessing explosives. A man has been arrested after two women reported being sexually assaulted in two different parks in Rochdale yesterday morning. He's being questioned on suspicion of two attempted rapes around 90 minutes apart. And Anthony Joshua has set up a highly anticipated clash with Tyson Fury after claiming victory over Christian Prenger. The former heavyweight world champion knocked out the Albanian in the second round in Saudi Arabia. That's the latest. I'm Stevie Shillinglaw.
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Do you remember the 50s like I remember the 50s? I'm Irwin Davis, and I'd like you to join me in recalling the music of that decade every Sunday evening at 7 in Sounds of the 50s. We'll remember the great ballad singers of the day and the birth of rock and roll, and there were some wonderful musicals in the 50s too. Enjoy the Sounds of the 50s with me every Sunday evening at 7 here on Radio Red Hill.

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0: From the Sky News Centre at 5, one woman has died and 17 people have been injured after a van drove into crowds in Berlin last night. It happened during the Christopher Street Day Gay Pride event. The city's mayor, Kai Wagner, has called it a brutal attack on our free and open society. Peter Carville is a British writer who lives in the German capital.
1: There would have been 50, 60,000 people here. I cannot imagine that the Berlin police would not have had plans for security at this. This will ripple out. People will come to terms with not only what's happened, but the fact that this has happened in a place where they assumed that they would be safe.
0: The French government has ordered what it calls a historic mobilisation to combat the threat of raging wildfires. Around 30 are burning across the country. The Prime Minister says the situation in the southwest region, where Bordeaux is located, is particularly critical. These people have been forced to take shelter.
2: That was it. The panic came mostly from not knowing what was actually happening. We grabbed a few odds and ends, quickly got into the car and left.
3: It was a bit frightening for the kids, especially my daughters, who said, "Look, Dad, ash is falling on the bungalow." At that point, we started to get a bit worried.
0: Spain's Prime Minister of warning of danger still to come from wildfires in the centre of the country. Meanwhile, a large wildfire in the Cairngorms is no longer considered an immediate threat. The blaze forced the evacuation of homes in the village of Nethy Bridge, but residents have now been allowed to return. A 44-year-old man's been remanded in custody over a suspected dissident Republican bomb plot. Simon O'Donovan, who works for a Dublin museum, is accused of possessing explosives. England's Adam Ramsay-Peaty could only manage bronze in the 100 metres breaststroke at the Commonwealth Games. He was beaten by Australia's Sam Williamson and Jersey's Philippe Nowacki in the final. And Anthony Joshua has set up a highly anticipated clash with Tyson Fury after claiming victory in Saudi Arabia. The former heavyweight world champion knocked out Albanian Christian Prenger in the second round. That's the latest. I'm Stevie Shillinglaw.
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Did you know that breakfast is the most important meal of the day? 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Have a cup of tea full to the brim of birthday stars. The frying pan is hot and sizzling with a breakfast brain teaser, and the toast has just popped with a list of local theatrical events. 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
1: Hello, I'm Nick Hutchings. Why not join me between 10 and 1, Monday to Saturday, for a mixture of music and fun? I'll have the tunes you want to hear interspersed with facts from this day in history. I'll also have the local news so you can keep up with what's happening. That's 10 to 1, Monday to Saturday. You know, that bit between breakfast and lunch. I look forward to your company.
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0: From the Sky News Centre at 6, a manhunt continues this morning after a van was driven into crowds in Berlin, killing one person. It happened during the city's Pride celebrations, leaving 16 people injured with three in hospital in a life-threatening condition. Similar attacks have previously taken place at Christmas markets in Germany in 2016 and in 2024. Reporter Jared Reed says yesterday's event will have been difficult to police.
1: Christmas markets are confined usually to quite a small area, and this incident spreads across really the city. So the security planning for an event like this would be a lot more detailed. We will be finding out in the next days what possibly may have gone wrong.
0: The French president's promised to rebuild the country, while Spain's prime minister is warning of challenging hours ahead. Both countries are dealing with huge wildfires, with nearly 300,000 people forced to leave their homes. Meanwhile, a large wildfire in the Cairngorms is no longer considered an immediate threat. The blaze forced the evacuation of properties in the village of Nethy Bridge, but residents have now been allowed back. Downing Street sources say the Prime Minister will give a major speech this week setting out his plans for adult social care. Andy Burnham's also expected to focus on youth employment and make an announcement on defence spending. Filip Nowacki picked up Jersey's first Commonwealth medal in 36 years in the pool last night. The world junior champion came second in the 100 metres breaststroke final, beating Team GB teammate Adam Ramsay-Petey into third. The teenager says the moment will stick with him for a long time.
2: I'm absolutely buzzing, electric, you know, all those words. And yeah, I think I'm very honoured to have seen that Jersey flag fly up, and I tried to take it in as much as I could whilst standing there. You know, those moments don't come all the time, and they're over very quickly, so I tried to take that in as best as I could.
0: And Anthony Joshua has set up a highly anticipated clash with Tyson Fury after claiming victory in Saudi Arabia. The former heavyweight world champion knocked out Albanian Christian Prenger. That's the latest. I'm Daisy Steele.
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Hello and welcome to Sunday morning here on Breakfast with Katie Child on Radio Redhill. It's that lovely, relaxing day before the week begins all over again. And we certainly have plenty to keep you entertained through the morning. We will be waking up that grey matter with our breakfast brain teaser, and Ian Wilson has his birthday stars. But to begin with, let's kickstart the show with a bit of music.

0: 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It's time for those birthday stars with Ian Wilson.
1: The birthday stars.
2: Yes, July the 26th, and look at the birthdays this morning. George Bernard Shaw, the Irish dramatist, born this day 1856. Carl Jung, the Swiss psychologist, born this day 1875. Stanley Kubrick, the US film director, born this day 1928. And Mick Jagger, the British rock singer, born this day 1943. And if it's on this day back in 1745, the first recorded women's cricket match took place near Guildford. That was between teams from Hambleton and Bramley. 1945, the Labour Party won a landslide victory in Britain's general election. 1987, cyclist Steve Roach became the first Irishman and only the second non-continental European to win the Tour de France. And that is the birthday stars for today, July the 26th.
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I'm waking you up this Sunday morning with a little bit of music like this.

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0: It's Sunday morning and this is Breakfast with Katie Child here on Radio Redhill, waking you up this weekend from 6 till 10 a.m.
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The latest news will be here shortly. Look out for our breakfast brain teaser coming up in the next hour of the show. But before that, here's some more music.

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0: From the Sky News Centre at 7, one person has died and more than a dozen others have been injured after a van drove into crowds in Berlin. It happened last night during the German capital's gay pride celebrations. The suspect is known to police, who've confirmed he has links to the Islamist scene. He's yet to be arrested. Eyewitness Julian Meithig says the attack will be felt across the LGBT community.
1: Why would you drive into a crowd on purpose? I do believe that someone who hates the community tried to hurt us, hit us in our heart. This is the one day in the city when we can be how we want to be. And to hurt us then, that hurts all of us.
0: Wildfires are still raging in France and Spain this morning as nearly 300,000 people have been forced to flee their homes. In France, the military has been deployed to the Gironde region to help manage the response. British holidaymaker Jez Cartwright was among those forced to evacuate from Cap Ferret near Bordeaux.
2: People were ordered, obviously, when they were queuing for the boats. I believe there was a bit of panic. A friend of mine was there coordinating that and tried to reassure people everybody will get out. They've had these plans in place for a very long time and they've been great in what they've done to help people get out and then find accommodation if they need it to.
0: A state of emergency remains in place in parts of Spain. Meanwhile, a large wildfire in the Cairngorms is no longer considered an immediate threat. The blaze in the Scottish Highlands has been raging for over 10 days. The Prime Minister is preparing for a major speech in the coming week where he'll spell out his plans for adult social care. Andy Burnham's also expected to make an announcement on defence spending and discuss youth unemployment. Azam Ramzi Piti couldn't make it a fifth Commonwealth gold medal in Glasgow last night. The world record holder ended up with a bronze in the 100 metres breaststroke final. And parts of the UK are preparing for a fourth heatwave in the coming days. Temperatures could pass 30 degrees Celsius in southeast England. That's the latest. I'm Daisy Steele.
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It's just gone 7am this Sunday morning and you're listening to Breakfast with Katie Child on Radio Redhill. The birthday stars will be here soon, followed by our breakfast brain teaser. So let's get those brain cells dancing with another tune.

0: It's now time for the birthday stars. Here's Ian Wilson.
1: The birthday stars.
2: Yes, yeah, July the 26th, and look at the birthdays this morning. George Bernard Shaw, the Irish dramatist, born this day 1856. Carl Jung, the Swiss psychologist, born this day 1875. Stanley Kubrick, the US film director, born this day 1928. And Mick Jagger, the British rock singer, born this day 1943. And if it's on this day back in 1745, the first recorded women's cricket match took place near Guildford. That was between teams from Hambleton and Bramley. 1945, the Labour Party won a landslide victory in Britain's general election. 1987, cyclist Steve Roach became the first Irishman and only the second non-continental European to win the Tour de France. And that is the birthday stars for today, July the 26th.
3: On this week's edition of the Sunday Colour Supplement, Dave King visits the annual Classic Car Day at Amberley Museum. There'll also be another chance to hear the Radio Retro Gardener with her monthly gardening report. There'll be lots of good music, including the featured artist of the week, and a countdown of the most requested artists on Radio Retro over the last 7 days. 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

It's that time of the morning. Yes, it's time for our breakfast brain teaser. And today it's a who am I question. He makes shoes without leather, with all four elements put together. Fire, water, earth and air, and every customer takes two pair. Who am I? I'll give you the answer after this.

What did you make to this morning's brain teaser? Well, here is the question again. He makes shoes without leather, with all four elements put together. Fire, water, earth and air, and every customer takes two pair. Who am I? I am a blacksmith. Well, that's enough brain power for now. It's time I played you some more music.

0: It's the weekend here on Radio Redhill and you're listening to Breakfast with Katie Child. We have our second Breakfast Brain Teaser coming up a little bit later on the show, along with some more music.
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that as life travels on and things do go wrong, just follow steps one, two.

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We are almost halfway through the show and there's lots more on the way, including the latest news at 8 o'clock after this.

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0: From the Sky News Centre at 8, one person's died and 16 others have been injured after a car was driven into crowds at Berlin's Pride celebrations. A major manhunt is underway for the suspect, who's been identified but not yet arrested. German Chancellor Friedrich Merz has promised a full investigation. The mayor of Berlin, Kai Wegner, has called the incident an attack on our free and open-minded society.
1: All I can say is that Berlin, as a city of freedom and diversity, will continue to grow stronger and assert its position. We will not let anyone take away our way of life and our way of living together.
0: The French foreign minister has urged tourists not to cancel holiday plans despite wildfires raging across France and Spain. Nearly 300,000 people have been evacuated from their homes. A national emergency has been declared in Spain, with one man confirmed to have died close to Valencia. British expat Nick Carter lives in Andalusia and says the change in weather conditions is noticeable.
2: We've had a particularly long, wet winter. All of a sudden, a switch has flicked into a very hot summer. It has got hotter earlier in the year than it was last year, certainly. Yesterday, I think the temperature was up to about 41.5. So we are a little concerned.
0: The Prime Minister is expected to set out his long-awaited plans for adult social care this week. Andy Burnham is also due to outline proposals on defence spending and youth unemployment. In sport, former boxing world champion Anthony Joshua was knocked down twice before winning his comeback fight last night. The British heavyweight eventually stopped Albanian Christian Prenger in the second round, but only after hitting the canvas in the opening round. Adam Ramsay-Peaty couldn't make it a fifth Commonwealth Games gold medal in Glasgow last night. The world record holder ended up with a bronze in the 100 metres breaststroke final. And much of England is braced for the fourth heatwave of the summer this week. Temperatures could climb to above 30 degrees in the southeast. That's the latest. I'm Daisy Steele.
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Sunday morning is flying by here at Radio Redhill on Breakfast with Katie Child. Ian Wilson will be providing us with another dose of birthday stars very shortly, but not before I play you another tune.

0: It's Breakfast with Katie Child, and we're broadcasting to you on 1431 AM online and also on your bedside units. It's time for those birthday stars with Ian Wilson.
1: The birthday stars.
2: Yes, July the 26th, and look at the birthdays this morning. George Bernard Shaw, the Irish dramatist, born this day 1856. Carl Jung, the Swiss psychologist, born this day 1875. Stanley Kubrick, the US film director, born this day 1928. And Mick Jagger, the British rock singer, born this day 1943. And it was on this day back in 1745, the first recorded women's cricket match took place near Guildford. That was between teams from Hambleton and Bramley. 1945, the Labour Party won a landslide victory in Britain's general election. 1987, cyclist Steve Roach became the first Irishman and only the second non-continental European to win the Tour de France. And that is the birthday stars for today, July the 26th.
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It's Sunday morning on Breakfast with Katie Child, and we have lots to keep you entertained as you wake up this weekend. A bit later on, we have another Breakfast brain teaser. But before that, let me play you some more music.

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It is indeed Sunday morning here on Breakfast with Katie Child, but I would like to tell you about a programme on Sunday afternoon. Starting off at 2 PM, we have our weekly magazine show, The Sunday Colour Supplement, and it's full of interesting features, interviews, as well as music, including songs from our selected featured artist of the week. The show is also repeated at 10 o'clock in the evening.

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1: Take a theme. 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Well, that's just what I've done on Theme for a Dream. Learn a few trivia facts about the artists and take on the occasional musical challenge. Yes, this is Chris Knott welcoming you to join me on Tuesday evenings at 8 o'clock for Theme for a Dream, the theme show with that little bit.

You're listening to Breakfast with Katie Child this Sunday morning, and there is just over 1 hour left to go on the show. We have another breakfast brain teaser later on, but for now, let's have some more music before the news at 9 o'clock.

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0: From the Sky News Centre at 9. One woman has died and 16 others have been injured after a van was driven into crowds, leaving Berlin's Pride celebrations. Police have identified a suspect with alleged Islamist links and have launched a major manhunt. Berlin-based journalist James Jackson says Germany has experienced several similar attacks in recent years.
1: Unfortunately, this seems to have become, for whatever reason, the weapon of choice for people who want to harm people en masse. Sometimes there's been a political motive, as in Magdeburg and in Berlin previously 10 years ago. But unfortunately, this also can inspire copycats.
0: German Chancellor Friedrich Merz has described the incident as an horrific act and promised a full investigation. Devastating forest fires are continuing to cause widespread chaos across France and Spain. In both countries, almost 300,000 people have been forced to flee as flames close in on Madrid in Spain. The French Prime Minister says the situation in the southwest region where Bordeaux is located is also critical. These people have been forced to take shelter.
2: That was it. The panic came mostly from not knowing what was actually happening. We grabbed a few odds and ends, quickly got into the car and left.
3: It was a bit frightening for the kids, especially my daughters, who said, "Look, Dad, ash is falling on the bungalow." At that point, we started to get a bit worried.
0: Parts of the UK are bracing for a fourth heatwave as temperatures in the southeast of England are expected to creep over 30 degrees Celsius this week. Forecasters say people in the region should expect to see the hot spell continue until Thursday. British heavyweight boxer Anthony Joshua was knocked down twice before beating Christian Prenger last night. It was Joshua's first fight since he survived the accident that claimed the lives of two of his friends in Nigeria in December. At the Commonwealth Games, Adam Ramsay-Peaty fought back the tears after failing to win the gold medal in Glasgow last night. The world record holder ended up with a bronze. That's the latest. I'm Daisy Steele.
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This is Breakfast with Katie Child on Radio Red Hill, 14:31 a.m. online and on your bedside units. I do love Sunday mornings, but they go so quickly, and we are now in the last hour of the show. But we do have lots more to keep you entertained. In fact, very soon we will have another Breakfast Brain Teaser.

0: Your second breakfast brain teaser is on the way soon here on Breakfast with Katie Child. But before that, I would like to tell you about our Listen Again service. 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

It's that time of the morning. Yes, it's time for this morning's breakfast brain teaser. Here is your question. There is an insect, and the first part of its name is the name of another insect. Can you tell me what this insect is called? I'll let you think about that while I play you some music, and then I will give you the answer.

How did you get on with today's brain teaser? Well, here's the question again. There is an insect and the first part of its name is the name of another insect. What is the name of this insect? Well, the answer is a beetle. Well, that's enough brain teaser fun for now. Here's some more music.

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That's almost a wrap for the show this Sunday morning, but I will be back tomorrow. Yes, on Monday morning to wake you up for a brand new week. Up next is Your Requests, the show which plays the songs you want to hear. We have a little time for some more music before the news, so it's goodbye for me and see you in the morning.

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0: From the Sky News Centre at 10, one woman has died and more than a dozen others have been injured after a van drove into crowds in Berlin. It happened last night during the German capital's gay pride celebrations. The suspect is known to police, who've confirmed he has links to the Islamist scene. He's yet to be arrested. Eyewitness Julian Meithig says the attack will be felt across the LGBT community.
1: Why would you drive into a crowd on purpose? I do believe that someone who hates the community tried to hurt us, hit us in our heart. This is the one day in the city when we can be how we want to be, and to hurt us then, that hurts all of us.
0: Wildfires burning across France and Spain have forced nearly 300,000 people to flee their homes. Officials say the situation remains critical, with fires threatening communities near Bordeaux and Madrid. The new Defence Secretary claims he was given the job because he says he's a moderniser. Wes Streeting is now heading up the Ministry of Defence after acting as Health Secretary in Sir Keir Starmer's cabinet. Mr Streeting insists he's confident his department will be given enough money to fund Labour's defence investment plan.
2: If I didn't have confidence that this Prime Minister and this Chancellor wouldn't be investing in our defence sufficiently to protect our country, to protect our allies and to meet our international commitments, then no, I wouldn't have taken the job.
0: Anthony Joshua returned to the ring with victory over Christian Prenger last night. The British heavyweight recovered from two knockdowns to win his first fight since December. Adam Peaty had to settle for bronze in the men's 100 metres breaststroke in Glasgow. He'll have another chance to claim a fifth Commonwealth gold in the 50 metres event. And parts of the UK are set for the fourth heatwave of the summer this week. Temperatures in southeast England could top 30 degrees, with the hot spell expected to last until Thursday. No rain has fallen in Bedfordshire, Buckinghamshire, Hertfordshire and West Sussex in July. That's the latest. I'm Daisy Steele.
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0: and a very warm welcome to your Sunday requests. My name's Sarah Jane Vincent, and I'm joined today by
1: Mark Ainsworth. Good morning.
2: And Nigel Plummer. Hello.
0: It's lovely to have your company, and whether you are a patient, visitor, or one of our wonderful NHS staff, we hope that we can brighten your day by playing some of your requests, dedications, and favourite music. As usual, we've been around the awards and we've picked up some great requests. We'll give you a quick rundown, let you know what we'll be featuring on the programme. So we have one for Terry on Copthorne. You asked for some Elvis.
1: And Maggie on the Live Award, you wanted some Gloria Gaynor.
2: Alan on Copthorne, some Welsh minor choir music.
0: Cal, I'm not sure on what ward you're on. You asked for Japan and the Associates, but we've actually got Prefab Sprout for you. Try saying that when you've had a few.
1: Okay, and Eva at the Nutfield ward, we've got some Andy Williams coming your way.
2: Mohammed in Copthorne, some Bollywood music for you.
0: Philip on Capel ward, we have Neil Diamond, Sweet Caroline.
1: And Pat on the Live Ward, you're a big Fleetwood Mac fan, so we've got some Fleetwood Mac coming for you.
2: Carolyn Copthorne, fan of Dolly Parton.
0: Dorothy on the Nutfall Ward, we have Power of Love, Jennifer Rush.
1: And Sue on the Live Ward, we've got Josh Grogan for you.
2: Keith in Copthorne loves his music and he wants I've Got a Brand New Combine Harvester.
0: Deb on the Live Ward, we've got The Love Affair, Everlasting Love.
1: And back to the Nutfield Ward with Sheila, we've got some Kathy Kirby coming your way.
2: Some Beatles, we've chosen Here Comes the Sun. That's for David in Copthorne.
0: John on the Nutfield Ward, we have Queen, Another One Bites the Dust.
1: And Eileen on the Nutfield Ward, you wanted anything by Elvis Presley.
2: Bella likes Michael Jackson, and we'll play one of the Michael Jackson songs for you, Bella.
0: I've also got a Kitty Callan song, Little Things Mean a Lot.
1: And back to the Nutfield Ward again with Alison, and we've got some Perry Como. Oh, sorry, Andy Williams, I beg your pardon, coming your way.
2: Barry and Copthorne, we're going to play Pachelbel's Canon for you.
0: I'm also going to play Nina Simone, Feeling Good.
1: And Anne on the Live Ward, some Frank Sinatra for you.
0: And that's the lot. So we go to the top of the pile as usual, and this one is an Elvis Presley song. And got to rummage through. Oh, yes, it's for Terry on the Copthorne Ward. You said any Elvis, and we've chosen Blue Suede Shoes.
3: Well, it's one for the money.

0: That's certainly got us off to a fine start. Thank you very much for that, Terry. It was Terry on the Copthorne Ward, Elvis Presley and Blue Suede Shoes.
1: And it's over to Maggie on the Live Ward. You were wondering whether we were allowed to play this. We certainly are. It's I Will Survive by Gloria Gaynor.

0: Well, Maggie and Lywood, I hope you enjoyed that. That's I Will Survive by Gloria Gaynor.
1: Alan, I met you in Copthorne and we discussed the sort of music you like. You're Welsh and you used to sing in a choir. So we were talking about the Welsh Miners Choirs. I asked you if you could sing and you gave me a rendition of a song, which was very impressive from your hospital bed there. So, Alan, we've got some Welsh Miners Choir music here for you. This one is Land of My Fathers.

0: That was Land of My Fathers. We played that for Alan in Copthorne.
1: Now I have one here for Philip on the Capel Ward. You've already had a couple of tracks already this week, but we promised to play you yesterday, but ran out of time, I'm afraid. Neil Diamond and Sweet Caroline.

0: Neil Diamond, Sweet Caroline. For all you footballer fans as well, we were discussing that. It seems to be adopted by all football fans at matches, which is madness, but it's great. It's fabulous. That's for Philip on the Cape Award. And sorry we couldn't play that for you yesterday, but hope it was okay for today.
1: Okay, and our next request is from Eva in the Nutfield Ward. And when I came round, you said there's only one song I want to hear. You were very specific, and it was The Impossible Dream by Andy Williams.

0: Well, I'm sure you enjoyed that one, Eva. In Nutfield Ward, that was Andy Williams, The Impossible Dream.
1: Well, I enjoyed it. Yep. It was very nice. And now we're over to Doreen. Doreen, you're in Copthorne, and when we met earlier on, you thought you'd like some jazz music. So we've had a look at what sort of jazz music we have. We have some Dizzy Gillespie, and the one we're going to play for you today is She's Funny That Way.

0: Well, Doreen, I hope that was jazzy enough for you. That was Dizzy Gillespie, and she's funny that way.
1: Now, this one is for Kel. Kel emails us a lot, which is lovely, and you give us quite eclectic music. These are two we don't have, I'm afraid, Kel. You asked for Japan, The Other Side of Life, and the Associates Party Fears 2. They're on the list, so we'll hopefully get those at some point for you. And you wanted to, that sort of, the music when it was good, you said, way back when. So I'm hoping you like this one that I've chosen for you. It's Prefab Sprout. I can't even say it. Prefab Sprout and Electric Guitars.

0: That was Prefab Sprout.
1: Oh, you've
0: got the wrong teeth in. I really have. Go your own way. And evidently, according to Mark, my colleague here, he hasn't heard that in a while. Yeah. So hopefully you did like that, Kel.
1: Lovely, great. And yeah, there are certain artists that I think just suit Sundays. I think the Prefab Sprout one definitely did. And I think this next one does as well. This is Fleetwood Mac. And this is for Pat in the Live Ward. And it's Go Your Own Way.

0: Well, there you go, Fleetwood Mac with Go Your Own Way. That was from Pat and the Liewold. Pat, we've also got your second request, Here Comes the Sun by the Beatles, probably coming up tomorrow. Well, we're going to take a short break now.
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12: Welcome back, and welcome to Mohammed, who I met earlier on in Copthorn. Mohammed, you wanted either some Bollywood music or some Indian music of some sort. We found some Asha Bosley. We've got quite a bit of Asha Bosley here on the station. So this one is called Dum Maradum, and it's from the film Hari Rama, Hari Krishna.

0: Dum Maro Dum from the Hari Rama Hari Krishna movie, and that was for Muhammad in Copthorne Ward.
1: Now this one is for Dorothy on the Nutfield Ward, and she wanted to dedicate it to her lovely late husband Norman, and it is a lovely piece of music. It was one of my mum's favourites, actually. It's The Power of Love by Jennifer Rush.

0: Jennifer Rush, Power of Love, and that was for Dorothy, and that was for her late husband Norman.
1: And carrying on the theme of some uplifting songs that sort of fit well on a Sunday, I've got a request here from Sue in the Lye Ward, and you asked for You Raise Me Up by Josh Groban.

0: And that was Josh Groban with You Raise Me Up. And that was a request for Sue in the Lye Ward.
1: Carol in Copthorne, we met earlier on. You've got a couple of requests you wanted that we're going to play you over the next couple of shows. From Dolly Parton, Dido, and then Pink. This one, Dolly Parton, also with Kenny Rogers, is Islands in the Stream.

0: Islands in the Stream, Dolly Parton and Kenny Rogers, and we played it for Carol in Copthorne. And Carol, tomorrow will be Dido, and the following day we'll play you some Pink.
1: And next we have one for Deb on the Lie Ward. You asked for Anything by The Love Affair, so here we have for you Everlasting Love.

0: That was The Everlasting Love by The Love Affair, and that was for Deb on the Lye Ward.
1: Okay, and our next request is for Sheila on the Nutfield Ward. You said you wanted to show me the way to go home. You didn't specify the artist. I know a number of artists have done various versions of this song over the years, so I hope you like the one we've chosen for you. It's by Kathy Kirby.

0: as we were saying, so many versions of this song in different genres. This one sort of brought back the imagery of London in the swinging 60s, that version. That's Kathy Kirby and Sheila and Nutfield Ward. I hope you like that.
1: Now over to Copthorne Ward and Keith, who I met. Well, we get some interesting requests. Keith, you went to see the Wurzels a number of years back and really loved the song that you saw there at the festival. This one is from them, I've Got a Brand New Combine Harvester.

0: Well, we all quite enjoyed that, I think, in the studio here. A bit of upbeat for a Sunday. It was I've Got a Brand New Combine Harvester by the Wurzels, and I hope you enjoyed it, Keith in Copthorne. And we'll be back in just a moment.
1: On this week's edition of the Sunday Colour Supplement, Dave King visits the annual Classic Car Day at Amberley Museum. There'll also be another chance to hear the Radio Retro Gardener with her monthly gardening report. There'll be lots of good music, including the featured artist of the week, and a countdown of the most requested artists on Radio Red Hill over the last 7 days. That's all on the Sunday Colour Supplement this Sunday afternoon from 2 until 5, presented by Nick Hutchings, and you can hear the programme repeated on Sunday evening from 10.
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5: And welcome back to your Sunday request. This next request is for Eileen in the Nutfield ward. We had a chat earlier this morning when I walked around the ward, and you just wanted a song to play to everyone who'd looked after you and everyone who knew you in the ward. I was so grateful for all the help and friendship that you've had whilst you've been here in the hospital. You said anything by Elvis Presley, but you wanted something that you felt was uplifting and sort of demonstrated how you felt about all the positivity you'd had in the hospital. So I hope you like this choice. This is The Wonder of You.

0: And that, of course, is the King Elvis Presley with A Wonder of You. And that's a request for Eileen from the Nutfield Ward, for everyone who's been so helpful and friendly to her while she's been in the hospital.
1: Now, this one is another one from the Nutfield Ward. It's from John, and Mark came to see you today. You asked for some Queen, and this one in particular, Another One Bites the Dust.

0: That's Another One Might Bites the Dust by Queen, and that was especially for John on the Nutfield ward.
1: Well, here's a very apt song, The Beatles, and Here Comes the Sun. That sounds, I'm not sure we want too much more sun. We've had quite a bit of it. But this one is for David in Copthorne.

0: Here Comes the Sun by the Beatles, of course. We played that for David in Copthorne.
1: And moving on to Alison in the Nutfield Ward, we spoke earlier. And you requested Moon River by Perry Como. Unfortunately, we don't have the Perry Como version, but I do hope you like the Andy Williams version that we're playing now.

0: And that was Andy Williams, of course, with Moon River. That's for Alison in the Nutfield Ward. And we'd now like to give you some information about if you would like to make a request.
1: Would you like to hear your favourite music on Radio Redhill? 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
2: And it's as simple as that. So do get in touch. We always love to hear from you. Email, phone, or catch us on the ward. Do give us your request. Now, this next one, I have actually not got any more requests, but the others have. But I thought I'd choose something I hadn't heard for a long time, and it's Kitty Callan and Little Things Mean a Lot.

0: Lovely American singer there, Kitty Callan, and Little Things Mean a Lot.
1: Bella, I met you earlier on in Copthorne Ward. We had a bit of a chat, and you're obviously a Michael Jackson fan, so we were trying to think of all the different Michael Jackson songs that we can have. We've got Rock My World, Man in the Mirror, Billie Jean, Earth Song and Thriller all coming on various shows over the next couple of days. But today's show, we're going to go with the first on that list, and this one, You Rock My World.

0: You Rock My World, Michael Jackson, and we played that for Bella. Get well soon, Bella. You're in Copthorne Ward.
1: And moving over to the Lye Ward now, and there's a request from Anne, and you're a big Frank Sinatra fan. You said you'd be happy to hear anything by him, so I hope you like our choice here. This is the theme from New York, New York.

0: What is that phrase? New York so good they named it twice, something like that. Anyway, so it's a request for and the Liewald. I hope you enjoyed that.
1: Now, this next one is not a request for anyone because we've got some extra time, but I thought I'd play it because last night I went to Guildford Cathedral to sing with rock choir and we recorded a version of this particular song. We learnt it during the evening and then we sang it in beautiful harmony and the acoustics were amazing. And I just wanted to hear it all over again and share the song with you. So this is Nina Simone and Feeling Good.
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0: Nina Simone, Feeling Good, and that comes from the musical Roar of the Grease Paint, and it was written by Anthony Newley. 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
2: Over to Copthorne Ward this time, and Barry, who I met earlier on. 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

0: Pachelbel's Canon in D major. We play that for Barry on Copthorne Ward.
1: And one of the things we were remarking on earlier is the diverse range of music we get on the show, and sometimes they get that diversity even in the space of two songs. So we're moving from some classical music now to a request for Maggie on the Lie Ward, and this is Bon Jovi, Living on a Prayer.

0: And that, of course, was Bon Jovi with Living on a Prayer. And that was a request for Maggie on the Lie Ward.
1: Now, this is another one of my extra songs. And this was one, actually, I heard in the car on the way down to the station this morning. And just thought, oh, that's just such a lovely song. And it's Frankie Valli and Can't Take My Eyes Off of You.

A very special request. This one is for my nephew and niece, my nephew Tyle and Janina, my niece, who are over from Holland, visiting all the way from a foreign country. And they're listening in. I think they're still in their pajamas, so time to get up, guys. You know, jobs to do. So Janina is a big fan of K-pop. She likes K-pop Demon Hunters, the film. And Tyle wanted a song by a group called Bathory. Oh, I don't know. We haven't got that one, unfortunately. We also haven't got K-pop Demon Hunters, Janina. But what we have got, if you like K-pop, then we've got BTS. So we're going to play a song for you both. Time to get out of bed. This one is BTS and Dynamite.

0: That was BTS and Dynamite, and we played that for my niece and nephew, Tyle and Janina, and I hope, guys, you're out of your pyjamas now.
1: Okay, and our next request is for Carol from the Cockthorne Ward. We played you some Dolly Parton earlier on, and we managed to find time to get one of your other requests through. You asked for anything from Dido, so we hope you like the selection we've made here, and the song is Thank You.

0: And there you have it. That was Dido with Thank You, sampled by Eminem, I think, as well at some point. And that was a request for Carol and Copthorne. I hope you liked our selection of Dido songs there for your song for you there.
1: Now, this is my last sort of non-request. I chose this particular version because, as I said, I was at Guildford Cathedral yesterday, and this is another song that we actually taped. It's a particularly lovely song. Sounds beautiful with everyone all singing in harmony and everything. I'm not sure my husband would agree, but that's just him, because he's not sure about harmonising songs that shouldn't be done by not done by the original artist. But anyway, it sounded wonderful. I can tell you that from myself and everybody else that was there. It's by Aerosmith, and it's I Don't Want to Miss a Thing.

0: There you go. Aerosmith, I don't want to miss
1: Sunday
0: a thing.
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0: There you go. So we've come to the end of the programme almost. I'm just going to let you know what we've got coming up, actually. What have we got coming up?
4: So after this show, we've got Just a Minute. We've got the comedy classic from the archives. Following that, one of my favourites, Dad's Army. Always like the video ones, and it's always good to hear it. Radio Red Hill as well. Laughs with the Home Guard. If you're still around, you can listen to the lunch break. That's at 1 p.m. for 1 hour. And then at 2 p.m, we've got the Sunday Colour Supplement. Takes us up to the hospital chapel service at 5 p.m.
0: So, yeah, without more of ado, thanks for listening. It's been great to have your company. So from me, Sarah Jane Vincent, goodbye.
4: And from me, Nigel Plummer as well, goodbye.
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0: From the Sky News Centre at midday, police are hunting a 21-year-old man they suspect is responsible for ramming a car into crowds of people celebrating Berlin Pride last night. One person's died and 16 others are injured after a vehicle was driven at people in a park close to the Brandenburg Gate. Similar incidents have taken place in Germany before, in Magdeburg in December 2024, in Munich last February and in Leipzig in May. Terrorism expert Jan St. Pierre says a pattern is developing.
1: What's clear is that these attacks, the violent crimes, the numbers in violent crimes are increasing in Germany, in Europe in general, but it has different motivations, unfortunately.
0: Nearly 300,000 people have fled wildfires burning across France and Spain. One of the French fires is currently moving towards Bordeaux, with officials there considering whether to evacuate the city. New Defence Secretary Wes Streeting says he accepted the role because he's confident military spending will increase. He says the government remains committed to raising defence spending. Anthony Joshua has strengthened hopes of a showdown with Tyson Fury after beating Christian Prenger. It was the British heavyweight's first bout since surviving the crash that killed two of his friends in Nigeria. Adam Ramsey Peaty says he doesn't know what went wrong as he ended up with the Commonwealth bronze in the 100 metres breaststroke. The Team England swimmer, who's the event's world record holder, finished behind Australia's Sam Williamson and Jersey's Philip Nowacki. That's despite qualifying fastest in the semi-finals. He says he needs to look at what happened.
2: 59.6 isn't, it's not a good time. We know that. You know, and, you know, if your world record is 3 seconds away, we've got to be seriously asking, you know, what's going wrong there? Because it's not me.
0: Another heatwave is on the way, with temperatures expected to top 30 degrees in parts of southern England. Forecasters say the hot weather could last until Thursday. No rain has fallen in Bedfordshire, Buckinghamshire, Hertfordshire and West Sussex in July. That's the latest. I'm Daisy Steele.
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5: Welcome to Just a Minute. My name is Nicholas Parsons, and as the minute walls fade away, once more it's my huge pleasure to welcome our many listeners around the world, but also to welcome to the programme four distinctive and talented individuals who are going to play Just a Minute. And they are, seated on my right, Paul Merton and Pam Ayres, and seated on my left, Graham Norton and Kevin Eldon. Please welcome all four of them. And as usual, I am going to ask them to speak on a subject which I will give them, and they will try and do that without hesitation, repetition or deviation. Beside me sits Trudy Stevens, who's going to help me keep the score, and we're going to begin the show this week with Paul Merton. Paul, an educational subject to begin with. The 11 plus. Tell us something about the 11 plus in this game, starting now.
6: I remember doing reasonably well in 11 plus in the context of the school that I was attending at the time. I had no idea, however, that I was competing against the rest of the school children of that age, some who had gone to posher schools or perhaps even better.
5: Pam, challenge.
7: I think it might have been a repetition of school.
5: It was
7: schools.
5: A repetition of schools. Well done,
7: sorry,
5: Pam.
7: Paul.
6: It's fine,
7: yes.
6: That's
7: I'm not really.
5: So you're listening well, Pam? And you've got in after only 11 seconds. There are 49.
6: 11 seconds. That's appropriate, isn't it? 11 yeah. seconds.
5: It was almost a repetition, but it doesn't really matter. There are 49 seconds available, Pam. The 11 plus starting now.
7: If only I had passed the 11 plus that day in Stamford-in-the-Vale Primary Church of England School, with its oriel window and a headmistress who had great big feet, which she used to clad in grey open-toed sandals. If only... No, I said that already.
5: Kevin, you've challenged.
6: I heard too many onlys there. So
5: yes,
6: two onlys.
5: Yes, and of course. And once you slip up, you hesitate as well. So, Kevin, you got in on the first round as well, which is good. And there are 32 seconds available. The 11 plus starting now.
6: Well, of course, the 11 plus is an examination which is taken in the last part of the primary part of education. Oh, dear me. Okay.
5: Graham, you've challenged.
8: An excess of parts.
6: Yes.
5: So they're all going to speak on the first round. 11 plus, 26 seconds still available, Graham, starting now.
8: I grew up in the south of Ireland. We didn't do an 11 plus. How crazy. However, my mother, who grew up in the north of that country...
5: Paul, challenge.
6: Repetition, who grew up?
5: Yes.
6: Oh.
5: Yes.
6: You you grew up in the same country as your mother. That's
8: different part of it, though.
6: Yeah. Oh, well, that's not repetition.
5: So, Paul, a correct challenge, and you're back with you. 20 seconds still available. The 11-plus starting now.
6: In the film Spinal Tap, Nigel Tufnell shows off his amplifier, which goes all the way up to 11. A normal loudspeaker piece of equipment would go as far as 10. But this particular magnificent thing that I mentioned earlier... word for speaker.
5: Pam, new challenge.
7: I think it's deviation. I don't know what it's got to do with the 11 plus.
6: 11 plus, it goes up to 11, so it's an amplifier, not 10, it's 11 plus.
7: Oh, all right.
8: Pam, stick to your guns. Yes. You're only even to 11, than 11.
7: It was talking about amplifiers, and yeah. I thought we were talking about...
5: Yes, I think the 11 plus, we assumed it was the exam you take at school, so I think he was, in one, that sense, deviating, Pam. So you got in with 2 seconds to go. The 11 plus, Pam, 2 seconds starting now.
6: Hesitation. I wish it was some other way.
5: Paul, what we'll do on that occasion, of course it wasn't hesitation, but because of your timing, the audience enjoyed it so much, we give you a bonus point. Pam, you get a point because you weren't interrupted, and you've got 1.5 seconds on the 11 plus starting now.
7: The withy trees and the pond.
5: Well, that whistle tells us the 60 seconds have elapsed, and whoever is speaking at that point in this game gets an extra point. And on this occasion, it was Pam Ayres, and Pam is now equal in the lead with Paul Merton. Kevin Eldon and Graham Norton are trailing behind, which is obvious. and they're equal in second place. Right, Pam, we'd like you to begin the next round, and the subject is very apt for you. Opportunity knocks... And you start now.
7: Opportunity Knocks was a television talent show in the 1970s.
5: Kevin, challenge.
9: Deviation, is that actually true?
6: Yes. It was on television.
9: I apologise.
6: Pam was in it.
7: I was in it.
5: Very young.
6: She was in it. Pam was on it.
8: She won it several times.
5: She won it.
9: I misjudged the mood of conference.
8: You won it loads, didn't you? You kept coming back, didn't you?
7: I kept coming back for various...
8: Why did they invite you back if you didn't win?
7: Because I was a good-looking woman.
8: are we talking about historical sex allegations now?
5: So, yeah. Pam, a point for that, for an incorrect challenge, naturally, and Opportunity Knocks is with you still. 56 seconds starting now.
7: Hosted by a genial bloke by the name of Huey Green, whose well-known catchphrase was, and I really mean that sincerely, folks, one notorious...
5: Paul Challenge.
6: Deviation was, I really mean that most sincerely.
5: I'm always very fair in this thing. I gave it against you last time.
6: Yes.
5: Gave the benefit of the doubt to Pam.
7: Look, yes. I knew him.
6: She knew him.
5: No, but I think he's right. It was most sincerely.
7: Was it?
5: Yes.
7: Well, no, sometimes he said most and sometimes he didn't.
6: Yes. I'm sure that's correct.
8: In fairness, we kind of have to believe Pam on this.
6: We do. She was there.
5: So she was there. Pam, another point, 45 seconds. Opportunity Knocks starting now.
7: A notorious element of the programme was an enormous clock-like contraption entitled the Clapometer. Alleged...
5: Paul Challenge.
6: Well, I don't think it was a clock-like contraption. I think it was a thing that moved along as an indicator of how many people had clapped. There wasn't any way you could tell the time from it.
5: No, but it was a clock. The description of it would be a rather clock-like thing.
6: Yes, it was. It was
5: circular.
8: Was it?
5: And the thing went round.
8: No,
5: like
8: it didn't go along the bottom of the screen.
6: That's what it was. Yeah.
7: There must have been two manifestations of it.
9: What are you all talking about?
5: Give Kevin a bonus point. And Pam, another point to you. And you have 36 seconds. Opportunity Knocks starting now.
7: Alleged to be a decibel meter which measured the loudness of the audience's applause, if any. I remember standing in front of the device and expressions varying from pleading, pathos, humiliation, etc., would flicker across the visage of the contestants. On my appearance, I declaimed the poem, Oh, I Wish I'd Looked After Me Teeth, a well-known postmodernist irony piece. I can't...
10: Oh, Pam, I thought for a moment you're going to win Opportunity Knox again. But Paul came in there first. Paul, your challenge?
6: A hesitation.
10: Of course. 5 seconds are still available. Opportunity Knox with you, Paul, starting now. Graham.
8: Well, it was a hesitation. I'm sorry, it was a hesitation.
10: Graham, you came in and you've got 4 seconds still. And a point, of course. Opportunity Knox starting now.
8: Not only Opportunity Knox, but indeed all talent shows everywhere should have been banished after Dame...
10: So Graham Norton is then speaking as the whistle went. Gained that extra point, he's moved forward into third place. Pam is now in the lead, just ahead of Paul Merton. And Kevin Eldon, we're with you to begin. And the subject is being a punk. I don't know whether there's anything personal in this or not, but could you talk on the subject? 60 seconds, starting now.
11: You'd perhaps think, looking at my hair, that I was a punk, but in fact what happened was I saw the ghost of Lord Reith just before I came on stage. He didn't look pleased, but then he never did. Anarchy in the UK, said the Sex Pistols in 1976. It was a very hard thing to do in Gosport, where I came from, to do anything anarchic. If you even wore an odd pair of socks, that would lead you to be burned at the stake for a witch. But I never had the spiky hair in those days or a rich...
10: Pam, challenge.
7: I'm afraid it's a repetition of hair, because you started off saying, looking at my hair, you right, might not yes. think...
11: Right, love. Okay, no, fair
10: well, right. listen, Pam. That's right, yes, he did.
8: I'm so glad, because I can't wait to hear about Pam's punk past.
10: There are 31 seconds still available, Pam. Tell us something about being a punk, starting now.
7: I have long favoured the look of the goth punk myself and have various intimate bodily piercings, which I only show to a very, very snow
10: One of the natural errors of just a minute is such a natural figure of speech. Paul, you challenge first.
6: A repetition. A very, yes.
10: 19 seconds, Paul. You tell us something about being a punk, starting now.
6: Sex Pistols first appeared on television towards the end of 1975, but it was the following year that it really took on as a fashion. They first met up in the King's Road, which was a shop which was owned by, I think...
10: Graham, challenge.
8: A deviation. The King's Road isn't a shop.
6: No, it's not.
8: It's a road.
6: It's a road. Clues in its name.
11: Yeah. It is a shop, actually. It sells very expensive tarmac.
10: Graham! Correct challenge. 8 seconds on being a punk, starting now.
8: I was a pretty child. I know it seems unlikely, but I was indeed that. So imagine my upset when I read magazines from London Town.
10: So Graham Norton was then speaking... As the whistle went, gained that extra point. He's moved forward. He's still in third place, but he's only one behind Paul Merton. Paul is two behind Pam Ayres, who's in the lead. And Graham, it's your turn to begin. Oh, here's a nice one. Wardrobe malfunction. Don't think there's any of it on this table, no. So would you please talk on the subject starting now?
8: Ladies and gentlemen, dear friends, I blame flat pack furniture for the majority of wardrobe malfunctions. I recently bought a glossy white piece of carpentry to contain clothes. I can say wardrobe, I just remembered because it's in the subject. It was so difficult to build, I hired a man to put it together. Excellent. For a few weeks there, it was magic. You pressed it.
10: Pam, challenge.
7: Well, I thought it was a hesitation.
10: It was a definite hesitation.
7: Was it? Oh,
10: yes.
7: Good. That's something of a relief.
10: Well, you have a point. You have 31 seconds. And you have wardrobe malfunction starting now.
7: My worst wardrobe malfunction came in the form of a pink dress with cut-out stars, which cost me a lot of money, which I wore to a posh do at the Guildhall in the presence of royalty. Unfortunately, however, on entering the venue, a terrific amount of static electricity surged through the pink frock, causing it to cling like a helter-skelter to the legs and buttocks, despite my best efforts to prise the thing off. It was a terrible...
10: Pam, that was a wonderful picture. And you kept going till the whistle. When you gained that extra point, you've increased your lead at the end of the round. And, Paul, we're back with you to begin. Lift etiquette. Will you tell us something about that subject in this game, starting now.
6: I suppose the difficulty once you're inside a lift is the fact that there is very little floor space and you may be sharing it with a complete stranger who's got on another floor from the one that you have.
10: Graham Challenge.
8: Repetition of floor.
6: Oh, yes.
10: Oh, yes. Right, yes. So, Graham, we're with you. You've got 52 seconds. Can you tell us something about lift etiquette starting now?
8: I think the greatest dilemma with lift etiquette is the decision whether to break wind after you get in or just before you leave. I personally favour the exit strategy. As the doors close, you think, bye, everyone. Enjoy that. And they look at each other wondering, was it you? They never figure out it was the little gassy Irishman off the television who left with his reusable bags, because I'm quite eco-friendly in that way. Now, the other part of lift etiquette that, ooh, it bothers me, is that lovely moment twixt mother and child when they get into the lift, when it's such fun to press every single button. That is charming, isn't it? And they don't figure out for a second that, in fact, there is a barren, childless, aging bachelor.
10: So, Graham Norton, speaking as a whistle-wind, gained that extra point as well. He's now in second place, one ahead of Paul and two or three behind Pam, our leader, and they're all just ahead of Kevin. Pam, oh, this subject is interesting. The King of Skiffle. It's your turn to begin, so would you start off with that one? Tell us something about the subject in this game, starting now.
7: The King of Skiffle was undoubtedly Lonnie Donegan, who could afford with his group to play expensive instruments like guitar, banjo and double bass. But the great joy of Skiffle was that if you could not go out and buy these things yourself, you could make them. Yes, by using the contents of your mother's laundry, you could fix yourself up.
10: Kevin Challenge.
9: Horrible. There were some cuds. There were three cuds.
7: Were there? Okay.
9: Yeah. Yes, is that unfair? Was...
10: No, it's not unfair. It's sharp.
7: No,
9: it's sharp, but it's not unfair.
7: This is
6: I was interested to know how you could play on your mother's laundry.
7: I was just about to enlarge on that. You'll never know,
9: now. I'm just imagining a bra solo. Mm. I don't know what that would sound like.
8: Never solo.
10: Kevin, a point to... 38 seconds are still available, Kevin. The King of Skiffle starting now.
9: Well, the King of Skiffle must surely be George III. One of the manifestations of his madness would he'd lock himself away in a room for ages with thimbles on his fingers and scrape a washboard instead of looking after the situation with France. He'd much prefer, rather than take affairs of state to heart, to get a piece of wooden...
10: Pam Janet.
7: I think this is deviation. I didn't know George III had anything to do with Skiffle.
9: This is why you learn on this game all the time.
10: I think it's Kevin's imagination going wild.
7: I see.
9: Oh, it's isn't it, again?
10: But it's not impossible. It's improbable, but not impossible.
7: Right, OK.
10: And so I'm going to give you the benefit of the doubt, Kevin.
9: Thank you, Nicholas.
10: So you have a point for an incorrect challenge. You have 19 seconds. The King of Skiffle starting now.
9: Also, he would get a piece of string and tie it to a stick and put it through a cardboard box and play the Rock Island Line all night. That's why they had such problems with him. He didn't think that the people should be fed bread. Instead, he...
10: Paul Challenge.
6: Hesitation, sir.
10: Yes. That was a hesitation, yes. Anyway, Rock Island, well, that wasn't composed during George III's reign.
9: Wasn't it?
8: Nicholas knows these things.
10: Yes, but I was around at the time, that's right. I got in before they did on that one. So, Paul, correct challenge, and you have 5 seconds on the King of Skiffle starting now.
6: Does your chewing gum lose its flavour on the bedpost overnight with one of the many hits of Lonnie Donegan?
10: So, pretty even in the scores. Pam is still in the lead. Paul had an extra point for speaking as the whistle went. He's moved forward. He's just behind Pam, one ahead of Graham, and they're all just a few ahead. No, Kevin's catching up. And, Kevin, it's your turn to begin. The subject is... Genie in a bottle. And you're going to talk on the subject starting now.
9: What would I do if I was confronted with a genie in the bottle? The first thing I do is say, wait a minute.
10: Wait a minute, Graham Challenge.
8: Oh, no, this is really... I don't know, this is like a horrible thing to do.
9: Mm.
8: I heard do twice and I buzzed. Mm. I feel awful.
9: But you should.
10: It's a significant word. Yeah. It is a verb.
8: Right.
10: So it is correct. So I've got to be fair within the rules of just a minute.
9: Oh, I wish I was somewhere else.
8: Yeah. Yeah. Breathe in the dust, Eldon.
10: Listen sharp, you'll get back in again. 55 seconds, Graham. Genie in a Bottle, starting now.
8: Genie in a Bottle was a hit for the grubby songstress Christina Aguilera. And you do think, never mind a genie in a bottle, why not try some soap in a bottle, Christina? Oh, I said Christina already.
10: Paul, challenge.
6: Repetition of Christine.
10: Yes. Paul, a correct challenge, and you have 43 seconds left. And the subject, a genie in a bottle, starting now.
6: As I swam away from the shipwreck towards a desert island, I found myself fighting against the tide. The water, the briny sea shore liquid was in my ears and eyes. When I woke up on the beach several hours later, there was a bottle lying beside me. I took the cork out and drank the contents. This was a mistake. It was a genie. He was now in my stomach. He wanted to know if I had three wishes. The first one says, I don't want you to be in my stomach place anymore.
10: That was wonderful. You go into the world of fantasy and then you have to repeat it. Right, so, Graham, you challenge first.
8: Repetition of stomach.
10: That's stomach, right. 16 seconds, and genie in a bottle, starting now, Graham.
8: In the 1970s, there was a super television series called I Dream of Genie, where a genie lived in a bottle. And Larry Hagman, who later became J.R.,
10: Kevin Chan.
9: So it was a bit late, but it was the 60s, not the 70s. I think I dreamed of Genie.
6: Yes, that's right. Hagman,
10: yeah.
9: Yeah, so,
10: I think so.
9: Yeah, I'm calling
6: it. It was shown.
8: That's
6: in
8: made
6: the
8: 70s. You seem really old, Kevin.
12: Well, I am, you know, I am.
6: It was shown in the 70s, but it was made in the 60s.
9: Yeah.
8: We were in Ireland, we got it in the 90s.
9: Yeah. And thought it was a documentary.
8: Yeah.
10: Give you the benefit of the doubt, Kevin. Have 8 seconds to tell us something about Genie in a Bottle, starting now.
9: Of course, you've got to be very careful what you wish for, so don't ask for a man-eating tiger. A lot of people think that they can fool the genie by making the third wish...
10: So Kevin Eldon was in, speaking as the whistle went, has moved forward, he's a strong... fourth position, and we're with Graham Norton to begin now. The history of Eurovision.
6: Oh.
8: Is that really the subject?
10: Yeah, that's really the history of Eurovision, Graham, starting now.
8: Finally, a subject I know something about, nay, upon which I am an expert. Now, I won't bog you down with too many facts or figures. So let me begin by saying the Eurovision Song Contest began ages ago, somewhere in this continent. Now, the Eurovision area has expanded vastly in that period of time. I know this because last year I was chasing a hard-boiled goat's eye around a plate in Baku, capital of Azerbaijan. Euro, hello, I don't think so. However, this year we are back in Sweden. However, to take the shine off that, they couldn't host it in Stockholm. Oh, no. We're in Malmo, home of the who knows what. It's some sort of town, I suppose. It must have a venue, unless the whole thing...
10: Well, that doesn't often happen. And that round of applause confirms their appreciation of your talent, Graham. You started with the subject... You finish with the subject, you get a bonus point because you were not interrupted, and you have moved forward and taken the lead. Oh, one ahead of Pam Ellis, two ahead of Paul Merton, three ahead of Kevin Eldon. And Paul, we're back with you to begin. The subject is fur coats and no knickers. So try and talk on it if you can. 60 seconds, starting now.
6: Well, clearly, if an individual has a fur coat and no knickers, they haven't planned their clothing budget accordingly. Because if you buy a fur coat, surely the underwear that could have been purchased for the very same price would have made sure that you could have walked around underneath this animal pelt without your skin being free to the air, having your bits dangling in the middle of the ocean. Why not?
10: Pam, challenge.
7: I don't know why his bits would be dangling in the ocean.
10: No, I...
6: What's the subject? I thought it was the history of Eurovision.
10: No, I think you've gone a bit too far, Paul, with your thing. The idea, you've got the fur coat and the woman... And anyway, women don't have bits. It's men who have bits, but they could wear a fur coat, couldn't they? But if you had a fur coat...
6: Are you saying that men can't wear knickers?
10: Now, what I'm saying is, if you
6: Do you wear knickers?
10: Yes, all the time.
6: Well, I wasn't expecting that answer.
10: That's why they sometimes call me Nicholas. And
6: we're trying to get that joke in for 45 series.
10: You are mean. Came straight off the top of my noddle then.
6: Exactly. Right.
10: The thing is, Paul, but the point I was trying to make is, if you were wearing a fur coat, whoever was, you would not walk into the ocean with it.
6: No, of course
10: that
6: you would.
10: That seems like deviation.
6: Be insane.
10: Pam, you were the one who challenged first. 37 seconds, fur coat and no knickers are starting now.
7: I imagine somebody in a fur coat and no knickers to be a brassy sort of woman, probably from the North Country, and probably married...
10: Paul Challenge.
6: A repetition of probably.
7: Oh, yeah.
6: Probably
7: yes.
6: From the North Country, probably.
10: Probably saved her from all the
7: probably
10: letters we're going to get.
7: Yes, yes.
10: Paul, you've got back in again on the subject with 28 seconds to go. Fur coat and no knickers starting now.
6: It means lots of flashy exterior, but no substance underneath. There's nothing there, nothing to tell anybody about.
10: Nothing there. Kevin challenged.
9: Two nothings.
6: Two nothings,
10: two nothings yes.
9: Right.
10: Yeah. Kevin, fur coat and no knickers is with you. Not to wear, but to talk. 22 seconds available starting now.
9: If you wake up in the morning and you're wearing a fur coat but have no knickers on, that's the sign of a good night out. You may not actually remember what it was, but it'll come back to you in a series of flashbacks over the next month or so, which will increasingly cause you to blush more until you finally realise that you should, from now on, always leave the party when they're opening the sixth bottle of tequila. I think that you should make sure that...
10: So, Kevin Eldon with a huge surge there. It's pretty close. Kevin is trailing just a little behind Paul Merton. He's only 1 point ahead. No, 2 points ahead. And only 1 point ahead are our equal leaders, Graham Norton and Pam Ayres, as we go into the final round. And Pam, it's with you to begin. Other people's children. Tell us something about that subject in this game, starting now.
7: Speaking as the woman who wrote the poem, "Please Will You Take Your Children Home Before I Do Them In," I feel I am a tremendous expert on this subject. Other people's children's voices are never as mellifluous as those of our own. Neither are their sticky hands and faces so endearing. Their voices seem more grating to the parental ear. I used to make really good pizzas, homemade, and my kids loved them. But when other people's children came, they would meticulously pick off the sweet corn, the mushrooms, the bacon, the bits of mozzarella cheese.
10: Paul Jones.
6: Repetition. There's a lot of theirs. The mushroom, the bacon, the...
10: It's the. I'm
6: sorry. I really don't know what I was thinking of. Sorry, I withdraw my challenge.
10: But Pam was interrupted, so she gets a point. And Pam, there are 22 seconds. Other people's children starting now.
7: And I used to think if they were my children, I would not let them develop faddy ways like that. I can't think of anything else to say.
10: Graham, you challenge.
8: I felt hesitation.
10: You felt it?
8: I did.
10: It was a full stop.
7: So did I.
10: Yeah. Graham, there are 14 seconds still available. You tell us something about other people's children starting now.
8: I may have said this before, but not on this show, so I feel it isn't repetition. Children are a bit like farts. Yes, they are, in that people quite like their own.
6: And it's always best to leave one in the lift as you're leaving.
10: So, Paul, what was your challenge when the rules are just a minute?
6: I didn't have one.
10: Graham was interrupted. He gets a point for that. Paul gets a bonus point because we enjoyed his interruption. And there are 3 seconds still, Graham. Other people's children starting now.
8: Other people's children are called things. I've noticed this because I listen. I have ears.
10: Right. I'll give you the point situation then. Kevin Eldon's only played it twice before. Came back, but he did very well. He finished in a very, very strong fourth place. Really. And then came Paul Merton, just ahead, with 11 points. But only 1 point ahead was the person who was leading most of the time, Pam Ayres. But 2 points ahead of her, with that last flourish, Graham Norton. So we say, Graham, you are our winner this week. So it only remains for me to say Thank you to these four intrepid players of the game, Paul Merton, Pam Mayers, Graham Norton and Kevin Eldon. I thank Trudy Stevens, who's helped me with the score, blown her whistle so well. And we're grateful to our producer, Katie Tyrrell. We're indebted to Ian Messiter, who created this amazing game. And we're grateful to this lovely audience here in the Radio Theatre. So from our audience, from me, Nicholas Parsons and the team, goodbye. And tune in the same time when we take to the air and we play Just a Minute.
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0: We present Arthur Lowe, John LeMessurier, and Clive Dunn in Dad's Army. Keep Young and Beautiful, featuring John Laurie, Arnold Ridley, and Ian Lavender, with this week's guest, Laddie Martin. Here is the news, and this is John Snagg reading it. 1942 starts well for the Allied forces. British sea power is once again supreme in the Mediterranean. Rommel has been pushed back from the frontiers of Egypt, and the entry of America into the war has provided a tremendous boost to morale. But Britain is not resting on her laurels, nor is the Home Guard. In a field near Walmington-on-Sea, Captain Mannering's platoon are redoubling their efforts to keep fit by running up and down, carrying on their shoulders, a telegraph pole.
1: Come on, man. Go to it with a will.
2: I'm not enjoying this very much.
3: Yon Mannering is... He's taken leave of his senses.
4: I'm sure all this running is not very good for the heart.
5: What are you all grumbling about? When the war's over, if anyone wants a telegraph pole delivered in a hurry, we've all got ourselves a nice little business.
1: Don't give up, chaps. You really are doing most awfully well. Right, man. Gather round me. Gather round.
2: Come on, lads. You heard what the captain said.
3: Aye, we heard.
2: We've all gathered round you, sir.
1: Jones, Fraser, Godfrey. Sir. All look a bit out of condition to me.
6: Perhaps they should have a Bob Martins.
1: That'll do, Pike. Now, look, men, this is the sort of exercise that is being done by our crack commando troops. Surely if they can do it, so can you.
7: Mannering, could I have something to pad my shoulder?
1: No, you can't.
7: But it's red raw.
1: There'll be no mollycoddling in my platoon.
5: Trouble is, Captain Mannering, Jones here spent half the time carrying the pole and the other half dangling from it.
2: I was not dangling. Puggy was the one that was dangling.
6: I wasn't dangling. You was the one that
1: all
6: was
1: right,
6: dangling.
1: All right, all right. That's enough. That's enough. Now, on the command go, I want to see all three sections charge across the field and then use their poles to cross the stream. I'll send a pint of beer to every man in the first section across.
2: Right. My section, we're going to win this. I could just do with a pint.
6: Well, don't dangle then.
2: What do you mean?
1: I... Go!
2: Come on, come on. Come on, lads. Charge!
4: You know, sir, they really are awfully enthusiastic, don't you think?
1: Yes. Unfortunately, their enthusiasm usually outruns their energy.
2: Yeah. Right, lads. We're going to upend the telegraph pole and let it fall across the stream.
6: Oh, right.
2: Come on now.
5: Oh, this should be easy for you, Taffy. Like tossing the K-battle. Pity you're not wearing your kilt.
3: Belt up or I'll toss you.
5: Now. Naughty temper.
2: Right. Let the pole go. Yeah. That's it.
3: Come on, Pikey. You hold the ball steady, and I'll start shinning across.
2: We are not going to shin. We're going to walk across.
3: Walk across? What do you think? We are tightrope walkers.
2: It's easy. We'll just hold hands and gripping the pole with our feet. We inch our way across.
5: Like monkeys, you mean?
3: Speak for yourself, Joe.
2: Oh, enough of this chatter. Come on now. Now, everybody hold hands.
6: Right.
2: That's it. Don't look down.
6: No.
2: Whatever you do, look up. Look.
8: I'm all wet.
3: What a brilliant idea, wasn't it, to walk across?
2: That'll do, Private Fraser.
5: Old hands, he says, so instead of just him falling in, we all do.
3: Yeah.
1: Oh, dear. Somehow, Wilson, I don't think this exercise has been a great success.
4: No, sir. Been a bit of a washout, really, hasn't it?
1: You never miss an opportunity to demonstrate that penetrating wit of yours, do you?
4: I do my best, sir.
1: All right, men, come on, come out of there. Let's get back to HQ. Hurry up now. Right, left, right. Fall out. Come in the office, Wilson.
4: Yes, sir, I'm coming.
2: Whoa!
3: Steady, Georgie boy, steady. He said fall out, not fall down.
2: I swallowed so much water, my legs won't carry the extra weight.
9: If my mum catches me like this, she won't let me come anymore.
5: Don't worry, Parky. Come back to my place. I'll fit you out with a spare uniform.
9: Ooh.
5: Won't cost you much.
4: Oh, dear, oh, dear. I must say, sir. Oh, my goodness. It's a relief to get the weight off one's feet. Good Lord, that was tiring.
1: You're out of condition, Wilson, that's all.
4: Yeah, well, it was rather a long march back here, sir.
1: I was with you, don't forget.
4: Yes, but you were on your bicycle.
1: Nevertheless, very strenuous pedaling up some of those hills.
4: Yes, of course it must have been, yes. Oh, nice to get these boots off.
1: You won't leave them in here, will you?
4: No, no, no, of course not, sir. No, no, no. The men did awfully well, didn't they?
1: Awfully well?
4: Hmm.
1: It was a shambles. Jones's section was a joke.
4: Yeah, but they tried very hard, though, didn't they?
1: Well, that won't be good enough when we're up against Hitler and his Prussian butchers. We shall have to split the platoon into two halves. Those who are young enough and fit enough, and those who aren't up to battle standards.
4: Yes. Well, I tried that once. Looked rather untidy.
1: How do you mean, untidy?
4: Well, there were two men in one half and 21 in the other.
1: I don't mind telling you, Wilson, I sometimes wish that I had some younger men under my command.
4: Yes, well, other people seem to be thinking on the same lines, sir.
1: How do you mean?
4: Well, just a minute. Put this note here. Yes, here it is. This trickled down from the War Office. It says, in view of the fact that at the outset of war, many younger and fitter men joined the ARP, leaving only the older and less fit men available for the Home Guard, it might be desirable now for these younger, fitter men to be drafted into the Home Guard and the older men into the ARP.
1: What?
4: Hmm.
1: Let me have a look at that.
4: Well, there it is.
1: Local Home Guard commanders should look into the age and fitness of their men with a view to getting together with the ARP and exchanging personnel.
4: Hmm.
1: This is an outrageous suggestion. I'll fight that tooth and nail.
4: Yes, I do agree, sir, yes.
1: I mean, how can I face, say, Godfrey or Fraser or Jones? Tell them that I have no more use for them and they're now in the ARP.
4: Oh, well, you won't have to, sir. There's going to be a parade, and the area command is coming here to pick out which of us ought to go to the ARP and which wardens ought to join us.
1: I don't want to have any Hodges rabble in my unit.
4: Oh, I can't agree, sir. They should leave well alone. One just doesn't know where a thing like this would end.
1: Of course not.
4: Well, I mean, take Hodges, for instance. I mean, you say you don't want any of his rabble in your unit. In fact, you might find yourself in the ARP. And this might finish up as his unit.
1: Well, what on earth are you talking about?
4: Well, once they start this sort of thing, I mean, anything can happen.
1: They wouldn't hand my platoon to a man like Hodges. He's a greengrocer. What does he know about the army?
4: Well, he was in the last lot, you know.
1: Oh, different sort of war altogether.
4: Still, he did come face to face with the enemy, you know, so he looks pretty fit. He's a lot younger than one or two of us.
1: Meaning me?
4: What? Well, you're by no means decrepit. I mean, well, you're not exactly C. Aubrey Smith.
1: Thank you very much.
4: At the same time, you're not exactly Freddie Bartholomew.
1: Oh.
10: Hello.
1: Hello. Is that Harrison's?
10: That's right, sir. Harrison's hair pieces. Wig makers to the gentry since 1935. Can I help you?
1: Well, actually, I'm inquiring on behalf of a friend.
10: Oh, yes?
1: Yes. He was thinking of purchasing a toupee.
10: What sort of style did your friend have in mind?
1: Well, what do you have?
10: Oh, we have quite a range.

0: I was out. You must go. It's you, Pikey.
1: That's not right.
2: Ah, it doesn't matter, son.
1: No, Joe got the mower. He should go.
0: Yeah, but it wasn't me that got the tea.
3: Nor did I. I didn't know it was any maid.
2: Fucking sick.
4: We're not talking about the tea you drink, Godfrey.
3: I can make you some if you like.
2: Cats, be quiet, man.
1: It's not fair. Joe's not playing proper.
2: Stop your blathering, son. You're the one that's going into Manoling's office, and that's an end of it.
0: Right.
2: Now, listen. You'll have to find an excuse to talk to him, and you'll need to get yourself lower down than he is so that he can peek up under the brim of his cap.
1: Joe cheated. I still say the mo should go.
0: Look, never mind about that, Pikey. Look, when you get in the office, now, this is a good idea, say you think we ought to go to the local regimental barracks and practice on their miniature rifle range.
1: Yeah, all right. I can't go in yet. Uncle Arthur's still with him.
5: I'm glad you're here early, Wilson. Sit down.
6: Thank you, sir.
5: I've been giving some thought to our conversation yesterday. Didn't you hear me? Sit down.
6: Yeah, well, I'd rather stand, if you don't mind.
5: What's the matter with you?
6: I'm rather stiff, that's all.
5: Aha! I see. Yesterday's exercises left their mark, did they? Well, I have to confess to a slight twinge myself this morning. It hit me in the small of the back, about here. Is yours in the same place, just there?
6: Oh, no, please. You might, sir, please don't do that. Tell me, sir.
5: Wilson.
6: I'm rather ticklish, you see.
5: What have you got on your uniform?
6: Please. Nothing, sir.
5: I do believe you're wearing corsets.
6: Am I right? Well, actually, sir, it's called a gentleman's abdominal support.
5: Gentleman's abdominal support, my foot. You're wearing corsets. You're a rum cove, Wilson. You wear that uniform like a sack of porridge. And yet, in other respects, you're as vain as a peacock.
6: Okay, it's got nothing whatever to do with vanity. I don't want to risk being put into Hodges' mob, that's all. I'm really quite proud of our platoon. I think you've done a marvellous job putting us all together. I really mean that. So I think it pays, at the moment, not to look any older than one needs.
5: I'm sorry, Wilson.
6: That's it?
5: It's very kind of you to pay that little tribute. I know that sort of thing isn't easy for a person like you. I was pouring scorn upon you, and I had no right to do such a thing, no right at all. I have to tell you that, I too have taken steps to appear more, well, more virile.
3: Oh, my God, not monkeyed lands.
5: Don't do that. Certainly not. Not as drastic as that. Look, when I take my hat off. There, what do you think of that?
6: Oh! A wig! Oh, that's terribly, awfully good. Oh, it's really awfully good, sir. That's really good, sir. Very good.
5: Well, be careful. You'll snap your girdle. Put my hat back before you have convulsions.
6: Sorry, sir.
5: Time you got the men on parade.
6: All right, sir, yes. Right away, sir.
5: Come in.
7: Mr. Mannering?
5: Yes, Pike?
7: May I speak to you privately?
5: Yes. Don't stare at me like that, boy. What is it?
7: Barracks.
5: I beg your pardon?
7: We haven't done it for a long time.
5: What on earth are you talking about, boy?
7: We ought to shoot at the targets with miniature rifles.
5: Why are you bending down like that, boy?
7: Well, I was just trying to see if my boots are laced up.
5: I see. Are they laced to your corsets by any chance?
7: Pardon?
5: Are you wearing corsets?
7: I didn't know we were supposed to.
5: Shall we start again?
7: Yes, sir. The men asked me to ask you if we could do more of it. Excuse me.

0: They surely didn't ask you to get on your knees and pray. Stand up, boy.
1: Sir.
0: Now, just what are you up to?
1: We were playing Eeny Miney.
0: You were what? Playing what?
1: Eeny Miney and I lost.
0: I see.
1: You know, Eeny Miney, Miney Moey.
0: Yes, yes, all right.
1: I lost and I've been sent in to find out if you've got something under your hat.
0: My head, you mean?
1: No, no, between your head and your hat. They want to know if you're wearing a wig.
0: Ah, that's it, is it? We better go and put everyone's mind at rest, hadn't we?
1: Sir.
0: Follow me.
2: Right, now, the point is this, chaps. Mr. Manning's gone and got this thing for his head. because we none of us want to get split up and drafted into the ARP. And let's face it, we wouldn't want to lose him.
3: It's true. And we certainly don't want Hodges and Heslot joining us.
4: Blimey, no. You get Hodges in here, he'd start nicking everything.
3: And that'll nick two of ye.
4: Jock.
2: Look, chaps, you see, Captain Manning's very sensitive about this hair thing. Yeah. So please try not to stare. Right. Just treat it as normal everyday thing. And right. For heaven's sake, promise me, please promise me, don't laugh.
0: Right, fall into three ranks.
5: Fall into three ranks. Do as the captain says. Come along now. Fall into three ranks. Get in three ranks. Come on. Fall into three ranks. Three ranks, we've got to fall in.
6: We've fallen in three ranks, sir.
0: Now, men, I was particularly disappointed by the turnout for last Sunday's church parade. Now, you may think that church parades are a waste of time, but I would remind you that during Dunkirk, His Majesty the King called the nation to a day of prayer. I think we'll have to admit that on that occasion, it worked jolly well. So I don't think we should ignore this aspect of the war effort.
4: Sorry, I couldn't be there, sir. I was delivering essential supplies to a company of 80 escorts, sir.
0: Well, couldn't you have waited until the afternoon?
4: I could, sir, but they couldn't. It was knicker elastic, you see. They wanted it for their...
0: Yes, I'm well aware of what they would use it for. As for you, Pike, when I was sitting behind you in church, I noticed your hair's getting very long. It's practically touching your collar. Get it cut.
1: Yes, Mr. Benreen.
0: Owen Wilson.
2: Yes, sir?
0: Your hair's untidy, too. Mm-hmm. Not a violin player, you know.
1: Mum said it made Uncle Arthur look rather romantic.
2: Frank, please.
7: Didn't she?
0: I can't see it myself. Anyway, your appearance as fighting soldiers has become very sloppy. I mention this because it has come to my notice that certain aspects of my appearance have given rise to some speculation and a certain amount of hilarity. Now, I've never been one for beating about the bush, so here it is, straight from the shoulder. I am wearing a toupee, or wig, if you want to make it plainer still. So I'm going to take my hat off, and if any of you fancy a jolly good laugh at my expense, now's your chance. Because I'm going to give you a good look at it. Are you ready? There, what do you think? Well, come on.
4: I'll say this for it. You certainly can't see the join.
3: Speaking for myself, sir, I can't see the point.
0: What do you mean, Fraser?
3: Well, it seems a terrible waste of money to have a wig made that makes you look exactly the same as you did before.
0: Exactly the same. What are you talking about? I think it takes years off me.
6: Well, personally, Captain Menden, I think it makes you look older.
0: Rubbish. How could it?
2: Well, sir, you see, it's rather difficult for us to judge. You see, the wigs come off with your hat.
0: What?

0: is it that comes a-calling at this hour of the night?
1: It's Mr. Jones and Mr. Godfrey who come a-calling.
0: What's a mess?
1: We want to talk to you.
0: Oh, you better come in.
1: I say, it's a bit spooky in here, isn't it?
0: Sorry about the candles, but my blinds are too thin for the gas light.
2: I like candles. I always think they're much more romantic.
0: Now, what would you be wanting? It wouldn't have anything to do with tomorrow's parade, would it?
1: Well, it's like this, Jock. You see, Mr. Godfrey and I was looking in the mirror, and we decided that if anyone was going to be picked on to go into the ARP, it'll be us, because we're the oldest.
0: Well, the pair of you aren't getting any younger.
1: Well, I'm not as old as you are, Mr. Fraser.
0: Not as old... You're right telling us how you tried to leave General Gordon when he was bunged up in Khartoum with the Mad Mahdi? That means you must be over 90.
1: Well, I was a boy soldier.
0: I see. What did they do, pin the medals on your nappy?
2: No, Mr. Fraser, Mr. Joseph. This won't get us anywhere.
0: Now, come on, then. What is he wanting?
1: Well, you remember old Mr. Armstrong?
0: Him that passed away last month, the day after his 97th birthday.
1: That's the one. Well, you made him look not a day over 60.
0: Aha, yeah. It's a skill I have with my hands. Well, it's good of you to say so.
1: Well, you couldn't do the same for us, could you?
0: You mean make you look younger?
2: Yes, sir. Could you?
0: Well, in your case, it'll be a real challenge, and no mistake.
2: My sister Sissy has an old recipe for an elixir to make one look younger.
0: Well, why don't you have a dram of that, then?
2: The only trouble is it takes 6 months before it begins to work.
1: I think we just better rely on Mr. Fraser.
0: But the thing is, son, I've not had that much practice on live faces.
1: Well, can you do it?
0: Provided the weather keeps fine.
1: What do you mean?
0: Because the cosmetics I use aren't intended for outdoors. They're fine inside the sarcophagus.
1: Pardon?
0: The coffin, man, the coffin.
1: Oh, I see. I see, Jock, yes.
0: No, these cosmetics will no stand up to any kind of water.
3: Oh, dear.
0: So, you'll not have to wash your faces tonight, you understand?
1: Well, I wasn't going to anyway.
0: Ready you are, then. Go into the parlour and lie down on the slab.
4: All right. Fall in, everyone. Quick as you can.
5: Hey, Joe. Hey, where's Mr. Fraser, Mr. Jones, and Mr. Godfrey? The General will be here soon to inspect us.
6: I think they're staying inside out of the way till the last minute. Mr. Mannering will have kittens when he sees them. Hold on, here they are.
4: Oh, come on, Georgie, come on, quick as you can.
1: Coming, Sergeant.
4: No, Georgie, no, don't stand next to me. Get in the ranks.
1: Well, sorry, Mr. Wilson, but without my glass, I'm having a bit of difficulty in finding myself.
7: Are the men ready, Sergeant Wilson?
8: Yes, sir. Tune, ready for inspection, sir.
7: Thank you. Now, let's have a look at you all before the General gets here. Pike?
5: Yes, sir.
7: Yes, I don't think there's any likelihood of your being transferred to the ARP. I think you're safe enough.
5: Thank you, sir.
7: Walker?
6: Yes, Mr. Mannering?
7: You'll be all right, too. Right, now, just a minute. Who's this?
9: It's Jones, sir.
7: Jones?
8: Yes.
7: Good heavens. What on earth have you done to yourself?
1: I tried to make myself more youthful, sir.
7: Youthful? The dyed hair and rouge all over your face. You look like an aging gigolo.
1: Oh, thank you very much, sir. That's very kind of
7: you. You look ridiculous.
1: Well, I didn't want to leave you, Captain Mannering, nor these brave troops, so Mr. Fraser fixed me up.
7: Fraser, what's the meaning of this?
0: To make them look younger.
7: All right, what's the matter with you, Fraser?
0: I thought it would help.
1: He doesn't speak very plainly, sir, on account of his cheeks are padded out with cotton wool.
7: Good Lord. He's got makeup on his face, too. Did you know about this, Wilson?
4: I turned a blind eye, sir.
7: Well, you've no business to. I'm the only one with the authority to turn blind eyes. Godfrey, what in the name of goodness have you done?
2: Well, Mr. Fraser's a fluid, sir. It tightens the skin.
7: Wilson, this is ridiculous. He looks like Madam Butterfly. Can't parade like that. How long does it last, Fraser?
0: Never dug anybody up to have a look.
1: He says he never dug anyone up to have a look.
7: Right, men. Now, I want you to know that I'm very displeased with this ridiculous charade. You can't face the general looking like this. There must be something we can do.
6: Mr. Mannering?
7: Yeah.
6: Would it help if we all put makeup on? Then the general might think we're just one of those sort of platoons.
7: All right, that'll do.
1: Permission to be suggestive, sir.
7: Yes, Jones.
1: Well, sir, couldn't we face the general, you know, towards the sun, and he'd think he's being blinded by it, and he would be unable to observe us properly?
7: Well, the sky is black as thunder, Jones.
3: Fair, sir. Fraser, yeah. Does the makeup stuff wash off?
0: Easy.
7: What did he say?
1: He says, yes, it does, very easily. It only needs a drop of water.
3: Well, there you are, sir. There's your answer.
7: Well done, Wilson.
3: Well, you see, I am capable of original thought sometimes, sir. Just that I'm not often given the opportunity to do so.
7: Right, Fraser, Jones, Godfrey. Quick, go and wash your faces.
3: It's too late, sir. It's too late. The general's here. What are we going to do?
7: There's nothing we can do, apart from pray. Platoon, hands up.
3: Lord, sir, we're going to be drenched.
7: Yes, we are indeed. Quick, Jones, Fraser, Godfrey, heads back. Look straight up into the rain. That's it. Well, Winston, in the past, when we had inclement weather for a parade, we'd have described the occasion as a washout. This time it's more like a wash-off.
3: Yeah, very good, sir. No, I see what you mean, sir, yes. You know, you've always said you had influence in high places, but until now, I never realized quite how high.

In that episode of Dad's Army, based on the original television series by Jimmy Perry and David Croft, you heard Arthur Lowe as Captain Mannering, John LeMessurier as Sergeant Wilson, Clive Dunn, Corporal Jones, John Lorry, Private Fraser, Arnold Ridley, Private Godfrey, Ian Lavender, Private Pike, Larry Martin, Private Walker, and Michael Burlington as the Wigmaker. Keep Young and Beautiful was adapted for radio by Michael Knowles and Harold Snowd and produced by John Dias.

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0: From the Sky News Centre at 1. One woman has died and 16 others have been injured after a van was driven into crowds leaving Berlin's Pride celebrations. Police have identified a suspect with alleged Islamist links and have launched a major manhunt. Berlin-based journalist James Jackson says Germany has experienced several similar attacks in recent years.
1: Unfortunately, this seems to have become, for whatever reason, the weapon of choice for people who want to harm people en masse. Sometimes there's been a political motive, as in Magdeburg and in Berlin previously 10 years ago. But unfortunately, this also can inspire copycats.
0: Authorities in Bordeaux in southwest France are considering evacuating the whole city if wildfires start to close in. Meanwhile, in Spain, officials are monitoring the spread of flames near Madrid after calmer conditions yesterday helped firefighters tackle huge blazes. Spanish Prime Minister Pedro Sanchez says there are still challenging hours ahead.
2: The scale of disaster we're experiencing once again in our country is sadly very difficult to comprehend. Yesterday we reported 130,000 hectares had been affected and burned so far this year. Today that figure has already risen to more than 150,000 hectares.
0: Parts of the UK are bracing for a fourth heatwave as temperatures in the southeast of England are expected to creep over 30 degrees Celsius this week. Forecasters say people in the region should expect to see the hot spell continue until Thursday. Former boxing world champion Anthony Joshua was knocked down twice before winning his comeback fight last night against Albanian Christian Prenger. His win was potentially set up a long-awaited clash with Tyson Fury. Adam Ramsay-Petey had to settle for bronze in the men's 100 metres breaststroke in Glasgow. He'll have another chance to claim a fifth Commonwealth gold in the 50 metres event. And Malaysia is to host a Formula One Grand Prix in October to replace the Bahrain race that was called off earlier this season. That's the latest. I'm Daisy Steele.
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0: From the Sky News Centre at 2, Germany's interior minister has confirmed one person has died and 29 others have been injured after a vehicle ramming and stabbing attack near Berlin's main Pride celebrations last night. He says the 21-year-old known suspect was born in the country and comes from a Lebanese background. A manhunt's continuing to find him. Alexander Dobrindt gave more details at a news conference in the German capital.
1: He was sentenced to 1 year and 10 months in prison. This was reduced to a non-custodial sentence. A complaint was made about this.
0: A severe water outage is causing widespread problems at Gatwick Airport. Handwashing facilities in both terminals aren't working and toilets can't be flushed. Restaurants are also shut, but bottled water's being made available. Flights are unaffected. The airport's apologised. Authorities in Bordeaux in southwest France are considering evacuating the whole city if wildfires get closer. Fires have ravaged countryside and suburbs nearby. In Spain, the Prime Minister says authorities are starting to assess the scale of devastating fires near Madrid. Meanwhile, in the UK, a large wildfire in the Cairngorms is no longer considered an immediate threat. Residents who'd been evacuated from the village of Nethy Bridge have been allowed to return to their homes. The new Defence Secretary claims he was given the job because he says he's a moderniser. Wes Streeting had been Health Secretary in Sir Keir Starmer's cabinet. He insists his new department will be given enough money to fund Labour's Armed Forces investment plan.
2: If I didn't have confidence that this Prime Minister and this Chancellor wouldn't be investing in our defence sufficiently to protect our country, to protect our allies and to meet our international commitments, then no, I wouldn't have taken the job.
0: And Malaysia will host a Formula One Grand Prix in October. It will replace the Bahrain race that was called off because of the war in the Middle East. That's the latest. I'm Cam Hall.

Good afternoon. It is Sunday afternoon. It's the 26th of July, 2026. You're listening to Radio Red Hill. It is the Sunday Colour Supplement. Hi, I'm Nick Hutchings with you till 5 o'clock this afternoon with your weekly Sunday mixture of features and music and all sorts. Not licorice, all sorts, I hasten to add. What we got this week? Well, Dave King has been visiting the annual Classic Car Day at Amberley Museum, so we've got a couple of pieces from there. We'll hear from Micah Plummer again, the Radio Red Hill Gardener, with her monthly gardening report. We'll have what happened on this day in history. Lots of good birthdays today, crikey. We'll have a featured artist of the week. Featured artist of the week, something quite extraordinary happened. Well, not quite extraordinary, special happened to them nearly 30 years ago. And we'll have that countdown of the most requested artists here on Radio Red Hill over the last 7 days. The only hint I'll give you, I think your dad would like the selection this afternoon. It's that sort of music. But we're going to start off with something jolly to get us going on this sunny afternoon. It's John Fred and the Playboy Band. This is Judy in Disguise with Glasses.

Nigel's in the other room. He said, I haven't heard that for years. That's John Fred and the Playboy Band with Judy in Disguise with Glasses, kicking us off this afternoon in the Sunday Colour Supplement. Now, it is warm out there. There was a hint. We also chatted as I came in. There was a hint of rain, a hint that's so hinting that you blink and you would have missed it this morning. But let us have a look and see what the weather is going to do over the next few days. The headline: showers at first today, turning drier again and heating back up. Today did start rather cloudy with very patchy rain. There was an isolated shower possible during the rest of the day. Most areas will become dry with skies brightening at times in the afternoon. It'll be very warm in the sunshine, though breezy. Maximum temperature today, 26 degrees Celsius. Tonight you may have an isolated light shower, but most areas will be dry and clear spells will develop at times, especially overnight. It'll be a mild but breezy night with a minimum temperature of 14 degrees. Monday will be a generally dry day with bright or sunny spells. There'll be some more prolonged sunshine later on. It'll become very warm in lighter winds. The maximum temperature tomorrow is 27 degrees. Then looking ahead, Tuesday to Thursday look dry and settled. There'll be plenty of sunshine. Then the temperatures will creep back up, so it will feel hot again with winds remaining light. So there you go. More hot weather on the way. And I think we might need some of this. This is Belinda Carlisle. This is Summer Rain.

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1: 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If you're listening to the evening repeat, events mentioned in the show may now be in the past, and competitions or invitations to contribute to the show may now be closed.

0: is the word, is the written for the film, that wasn't it? That's Grease. Sung by Frankie Valli there, following on from Summer Rain by Belinda Carlisle. And somewhere there was plenty of Grease recently was the Classic Car Day at Ambley Museum. Grease, oil, all sorts of things like that. And Dave King was there and he spoke to a couple of people and we'll hear from him this afternoon. Starting off now with a gentleman he met with a Rover.
1: Now, we're walking around the Amberley Chalkbits Museum. They've got a marvellous car show here. Huge number of vehicles. I've come across another, quite a rare car, actually. I'll get its owner to describe it for us. And you are?
2: My name's Chris Willett. And the car I've got is a Rover 3500S Estura, which is the estate version, which is very limited in numbers, probably less than 200. Not really known for sure because the factory that did the conversion was burnt down and the records were lost. This one is one of only 8 manual ones, which makes it extremely rare. Has been converted. It's got a 5-speed gearbox rather than 4, which certainly helps with the fuel economy, as you can imagine. But it's a lovely car to drive.
1: It looks quite distinctive, doesn't it? As you say, there are not many of these around. There are a fair few saloon 3.5s, but not estates, as you say. So there was a reason I was talking to you a few minutes earlier. Now, they could have produced this on the production line at Rover, but there was a reason, wasn't there, why they didn't do that?
2: Yes, indeed. At the time, it was when Triumph and Rover and such like were all being merged with each other, and the Triumph already had an estate version on production, so they were decided that they weren't going to compete, for obvious reasons. This was then taken on board by a company that did the conversion, which was FLM Panel Craft from Battersea up in London. And it was done with factory approval, but it was quite a bit more expensive than the Triumph equivalent. Consequently, it didn't sell in great numbers.
1: No. So. It's a shame, because it's a really good-looking, distinctive-looking car, isn't it? Very good. I like the colour scheme. This was a typical sort of Rover or BL British Leyland colour, isn't it? What's it called?
2: This one's almond, but it didn't come out of the factory in this colour. I've traced it back, and it was in a red, which I can't remember the name of. There is a tiny sample of it still under the bonnet that, when it was resprayed, they left a thumbnail-sized piece so you could see it. But whoever did this, because I've only had it 9 years now, did a beautiful job on the respray. It's lasting well.
1: It looks really good. It looks very, very well finished indeed. But does it cost a lot to keep on the road? I mean, you can get parts for them, I suppose, reasonably easily.
2: Yeah, fortunately, there's quite a lot of the saloons around, so, yeah, spare parts, not too bad. If an estate part, like the tailgate glass and such like, goes, that is mega expensive because you have to have it produced.
1: Yes.
2: So I'm hopefully never going to break this one. Most of the panels are interchangeable. The back end is obviously a little bit different.
1: Yes.
2: This one, I say, had an upgraded gearbox out of the SD1, which is the later model, which helps with the economy. Recently, that went wrong on me, and that cost quite a lot of money to have rebuilt. And in fact, it is now 3 gearboxes that have been combined to get it back on the road.
1: Oh, my word, that sounds complicated. Did you do the work, or did you get somebody else to do it?
2: No, it went to a specialist company. That's outside my remit, shall we say. I'm all right with oil changes and things like that, but that's way beyond me. But it has made a terrific difference the way it drives.
1: That's really good. It's reliable?
2: Now, yes. When I got it, it was not too good. Bodywork and such like, fine. Mechanicals, I had a few trials, shall we say. It was recovered a couple of times from remote places.
1: So, how far have you had to come today?
2: I come from near Haworth Heath, so 35, 36 miles.
1: Yes.
2: But, yeah, I'd quite happily do 100 miles in it. Wouldn't bother me.
1: Actually, that might be quite a relaxing car to drive with that big engine.
2: Yeah, once you get it moving, it's lovely. You don't really need to change gear, to be honest. It's got so much torque, it just pulls. And if you want to play, drop it down a gear or two and put your foot down. It's
1: very nice. I love the sound of the V8. It's a beautiful engine. So, thank you very much indeed for talking to us. It's a lovely car. Long may it continue.
2: Thank you. Nice talking to you.
0: Thank you, Dave. That was lovely to hear. And if you're interested to see what the cars look like for this on our Twitter account, and or X, sorry, we our promo for today, there is a picture of the Rover. And it's a beautiful thing. I was just, Nigel and I were looking at it now, and he's not seen an estate one before either. Very unusual. But yeah, in beautiful condition. And we'll hear more from Dave later. He's talking to someone about a Daimler instead. Now, he didn't mention whether the Rover itself had been overseas at all, but...

A surprise hit in 1987. That was, well, not really when you hear it. That's the Pogues and the Dubliners together with the Irish Rover. Right, now it's time for our featured artist of the week. We have one every week. This week is no exception. And I was looking around what to do. I wasn't really sure. Then this popped up on things that have happened in music in history on certain days. Tomorrow, 30 years ago tomorrow, on the 27th of July 1996, the Spice Girls went to number one for the first time of many, in fact, with their single Wannabe, which I'm going to play for you in a second. But I'm going to play you three of theirs this afternoon. It was when it happened, it sort of like kicked off a whole sort of slew of brilliant girl bands that rocked up in their wake. But I suppose it was such a shift and they became such big superstars overnight, it would be kind of churlish not to remember it. So here we go. We're going to start off with that song that went to number one 30 years ago tomorrow.

So I thought when I play one of the records by each of the records played by the Spice Girls this afternoon, I'd follow them with another girl band as well. Perhaps one they were influenced by. But that was Wannabe by the Spice Girls, first of all. Jumped into, from three to number one, I think it was, Tomorrow, 30 years ago. And then I followed that with Reflections by Diana Ross and the Supremes. So there we go. So if you like the Spice Girls, two more coming up from them, one in each of the next 2 hours of the show. Okay, now, I don't know how much you watch videos. If you've watched the video for this record, you'll notice that some of it is filmed fairly locally. Actually, over into Godstone and almost as far back as sort of Bletchingley and up around by sort of Springbottom Lane, around there. It's the beautiful South. It's as good as gold.

Following the Beatles south there with Good As Gold, that is Last Train to London by Electric Light Orchestra. Okay, well, it's July the 26th. Shall we see whose birthday it is today? Yes, it's July the 26th today. Right, who was born on this day in history? I'm going back quite a way to 1856 to start with, so 170 years ago. Gosh, George Bernard Shaw born on this day. Famous for all sorts of things, but Pygmalion, Major Barber, all those, lots of well-known plays and pieces of drama. Then on this date in 1875, Carl Jung, the psychiatrist, was born. Sticking with highbrow stuff, novelist Aldous Huxley was born on this day in 1894, perhaps most famous for Brave New World, I think, Aldous Huxley. And then moving a little bit further forward to 1922, Blake Edwards, he was born on this day, a film director, and also a husband of Julie Andrews as well, wasn't he? He was born on this day in 1922. We move forward to 1926. Now, here's someone you won't have heard of until I tell you who he played. James Best, the actor. He was in lots of things, but perhaps most famously over here, he played Sheriff Roscoe P. Coltrane in The Dukes of Hazzard, which I'm sure a lot of us used to watch. But yes, he was born 100 years ago today. 1 year after him, on this day in 1927, Danny

this day. Queen's drummer Roger Taylor, he was born on this day. I don't know if we've got any Queen in the most requested artists at the end. We'll find out. On this date in 1959, actor Kevin Spacey was born. Things like Usual Suspects, American Beauty. And then another actor born on this day, or actress indeed, born on this day in 1964, Sandra Bullock. Loads of films she's been in. Speed, Miss Congeniality, but many more than that. A great actress. One more actor born on this day, 1967, and also fairly appropriately, there's the Commonwealth Games are on at the moment. He dived for England in the Commonwealth Games in 1990. It's Jason Statham. Loads of films, and often those films you find late at night on one of the digital channels that you get sort of dragged into, like The Transporter. Yes, he was born on this day in 1967. And finally, on this day, 1969, Tanny Gray Thompson, the wheelchair athlete and TV personality, brilliant ambassador for Paralympic sport. She was born at this date, 1969. I said there was a lot, didn't I? But if we go back to 1943, Sir Mick Jagger was born on this day. He is 83 years old today, so happy birthday to him. Happy birthday to everyone else whose birthday is today. We'll play something by the Stones for you now. Tumbling Dice.

Did you know that breakfast is the most important meal of the day? Here on Radio Redhill, our breakfast menu is sure to wake you up and get you ready to begin your day. Have a cup of tea full to the brim of birthday stars. The frying pan is hot and

sizzling with a breakfast brain teaser, and the toast has just popped with a list of local theatrical events. Add that to a splash of fresh orange juice blended together with all your favourite tunes. 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

There we are. That's Erased There with A Little Respect. Okay, a couple more records now, taking us up to the news at about 3 o'clock. Something gentle now from Barbara Streisand. This is Evergreen.

There we are, Evergreen by Barbara Streisand. Okay, we're back in the next hour of the show. We're back to Amberley with Dave King, and also more from our featured artists of the week, the Spice Girls. So more of what happened on this day in history. We'll be hearing from the Radio Red Hill Gardener too. I'll let Boy Meets Girl play us up to the news.

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0: From the Sky News Centre at 3, Germany's interior minister says a vehicle ramming and mass stabbing during Berlin Pride last night points to an Islamic terror attack. A manhunt's continuing for the 21-year-old suspect, a radicalised German-born citizen from a Lebanese background. One person was killed and 29 others injured. Eric Mueller was heading to Berlin's main train station as the attack took place.
1: We saw a big crowd of people come towards us, and at first we didn't know what they happened, and then we saw many faces, sad faces, crying faces.
0: There are major problems at Gatwick Airport because of a water outage. Toilets aren't working in both terminals and restaurants have been closed. Flights aren't affected. French officials are contemplating a total evacuation of Bordeaux. A wildfire is moving closer to the city with shifting winds and tinder-dry conditions complicating efforts to control the blaze. Two police officers have been seriously injured after a van was driven at them in South Lanarkshire. Police have called yesterday's incident in Lark Hall deliberate and despicable and say they're treating it as attempted murder. One of the officers has been released from hospital. No arrests have been made. In sport, there are more medals up for grabs on day three of the Commonwealth Games. Kat Suave is in Glasgow.
2: Reuben Ward has won Scotland's first ever Commonwealth gold in the men's all-around events at the gymnastics. The crowd here went crazy when the results were announced, with the athlete finishing just 0.2 ahead of his nearest competitor, Felix Dolcey of Canada. It was disappointment for England's Luke Whitehouse, who ended up in seventh after mistakes on the pommel horse.
0: Elsewhere at the Games, England's netballers fell to a 66-47 defeat to defending champions Australia. Scotland came out on top against Wales in a 56-47 win. And Marvel's going to release Black Panther 3 with British actor David Johnson in the lead role. He'll play the son of the character of the same name. That's the latest. I'm Cam Hall.
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4: Radio

Well, that's a good way to start the second hour of the show, isn't it? D-Light, Groove is in the Heart. I think it was in the charts. Oh, that's 1990, so 36 years ago. Ever so slightly missed out on being number one by like a handful of records, I think, to the Joker by the Steve Miller Band. Anyway, back to the Sunday Colour Supplement. Good afternoon, I'm Nick Hutchings with you till 5 o'clock today. What's going on in the second hour of the show? Well, we'll hear more from Dave King's visit to Amberley Museum, the classic car day there. We'll hear from Micah Plummer, actually, we'll hear from her fairly soon, the Radio Red Hill Gardener. She'll give us her monthly gardening report. And we'll have the featured artist of the week, who are the Spice Girls, if you don't already. More great music, and we'll also have what happened on this day in history. Earlier this week, we had the really sad news. It's been lots of people passing away recently, but very sad news of Kevin Keegan, the great English footballer who died earlier this week. I think it was on Monday, wasn't it? So very sad news to hear that. Probably one of the first footballers I was aware of as a very small boy, and a real hero to a lot of people as a footballer, as a manager, and lots of other things as well. But one of the things not many people realise he did do is he released some records in the 70s, and this one actually made the lower reaches of the top 40 in 1979. So I'm going to play it to you now as a bit of a tribute. This is called Head Over Heels in Love.

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1: Hello, I'm Nick Hutchings. Why not join me between 10 and 1, Monday to Saturday, for a mixture of music and fun? I'll have the tunes you want to hear interspersed with facts from this day in history. I'll also have the local news so you can keep up with what's happening. That's 10 to 1, Monday to Saturday. You know, that bit between breakfast and lunch. I look forward to your company.
2: 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Radio Red
1: Hill. Welcome back to the Sunday Colour Supplement, your second chance now this month to hear the gardening. Radio Red Hill gardener Micah Plummer tells us all about July.
3: It's been a very pleasant summer so far here in the southeast. On my allotment, it's been a busy time with both staking the tomatoes and cucumbers, cutting the grass, and generally keeping on top with feeding and weeding. The tomatoes are fruiting nicely, so I give them a weekly feed with Tomerite. Any old good liquid feed will help the ripening process, and I've already started removing the bottom leaves around the plants. This will help to improve the airflow around the fruit and give them maximum sunlight for the ripening process. In my daily job as a gardener, I've been removing quite a few weeds, and the king, or perhaps queen of all weeds for July, must be bindweed. It's a climbing weed that you'll find in almost all circumstances, from garden borders to roadsides and in woodlands. It winds its way around any shrub or plant to find its way to where the sun is shining, where it will flower with big white trumpet-shaped flowers. Now, bindweed winds its way up any available structure or plants, and it will basically smother sheds, fences, host bushes and shrubs. Once established, it's extremely difficult to eradicate. Its roots are set to penetrate the soil to a depth of about 20 feet, and it will form new buds, even 14 feet below ground level. To minimise the spread, I suggest planting canes in the affected areas for the bindweed to climb up. Once it has, you just take the cane out and put the still attached new growth into a clear plastic bag. Apply some glyphosate, if you use that, then seal the bag with cloth pegs. Leave the plastic bag in place, and the glyphosate can work its way into the plant without spreading to any other plants. And ensure you leave the bag in place until the bindweed is absolutely dead. That will likely be around about 2 or 3 weeks. Other methods are possible, but it will be harder work for a longer period. For those who don't wish to use chemicals, some suggestion is to pour boiling water over the roots, as well as a common sense combination of just weeding it, pulling it out, digging it down and forking it out. But do be prepared for a battle. I don't use any chemicals in my own garden, apart from salt to kill the slugs. But I do have a small pond, and the frogs seem to be working hard at keeping the slug numbers under control. Water, and any wildlife in it, is always beneficial to a garden habitat. I was reminded in a rather surprising way this week why it's best not to use chemicals to kill insects and any other bugs. In a rather overgrown cottage garden I was working on in the Dorking area, I was cutting back some overgrown hazel and clematis that were growing over an old wooden fence. Now, as I was cutting my way through it, I discovered a beautiful little bird nest tucked away underneath some brambles and a honeysuckle. At first, I thought it was an old empty nest, but on further inspection, I stood up on an old overturned flower pot to have a closer inspection and found that there were 3 very young blackbirds sleeping inside the cup-shaped nest. They hadn't even grown any feathers yet, and one was opening its little yellow beak, thinking there was food coming. I then realised I had to stop cutting my way through the brambles, quickly covered the nest again with the honeysuckle growth, and made a few close-up pictures of the nest without disturbing it. It was such a precious experience, these little young helpless creatures just waiting for Blackbird Mum to come back with a healthy mouthful of grubs and worms. Needless to say, I then left the rest of the cutting job and moved myself to another part of the garden to work on, so as not to be too close to the nest. Hopefully they get to grow into healthy young birds. I moved some old plant pots around and turned over a few old stone slabs, so there'll be plenty of grubs and worms to be found underneath. The schools are breaking up for summer soon, so if you're heading on a nice holiday, there are a few things to think about with regard to keeping your green spaces, well, green and flourishing. Please water plants in pots if you can. Use rainwater collected in water buds. There will be rain, I have no doubt about that, but it won't be enough for plants to keep alive, especially those in pots or under cover. I water my garden pots on a twice a weekly rota, with rainwater as much as I can. A good few buckets and watering cans always come in handy for any gardener. Another good thing to invest in are saucers and plastic potting trays of any good size, so you can group together your plant pots, put them in the trays and fill them with enough water to keep them going for at least a week or two. If you are on good terms with your neighbours, perhaps your neighbouring allotment holders as well, it's a nice idea to keep a watering rota, asking them to water your garden when you're gone and vice versa. To look after each other's gardens and allotments, it's just a small favour to ask, and in the case of allotments, you then say thank you by perhaps sharing some fruit or veg on your return. I'm sure there'll be plenty of courgettes for sharing this year, at least there are on my allotment. And later on in August, a few jam jars of some home-cooked jam will be such a lovely treat to share. I hope you all enjoy a relaxing summer. Goodbye.
1: And goodbye, and thank you to Micah there. Micah Plummer, the Radio Redhill Gardener. That's her report for July. Listen out next month, we'll hear more in August. I don't think you have to water your rose garden, do you?

Lynn Anderson, Rose Garden there. Right, on to our featured artist of the week. And as I said in the first hour of the show, we're going with the Spice Girls today. It's 30 years ago tomorrow that Wannabe was their first big hit, first number one. So three from them this afternoon. I played you Wannabe in the first hour of the show. Back to the disco with this one. Who do you think you are?

0: Sister Sledge with Lost in Music. And before that, the Spice Girls, the second one from them this afternoon with Who Do You Think You Are? One more to go in that last hour of the show. And I'll follow that again with another girl group, but this time from the 80s, I think. So Sister Sledge there with a song from the 70s. Right, we are going to go back to the Amberley Museum now, where Dave King had met some car owners at their annual Classic Car Day. We've already heard about a Rover. Dave also met someone with a Daimler.
1: I'm at the Amberley Chalk Pits Museum. They have a fantastic classic car show here today. And I've come across a very interesting vehicle. It is, well, I'll let the owner tell you what it is. And your name, please?
2: John Dorset. And the car here is a 1961 Daimler SP250 V8 traffic patrol car for the Metropolitan Force. And they were used primarily to cut road deaths for motorcyclists, and the mums and dads petitioned the Home Office for the Met Police to have something capable of catching and persuading the motorcyclist to keep the speed down.
1: And where was this car based?
2: This car was based at the Ace Cafe on the North Circular Road, where the notorious roundabout runs were done. And we know that records show this car was there for 6 months at a time, as well as doing duties elsewhere within the Met in the southern regions.
1: Now, it's quite rapid, wasn't it, for cars at the time? This was quite a rapid vehicle. Obviously, it needed to be if you're chasing motorcyclists.
2: Yeah, the vehicle is powered by a 2.5-litre V8, this one producing about 150 brake horse, fitted with an automatic gearbox, which may seem a little bit strange, but the gearbox was modified by the Met workshops with a second gear manual override.
1: Okay.
2: So that whatever speed you were doing at the time, if it was appropriate, you could select second gear manually and hold it for as long as you needed it to about 70 miles an hour. So that the vehicle itself was a flexible kit to drive, weighing in at under a ton overall.
1: Which is actually, when you look at this car, that seems very light, but there's a reason for that, isn't there?
2: Yeah, the construction is a fiberglass body sitting on a TR3A chassis,
1: oh, nice,
2: modified to take the engine.
1: Right. And it was Daimler of England that produced it. Of course, different from the Daimler of Germany.
2: Yes, it was a Daimler before they were bought out by Jaguar, because Jaguar perceived this car, which was pre-E-type, to be competition.
1: And that's why they killed it in the end, I suppose.
2: Well, I think that Daimlers were produced for about 4 years. 2,600, generally speaking, was the number. And after that, Jaguar bought the company, and the two models that were produced were eventually phased out.
1: Right. Now, how long have you owned this car?
2: 14 years.
1: 14 years, that's quite some time. Has it been reliable?
2: It's been pretty good. I bought it as a restoration project 14 years ago. The previous owner, who was in his late 90s, had got too old to get in it, right, let alone drive it. There is a technique to getting yourself into this car without causing yourself injury. And I've been quietly working on it, preserving its heritage and doing the least amount of work to do that.
1: Yes.
2: And what you see here is a car that would have been as it was in service back in 1961.
1: Absolutely magnificent. Lovely car. I know there are a few around, but they're quite rare, aren't they now?
2: I would say police car-wise, we've probably got three or four only that are running. But the model range as itself, of the 26 built, only one was lost through accident damage. So they are out there.
1: Right. So to drive today, obviously it's different from a modern day car, but she liked to drive. Is she handled pretty well?
2: The steering is extremely heavy.
1: Yeah.
2: It's a bit like doing the Charles Atlas bodybuilding course when you're driving it.
1: Yeah.
2: And it's very responsive. So any variation in the road surface, you feel it through the steering wheel. So concentration is very important on this car.
1: Yes. And when it comes to getting parts, how do you manage to do that? Is there a parts inventory somewhere?
2: There is a Mark specialist who does nothing but the Daimler range generally, and the engines are pretty robust. They can be easily rebuilt at a cost, and most of the parts are generally available. So, so far, so good.
1: Excellent. Well, thank you so much for talking to us today. It's a magnificent car, and long may she continue.
2: Thanks very much, and nice to meet you.
0: It's a beautiful car again. There's a picture, I don't know if there's pictures on the socials of that, but it's a wonderful car. I'm going to have a look. I can see, actually, if I look here. I'm just going to have a look, see if I can see it. Yes, there is. Oh, yes. If you look at our picture on social media, in the bottom left corner, that's the Daimler. But it's fascinating to hear what it was used for and how it was used. And that gearbox, very interesting. You could select second at any point up to 70 miles an hour. Maybe that was to give it the acceleration that it needed to catch up with those motorbikes scooting about all over the place. But thank you very much, Dave. Great stuff to hear from Dave. If you like cars, in about a month's time, we are going to try and get down, or we're going to go down to the Dream Cruise in Redhill and see if we can talk to some people there. The annual Dream Cruise, I've done it a few times now, and Dave and myself and some others, we're going to pop down there, see if we can talk to some of the people there on the evening and get as much of the feel of the event as possible, so we can play out to you listeners here in the hospital and around. It's a fab night, that. But yeah, thank you, Dave, for those. Certainly looking at a fast car, wasn't he?

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Everything But the Girl, Missing There, a slightly different mix to the sort of really dancey one that was in the heart charts about 30 years ago, but still, what a great record. A bit more Sunday afternoon, I think. And then prior to that, Fast Car by Tracy Chapman. Okay, I think it's time for this. Things that happened on this day in history. On this day in 1609, Thomas Heriot, an Oxford mathematician, became the first man to view the moon through a telescope. On this day in 1745, the first ever ladies' cricket match was contested between Hambledon and Bramley,

at Gosden Common near Guildford. On this date in 1832, the ballet skirt, the tutu, was first worn on stage in Britain in a production of La Sylphide at Covent Garden. And on this day in 1845, Isambard Kingdom Brunel's Great Western set off on her journey to become the first ironclad steamship to cross the Atlantic. The journey took 14 days. On this day in 1887, the first book on the universal language of Esperanto, invented by the Polish Dr. L. Zamenhof, was published. 1923, on this day, television was patented by John Logie Baird. There's a big one. And on this day in 1947, the National Security Act was passed in the USA, establishing the CIA. On this day in 1956, so 70 years ago today, the Suez Crisis began when the Egyptian leader Gamal Nasser nationalised the Suez Canal to provide investment capital. The trouble was that most of the shares in the canal were already owned by England and France. Yes, big thing that happened in history on this day. On this day in 1969, scientists in Houston, Texas, became the first people on Earth to examine rocks brought back from the surface of the moon. And on this day in 1992, Britain's first Sunday horse race meeting was held in Doncaster, but betting was not permitted, so it was all done just for fun, I suppose. Finally, on this day in 2000, Betty Boothroyd retired as Speaker of the House of Commons. So that's all things that happened on this day in history, July the 26th. For our record, we're going to go back to 1908. On this day, the FBI, the Federal Bureau of Investigation, was established by the then US Attorney General Charles Bonaparte. He appointed J. Edgar Hoover to be its first director. Now, who's done a song about FBI? Ah, The Shadows!

There we are. That was T-Rex with Get It On. Following on from FBI by The Shadows. And this is the music from Bergerac somewhere. There we go. And this is going to take us up to the news at 4 o'clock. After that, we'll have the What's On Guide. More great music. Including one more from our featured artist of the week, the Spice Girls. And we'll have the countdown of the most requested artists here on Radio Red Hill this week. If you've been listening, there's no big surprises who's at number one, but I won't let it out. You can wait and see. I'll leave you with this up to the news, and I'll be back after that.

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0: From the Sky News Centre at 4, Germany's interior minister says the suspect in last night's attack on Berlin Pride celebrations had previously been sentenced to prison. A manhunt's continuing for the 21-year-old, who's a German-born citizen with a Lebanese background. One person died and 29 others were injured in the vehicle ramming and mass stabbing. This man's a spokesperson for the event's organisers.
1: Many of these people suffered much emotional stress yesterday. What they experienced will have long-lasting effects. We are trying to offer emotional support, psychological support.
0: Toilets and restaurants at both Gatwick airport terminals have been shut after they lost water. It was caused by an outage at a treatment works, which has now been fixed at the plant. Flames have moved within 10 miles of Bordeaux as officials consider evacuating the whole of the French city. Aircraft from Greece, Italy and Turkey are helping tackle wildfires across parts of Spain. Wes Streeting says he doesn't regret playing a role toppling Sir Keir Starmer when he quit as health secretary.
2: I'm deeply saddened that we were in a situation 2 years in where a change in leadership was necessary, but I do not for a second resile from my conviction that it was necessary. And for me, it was a decision on integrity.
0: The new defence secretary has also insisted Andy Burnham can count on his unconditional loyalty. Mr. Streeting claims the new prime minister has the instincts, judgment and character to deliver the kind of change people were expecting when they voted Labour 2 years ago. The F1 result is next, but first, Reuben Ward has claimed Scotland's first ever gold in the gymnastics men's all-around event at the Commonwealth Games. He finished all six apparatus with a score of 79.65 in Glasgow. And Britain's Lando Norris has won the Hungarian Grand Prix. It's the reigning champion's first raced victory of the F1 season. That's the latest. I'm Cam Hall.

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2: 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I'm back with the shaker of soul, bones, most turnering,

0: work it out.
1: Kicking off the final hour of the Sunday Colour Supplement this afternoon, that's Dave and Ansel Collins with the brilliant Double Barrel. Hope you enjoyed that. I'm looking it up. It's not Dave Collins. He's just Dave. I think his name is Dave Barker. He's not Dave. They're not brothers or related, Dave and Ansel Collins. Dave's just Dave. A bit like the rapper, Dave and Ansel Collins. Yes. Big number one in 1971, that. And what a great way to start the final hour of the show. I'm Nick Hutchings with you till 5 o'clock this afternoon here on the Sunday Colour Supplement. And at the top of the final hour, as ever, it's the What's On Guys. So here we go, the What's On Guide for the week beginning the 26th of July. We start in Dorking. We're at the Green Room Theatre on the 6th and 7th of August. The Sutteners present Dracula, a comedy with bite. Tickets for that are £16 and the show starts at 7.30. On Friday the 11th of September, it's an evening of spirit connection with Michelle Morley. Tickets are £16.50 and the show begins at 7.30. While on Saturday the 19th of September at Pitbrook House, Lucy Porter returns with a brand new show at 5pm and 8pm. Tickets for that are £26. Now at the Hawthing Crawley on Thursday, A Midsummer Night Dream will be performed outdoors at 7pm. Tickets are £22. On Friday, it's K-pop All-Stars at 7 o'clock. Tickets start at £32. And on the same night in the amphitheatre, it's Pirates of Penzance, also at 7pm. Tickets are £24 for that with concessions available. On Tuesday the 4th and Wednesday the 5th of August, Kevin Bridges presents Warm Up ahead of his upcoming tour. Tickets for that are £39 and the show begins at 8pm on both nights. Over at Epsom Playhouse on Friday the 4th of September, it's Lionel, the music of Lionel Richie. The music starts at 7.30 and tickets are £25.50. On Wednesday the 9th of September, it's Copacabana Magic, the Barry Manilow show. Tickets are £30.50 and the music starts at 7.30, while on Thursday the 10th of September, Vox Lumiere presents Metropolis at 7.30. Tickets are £30 with concessions at £23 and VIP tickets £37. Finally, on Friday the 11th of September, it's ventriloquist Paul Zerdin. Shut your mouth, that's called. Tickets are £25. The show starts at 7.30 and that is your What's On Guide for the week commencing the 26th of July. We're going to go back to the Hawth. No, we're not going back to the Hawth. We're going to Epsom Playhouse, where on Wednesday the 9th of September, you can watch Barry Manilow's tribute show, Copacabana Magic, the Barry Manilow show. And here is Copacabana.

0: There we go. We had Copacabana by Barry Manilow there. And then, Copacabana 93, to be strict. And then Virtual Insanity by Jamiroquai. What a fantastic record. I'll be back with one more. Then we'll have more from our featured artists of the week. You'll have to excuse me. I've got to put the furniture back.
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As is often noted, there's nowhere near 50 ways in that song, but what a great song. 50 Ways to Leave Your Lover by Paul Simon. Right, final one now from our featured artist of the week, the Spice Girls. Wannabe by them got to number one 30 years ago tomorrow, 27th of July 1996, 30 years ago, gosh. And so celebrating that this afternoon by playing three from them. Going to play one more. I think this came out just after Jerry left, didn't it? This is Viva Forever.

Matching them up with a girl group from the 80s. That's Bananarama there with Cruel Summer. Following on from the third and final request. Oh, request. Look at me. Record from our featured artist this afternoon, the Spice Girls. That was Viva Forever. Right, it is nearly 4:30, so it's time to delve into that chart of the most requested artists of last week. I was here on Friday night, and at that point in time, there was one artist on top with loads, and everyone else with about three requests was underneath it. But it's broken up a little bit now, so there are four artists in third place with three plays since last week, four artists in second place with four played, and then the top one with nine plays is still there. So we're going to kick off with our third most requested artist group, which has Rod Stewart in it. What am I going to do?

Meatloaf. You took the words right out of my mouth. Following on from Rod Stewart there, two of our four third most requested artists of last week with three plays in your requests. Two more to come, starting off... Ooh, get the band out in this one. With Fleetwood Mac... Here they are with Tusk.

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I've got it wrong. There's only three artists second most requested. There's two of them. Taylor Swift, Shake It Off, and Michael Jackson with Farewell, My Summer Love. And the third, Led Zeppelin. This is Trampin' Underfoot.

Led Zeppelin do funk, trampled underfoot from our third of the second most requested artists of last week, Led Zeppelin. Who was number one? Well, they've had 9 requests since last weekend. It's the Beatles.

There's one we don't play very often by the Beatles. Norwegian Wood, This Bird Has Flown, bringing us to the end of the Sunday Colour Supplement this afternoon. Thank you for listening. Thank you to Dave King for his interviews from the Ambley Museum. Thank you to Sian for the What's On Guide. Thank you to Micah for the gardening. And thank you to you all for listening and requesting. So we have that lovely chart at the end. If you enjoyed the show, you can listen to it again. It's on the tonight at 10 o'clock, following on from your Sunday requests. If you missed that this morning, it starts at 8. After me at 5 o'clock, it will be the chapel service from 5 till 5:30. Thank you ever so much for listening. I've been Nick Hutchings. I'm back tomorrow morning from 10. Please get well soon. Goodbye.

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0: From the Sky News Centre at 5, a wanted notice has been issued for the suspect in last night's vehicle ramming and mass stabbing at Berlin Pride. The suspect is a 21-year-old German-born national of Lebanese heritage. One person was killed and 29 injured. Authorities say what happened bears the hallmarks of an Islamist terror attack. German Chancellor Friedrich Merz has given his thoughts.
1: These actions have one aim.
2: Gesellschaft spalten.
1: They want to divide our society. They want to take away from us our most important asset, our openness and our freedom.
0: A power outage at a treatment works has left Gatwick Airport without water. Restaurants have been closed at both terminals and toilets can't be flushed. Supplies have now been restored at the affected plant. A wildfire raging in southwest France is now less than 10 miles from Bordeaux. Officials are deciding whether to issue evacuation orders for the whole city. An Iranian source is claiming Tehran will stop attacks if the US continues its pause. The American ambassador to the UN says the lulls to allow more room for diplomacy. In sport, the Formula One results to come, but first, history's been made as Reuben Ward won Scotland's first ever gymnastics men's all-round Commonwealth gold. He finished ahead of Felix Dulcey of Canada and Australia's Jesse Moore at the Glasgow Arena. 12 years ago, he was watching the action from the stands. Ward says this is a pinch-me moment.
3: I'm just so proud that I've been able to prove that Scottish gymnastics are a force to be reckoned with. We are on the come-up, we've got a great team, we've got a lot of great coaches and... yeah, the future's bright. I also want to inspire some of the young ones, so I'm hoping I might have done that today.
0: England's Adam Tobin and Luke Whitehouse finished 5th and 7th respectively. And Britain's Lando Norris has won the Hungarian Grand Prix for the second year in a row. The world champion came in ahead of Max Verstappen. That's the latest. I'm Cam Hall.

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1: Welcome to our Radio Red Hill service here at East Surrey Hospital. My name is Ian Phillips, and I'm one of the chaplains at the hospital. In our service, we'll read from the Bible, listen to some songs and hymns, we'll pray together, and we'll take time to reflect. So as we begin, let us pray. Be still and know that I am God. O God, we ask, as we take time now to spend in worship, we would know that you are with us. Amen. I'm going to read some words from Psalm 145 as we begin. I will exalt you, my God the King. I will praise your name for ever and ever. Every day I will praise you and extol your name for ever and ever. Great is the Lord, and most worthy of praise. His greatness no one can fathom. We're going to have our first hymn this evening, Tell Out My Soul.

I'm going to read the words of Psalm 130. Out of the depths I cry to you, Lord. Lord, hear my voice. Let your ears be attentive to my cry for mercy. If you, Lord, kept a record of sins, Lord, who could stand? But with you there is forgiveness, so that we can with reverence serve you. I wait for the Lord with my whole being, and in his word I put my hope. I wait for the Lord more than the watchmen wait for the morning, more than the watchmen wait for the morning. Israel, put your hope in the Lord, for with the Lord is unfailing love, and with him is full redemption. He himself will redeem us from all our sins. I'm going to lead us together now as we pray for our world. So let us pray together. Let us, by prayer and intercession and with thanksgiving, make our requests to God. Gracious God, we pray for peace, justice, and reconciliation throughout the world. We pray for the honouring of human rights and for the relief of the oppressed. We give thanks for all that is gracious in the lives of men, women, and children. We pray for the renewal of the church in faith, love, and service. We give thanks for the gift of your word and the fellowship of your people. We pray for our local communities and for all people in their daily life and work. We pray for the young and the elderly, for families and all who are alone. We give thanks for human skill and creativity and all that reveals your loveliness. We pray for those who are in need, for the sick, sorrowful, and bereaved. We pray for all who bring comfort, care, and healing. We give thanks for human love and friendship, and for all that enriches our daily lives. So let us commend ourselves, and all for whom we pray, to the mercy and protection of God. Amen. We're going to have our second song now, Indescribable.

I'm going to read from Mark's Gospel, chapter 1. A man with leprosy came to him, that's Jesus, and begged him on his knees, "If you are willing, you can make me clean." Jesus was indignant. He reached out his hand and touched the man. "I am willing," he said, "be clean." Immediately the leprosy left him, and he was cleansed. Jesus sent him away at once with a stern warning. "See that you don't tell anyone about this, but go, show yourself to the priest, and offer the sacrifices that Moses commanded you for cleansing as a testimony to them." Instead, he went out and began to talk freely, spreading the news. As a result, Jesus could no longer enter a town openly, but stayed outside in lonely places. Yet the people still came to him from everywhere. According to Mark, this is a story that happens fairly near the beginning of Jesus' ministry. A man with leprosy comes to him. That's a kind of an understatement, really, because leprosy was a dangerous disease. It was then, and in many ways it still is. Leprosy was a disease that in Jesus' day isolated people. So if you had leprosy, you were not allowed to live with your family. You were not allowed to live with your friends. In fact, what you had to do was live outside the town in a place which was just where people with leprosy lived. It was devastating. It cut you off from community, from friends, and from society. Part of the problem with leprosy, of course, is it affects the skin, so it actually in the end affects how you look. And people would want to avoid you, but also you had to avoid them. And I understand that lepers would wear a bell around their neck, which would ring. And if they came anywhere near other people, they would have to shout, "Unclean, unclean," because once leprosy spread, there was no stopping it. There was no cure for leprosy. And in Jesus' day, if you had leprosy, there was no hope. There was no cure. There was no way of becoming better. This man with leprosy, of course, had done nothing wrong. It wasn't his fault. He had contracted the disease. But he would never see his family or his friends. And he had no community other than those who, like him, were suffering from leprosy. But one day, this man plucks up the courage to stand in front of Jesus, knowing, of course, that there would be people around, perhaps pointing and looking, and even saying to him, "Unclean, unclean." But he finds the courage to come and stand in front of Jesus. The crowd is terrified, but Jesus stops. The man asks Jesus, "If you are willing, you can make me clean." If you are willing, you can make me clean. Jesus could have just spoken the words and this man would have been healing. That would have been enough for this man. It would have been enough for healing. It would have been enough for the leper just to speak those words. But Mark tells us that Jesus did something more than simply speak those words to him. Mark tells us that Jesus reached out and touched him, which is a challenging statement since no one ever touched a leper, simply because you couldn't or you might contract the disease. Jesus reaches out and touches him. Perhaps in that touch, Jesus is doing more than simply healing a man. He is making a statement about welcome. Perhaps it's a way of saying, "You are welcome in my presence." Sometimes we can reach out and touch others, perhaps not literally, but we can reach out to them and extend a welcome, whoever they are. This story may be fascinating for many reasons, but perhaps, above all, it's actually a message of hope. Everyone knew that a leper would be a leper for life. There was no cure. There was no hope.
But if Jesus is willing to reach out and touch a leper, then maybe Jesus is willing to reach out and meet anyone. Perhaps that's why Mark puts this story at the beginning of his gospel. Perhaps it's a way of Mark simply saying, this Jesus is for everyone, whoever you are, and whatever the circumstances of your life. I'm sure this man, as we're told, gets off telling everyone about this miracle, and why would he not want to do that? It gave him hope, but it gave hope to all those around him. If Jesus can heal by touch a leper, then maybe this Jesus is for me. And maybe this story in our day gives us hope. Maybe the truth of this story is that God is willing to come and meet us all, wherever we are. And whatever our circumstances today, the truth of this story stands. That whatever is going on for us, whatever might be our discomfort or our dis-ease, God is willing to reach out and meet us too. So maybe in the place you are today, this story will offer you hope. And maybe our challenge too is that we can be the bringers of hope who reach out to others. We're going to have another hymn now, How Deep the Father's Love, which again reminds us just how far God went to meet us where we are.

We're going to pray for ourselves now, so let's pray. We pray to God in faith. We pray to you, our God, that the rest of this day may be holy, peaceful, and full of your presence. In faith we pray. We pray to you, our God, that the work we have done and the people we have met today may bring us closer to you. In faith we pray. We pray to you, our God, that we may hear and respond to your call to peace and justice. In faith we pray. We pray to you, our God, that you will sustain the faith and hope of those who are lonely, oppressed, and anxious. In faith we pray. We pray to you, our God, that you will strengthen us in your service and fill our hearts with longing for your kingdom. In faith we pray. We pray to you, our God. Amen. And I'm going to pray the Lord's Prayer, and maybe you would want to pray this with me as I say these words. Our Father, who art in heaven, hallowed be thy name. Thy kingdom come, thy will be done, on earth as it is in heaven. Give us this day our daily bread, and forgive us our trespasses, as we forgive those who trespass against us. And lead us not into temptation, but deliver us from evil. For thine is the kingdom, the power, and the glory, for ever and ever. Amen. And now we're going to have our final hymn.

0: So as we close our service today, may the Lord bless you and keep you. The Lord make his face to shine upon you and be gracious to you. The Lord turn his face toward you and give you his peace. Amen.
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1: Take a theme. For example, countries, animals, or outer space, and choose around seven songs relating to that theme. Well, that's just what I've done on Theme for a Dream. Learn a few trivia facts about the artists and take on the occasional musical challenge. Yes, this is Chris Knott welcoming you to join me on Tuesday evenings at 8 o'clock for Theme for a Dream, the theme show with that little bit

The All Gold Golden Fact File looks now at the early career of one of pop's golden great groups, ABBA. Reputed to have earned more for the Swedish economy each year than the vast Volvo company, ABBA leapt to international stardom when they won the Eurovision Song Contest with Waterloo in 1974. Few people realise, however, this was not their first Eurovision attempt, as they had entered with Ring Ring in 1973 but failed to win, and Annie Frid had not been successful as a solo entrant in the 1971 contest. After Waterloo, it took them 3 years to get their first US chart topper, which was Dancing Queen. You can hear all ABBA's hits here on All Gold on Radio Redhill.

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0: From the Sky News Centre at 6, hundreds of people are trying to track down the man behind a vehicle ramming and mass stabbing at Berlin Pride. One person was killed and 29 injured in what's being treated as an Islamist terror attack. The 21-year-old German-born suspect has Lebanese heritage. Dr. Hans Jacob Schindler from the Counter-Extremism Project says such attacks have become increasingly common.
1: Vehicles are a preferred tool, not only because ISIS and other terror organizations in the propaganda actually advise perpetrators to use that because it requires no preparation. Everyone has a car or can rent a car, as was the case in this incident, and it's very hard to prevent that.
0: A power outage at a treatment works has left Gatwick Airport without water. Restaurants have been closed at both terminals and toilets can't be flushed. Supplies have now been restored to the affected plant. Vanessa Brown-Afodu's trying to get to Mallorca.
2: No restaurants are letting people sit in there, so there's lots of families waiting around, sitting on the floor. Then I spotted like massive queues at the toilet. Like, I think people must have been waiting about half an hour. I didn't actually go in and check if they're actually operational toilets, but it is starting to smell quite a bit.
0: The airport's apologised. French officials are contemplating a total evacuation of Bordeaux. A wildfire is moving closer to the city with shifting winds and tinder-dry conditions complicating efforts to control the blaze. Monica Lennon's become the first confirmed candidate to be Scottish Labour's new leader. Anna Sarwar's resigning from the Scottish Parliament to become a business minister in Andy Burnham's government. The F1 results shortly, but first, St Mirren have been drawn away to Rangers in the last 16 of the Scottish League Cup. The holders progressed despite a 1-0 defeat at home to Dunfermline. Premiership champion Celtic start their knockout stage campaign at Dundee United. And Britain's Lando Norris has won the Hungarian Grand Prix. It's the title holder's first race victory of the F1 season. That's the latest. I'm Cam Hall.

0: 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After this programme at 7pm, you have an hour in the company of Erwin Davies. Then at 8 o'clock, there's another chance to hear your Sunday requests, followed at 10 o'clock by a second opportunity to listen to our Sunday magazine programme, The Sunday Colour Supplement. 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

All you gotta do, honey, is kinda stand in one spot. Wiggle around just a little bit. And that's what you got. Yeah. Now let's go one time. Hey!

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All Goals Golden Fact File now turns the spotlight on Simon and Garfunkel, consisting of singer-songwriter Paul Simon and singer Art Garfunkel, both born in 1941. They formed the group Tom and Jerry in 1957 and had their first success with the minor hit Hey Schoolgirl. As Simon and Garfunkel, the duo rose to fame in the mid-60s, largely on the strength of their hit single The Sound of Silence. Their music was featured in the landmark film The Graduate in 1967, propelling them further into the public consciousness. They're well known for their vocal harmonies and are amongst the most popular recording artists of the 60s. Their sometimes rocky relationship led to their last album, Bridge Over Troubled Water, being delayed several times due to artistic disagreements. And as a result, the duo broke up in 1970. Bridge Over Troubled Water was their most successful album worldwide, reaching number one in several countries, including the United States. They've received a number of Grammy Awards and were inducted into the Rock and Roll Hall of Fame in 1990 and the Long Island Music Hall of Fame in 2007. Let's listen now to Simon and Garfunkel.

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Stay tuned after the news at 7 o'clock for an hour in the company of Erwin Davis. 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

0: From the Sky News Centre at 7, German police have confirmed the suspect behind the vehicle ramming and mass stabbing at Berlin Pride has been shot dead. They say they engaged the 21-year-old in a garden allotment in the Spandau district as he tried to rush towards them with a weapon. One person was killed last night and 29 injured. Our correspondent Molly Malone, who's in the German capital, says there are still many questions.
1: This was a man that was known to police, that was known to have Islamist connections, reported now to have been shot and killed almost 24 hours on, but clearly that police investigation continuing to work out whether he had accomplices. Did they flee the scene, as was suggested by the police this morning?
0: Water is gradually returning to Gatwick after it lost supply for much of the day. Restaurants and toilets in both the north and south terminals were effectively shut. A wildfire in southwest France is now less than 10 miles from Bordeaux, where officials are considering evacuating the entire city. More than a quarter of a million people have been forced to flee their homes. Tens of thousands have also been displaced in Spain as flames threatened Madrid and Valencia. King Felipe's visited an evacuation shelter near the capital.
2: The response has been exceptionally well coordinated. I think it sends an important message that by working together we can face any challenge. The most important thing is to reassure people that every possible human and material resource is being deployed to deal with this situation.
0: A teenager charged over a channel crossing was allegedly piloting a mega dinghy carrying 165 migrants. That's the highest number ever recorded on a small boat coming to England. Two Olympic medalists have withdrawn from England's athletics team at the Commonwealth Games. Louis Hinchcliffe and Charlie Dobson join a growing list of high-profile absentees. And Marvel's going to release Black Panther 3 with British actor David Johnson in the lead role. He'll play the son of the character of the same name. That's the latest. I'm Cam Hall.
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Hello, and welcome to Sounds of the 50s with me, Irwin Davis. The theme music of the programme, Swingin' Shepherd Blues, played by the Ted Heath Orchestra, has already alerted you to the kind of musical fare you can expect during the next 60 minutes. We started with a big band sound, so why not follow it up with another? This time it is the Ken McIntosh Band, founded in Nottingham. In 1950, Ken moved his orchestra to the Wimbledon Palais, and in 1953 he featured his own composition, The Creep, in a new dance craze. The band was never out of work for 40 years, and backed many big stars like Shirley Bassey and Johnny Ray. Here is The Creep, played by the Ken McIntosh Orchestra.

The first male vocalist I would like to feature is Dino Paul Crescetti, who was born in Ohio in 1917 to Italian immigrants. You will know him better, of course, as Dean Martin, the man with the silken voice. Martin is well remembered as the straight man opposite comedian Jerry Lewis, with whom he made many films over a number of years. In the mid-50s, he joined the famous Rat Pack, which included Frank Sinatra, Sammy Davis Jr. and Peter Lawford, and worked with him in Las Vegas and on film. Here he is with the famous Memories Are Made of This.

A relaxing number there from Dean Martin. I have already mentioned that the Rat Pack came into being in the mid-50s, and I suppose the principal member of the group was Frank Sinatra. At about this time, Sinatra recorded yet another successful love song entitled Three Coins in the Fountain, which was the main song in the romantic comedy film of the same name, starring Gene Simmons, Louis Jourdan and Rosanna Brazzi. At the Academy Awards of 1955, the film was nominated for Best Film and received one award for Cinematography and one award for Best Song, and that's reason enough to include it in this programme as a particular sound of the 50s.

During the 50s, top singers toured the country on a regular basis, and one of them was David Whitfield. David was born in Hull in 1925 and became a choir boy in his local church. He joined the Navy and actually took part in the D-Day landings in France. After the war, he was spotted by a Decca Records talent scout, and David never looked back. He was the most successful male star in the 50s up to 1956 and the advent of rock and roll. His big number was the ballad Karamir, which favoured his fine tenor voice. David Whitfield is still one of only six artists to have spent 10 consecutive weeks at number one in the singles charts. As we listen to this ballad, Karamir, we can see why.

There's no doubt, you know, that ballad singers like David Whitfield enjoyed great success in the early and mid-50s, and Ronnie Hilton was another English singer whose career flourished in the ballad-dominated hit parade of the time. They performed some great numbers whilst becoming increasingly aware of the advancing new trend of rock and roll. This was Ronnie Hilton's contribution, No Other Love.

I'm becoming quite intoxicated with these fine voices from the 50s, you know. Anyway, we mustn't forget the ladies, of course. And who could possibly forget Alma Cogan? Alma Cogan was dubbed the girl with a chuckle in her voice, because one day she laughed during a recording session and the habit stayed. She was one of the first UK artists to appear frequently on television. She had studied dress design at art college and was therefore a natural designer of her own hooped skirts with sequins, which her audiences admired. Her voice was also a natural gift.

0: no.
1: That was Alma Cogan advising us never to tango with an Eskimo. And now Dickie Valentine. It isn't often one hears of someone taking up singing after firstly becoming an actor, but that's exactly what young Dickie Valentine did, and very successfully too, I must add, when he got his break while singing with the Ted Heath Orchestra. Dickie Valentine was voted top male vocalist in 1952 and followed this with two number one singles in 1955. He remained popular on the cabaret circuit well into the 60s. Sadly, he lost his life in a car crash in Wales whilst returning from an engagement in 1971 at the age of 41. Here's Dickie Valentine now with Standing on the Corner.

I must now refer to Anne Shelton, who was born in Dulwich, South London. She started her career at the age of 13 and then auditioned for the Burt Ambrose Orchestra, with whom she made her first broadcast from the Mayfair Hotel. During the war, Anne toured Army, Navy and Air Force bases across the country and proved a popular artist. When Glenn Miller arrived in this country in 1944, he invited Anne to sing with his orchestra for a series of concerts, so Anne's popularity increased. Her popularity continued through the 50s and 60s with popular tours in the USA, where she was enthusiastically welcomed by former members of the forces whom she'd entertained whilst they were in this country. She was known as the Forces Entertainer and was associated with this song wherever she performed.

That was The Soldier's Sweetheart and Shelton with Lily Marlene. You're listening to Sounds of the 50s on Radio Red Hill with me, Irwin Davis. It never surprises me to learn that many artists displayed their musical talent at a very early age. Take Neil Sedaka, for instance. He was born in New York in 1939, and by the age of 8, he was a piano-playing youngster. In 1952, Neil met Howie Greenfield, a young poetry writer, and they started writing together. And this songwriting partnership continued through to the 80s. In 1958, they had their first international hit with Stupid Cupid, performed by Connie Francis, and they followed this with hits like Oh Carol and Calendar Girl. Neil Sedaka's talent was recognised in 1980 when he was inducted into the Songwriters Hall of Fame. Let's enjoy Sedaka at his best with Calendar Girl.

That was Neil Sedaka with Calendar Girl. And as I said, he wrote a winner for Concetta Rosa Maria Francinero, a young lady of Italian origins, better known to us, of course, as Connie Francis. Connie topped the Billboard Hot 100 singles chart on three separate occasions. Here she is now with Sedaka's composition, her 1958 release, Stupid Cupid.

I suppose that, like many others, my introduction to country music was when I heard the voice of Hank Williams, who became one of the first country music superstars with hits like Your Cheatin' Heart. Hank Williams was born in Alabama and first took to the guitar at the age of 8, and he was 13 when he made his radio debut. Hank Williams never enjoyed good health since being born with a condition, spina bifida, and its side effects throughout his life. His first hit came in 1949 with Lovesick Blues. Over several years, he produced other big hits, among them this one, Your Cheatin' Heart.

The pop music world is littered with tragedies, it seems to me, and one of them occurred in the late 50s. I'm thinking, of course, of Ritchie Valens. Ritchie Valens was a Mexican-American musician best known for his hit La Bamba. His promising career was cut short by tragedy when he died in February 1959 in a plane crash along with singer Buddy Holly. Valens was very influential in a very short career. Here is La Bamba.

Also linked to that tragedy with Ricky Valens was Buddy Holly and the Big Bopper. They were travelling in the same aircraft. Here is Buddy Holly's Peggy Sue.

If any entertainer had everything, it must have been singer Eddie Fisher. He was described as the golden boy of mainstream pop, possessing the looks and the product, which was a clear, confident tenor voice which captured all who heard it. In the pre-rock era of 50-54, Eddie Fisher had 19 songs reach the top 10, and four of them went to number one. In 1955, he married Debbie Reynolds, but 4 years later, he divorced her to marry Elizabeth Taylor. He enjoyed being one of the most popular singers in America and being married in turn to two of the most glamorous women in Hollywood. Eddie Fisher, however, once said that he had seemingly given up his career for love. Well, that career included four songs to reach number one, and this was one of them, Oh My Papa.

That was Eddie Fisher with Oh My Papa. I should now like to focus on Francesco Paolo Lovecchio, a man who was a singer, composer and author. Francesco was born in Chicago's Little Italy in 1913, the oldest of eight children born to a Sicilian family. Francesco had a powerful dramatic voice and was spotted while singing in a Los Angeles nightclub by musician Hoagie Carmichael. I'm sure that you will have no difficulty remembering the name of the singer of this song, for Francesco Reed, Frankie Lane.

There's no mistaking the powerful delivery of Frankie Lane's Rawhide there. Hoagy Carmichael discovered Frankie Lane, but what of Hoagy Carmichael, who himself was a brilliant musician? Well, he was born in Indiana in 1899. His father was an electrician, whilst his mother earned an income from playing the piano at silent movie showings, and she influenced Hoagy's interest in music as he developed an interest in jazz. In 1952, Hoagy Carmichael and writer Johnny Mercer won an Academy Award for their song In the Cool, Cool, Cool of the Evening. So let's remind ourselves now of that successful Hoagy Carmichael number.

That was Jorge Carmichael's In the Cool, Cool, Cool of the Evening. The number was written for the film Here Comes the Groom, which starred Bing Crosby and Jane Wyman, and it was they who were singing it for us then. The rich baritone voice of Billy Eckstine captured many admirers in the 40s and 50s because he was a crooner and bandleader. Eckstine was born in Pittsburgh in 1914 and was one of the first African-American singers to succeed with romantic numbers. He collaborated with the likes of singer Sarah Vaughan, saxophonist Charlie Parker and trumpeter Dizzy Gillespie and started his own band in 1944. He gained real success as a singer later in his career with a number of gold records. Here he is with his interpretation of My Foolish Heart.

That was Billy Eckstine with My Foolish Heart. As I was preparing this program at home, my neighbour put her head around the door and said, "Oh, I recognise that. It's Billy Eckstine. I do like him." I hope that you, too, enjoyed Sounds of the 50s in this program. Thank you for your company. From me, Irwin Davis. Goodbye.

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0: From the Sky News Centre at 8, German police have confirmed they've shot dead the man suspected of the vehicle ramming and stabbing attack near Berlin Pride. Officers say the 21-year-old rushed towards them with a weapon a few hours ago after finding him in a garden allotment in the Spandau district. One person was killed last night and 29 others injured. Alfonso Pantizano is the Berlin Senate's queer commissioner.
1: I can only encourage everyone to stay calm at the moment and to rely on hope. And the queer community has known how to regain the streets that we apparently are not allowed to walk on.
0: Water's starting to return to Gatwick Airport. Toilets aren't working properly in both terminals and restaurants have been closed after an outage at a treatment plant. Flights weren't affected though and the airport's apologised. Flames have moved within 10 miles of Bordeaux as officials consider evacuating the whole of the French city. Aircraft have helped tackle wildfires across parts of Spain too. Police Scotland's investigating sexual assault allegations against Mohamed Al-Fayed. The force is reportedly looking into claims of attempted rape at his estate in Easter Ross in the Highlands. The case has apparently been reopened after a new witness came forward. There's been more gold medals for the home nations at the Commonwealth Games. Live to Kat Suave in Glasgow.
2: Angarad Evans is the Commonwealth champion after getting gold in the 100 metres breaststroke final. The Scottish swimmer was behind with half a length to go, but timed it to perfection to beat South Africa's Amy Canny. England's Alice Tye took gold in the S 900 metres backstroke, while Northern Ireland's Barry McClements got silver in the men's event.
0: Meanwhile, Olympic medalist Louis Hinchcliffe and Charlie Dobson have both withdrawn from England's athletics team. And Slovenia's Tadej Pogačar made cycling history at the Tour de France. The defending champions claimed a record equaling fifth title. That's the latest. I'm Cam Hall.
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0: And a very warm welcome to your Sunday requests. My name's Sarah Jane Vincent and I'm joined today by...
1: Mark Ainsworth, good morning.
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0: It's lovely to have your company, and whether you are a patient, visitor, or one of our wonderful NHS staff, we hope that we can brighten your day by playing some of your requests, dedications, and favourite music. As usual, we've been around the awards and we picked up some great requests. We'll give you a quick rundown, let you know what we'll be featuring on the programme. So we have one for Terry on Copthorne. You asked for some Elvis.
1: And Maggie on the Live Award, you wanted some Gloria Gaynor.
2: Alan on Copthorne, some Welsh minor choir music.
0: Cal, I'm not sure on what ward you're on. You asked for Japan and the Associates, but we've actually got Prefab Sprout for you. Try saying that when you've had a few.
1: Okay, and Eva at the Nutfield ward, we've got some Andy Williams coming your way.
2: Mohammed in Copthorne, some Bollywood music for you.
0: Philip on Capel ward, we have Neil Diamond, Sweet Caroline.
1: And Pat on the Live Ward, you're a big Fleetwood Mac fan, so we've got some Fleetwood Mac coming for you.
2: Carolyn Copthorne, fan of Dolly Parton.
0: Dorothy on the Nutfall Ward, we have Power of Love, Jennifer Rush.
1: And Sue on the Live Ward, we've got Josh Grogan for you.
2: Keith in Copthorne loves this music and he wants I've Got a Brand New Combine Harvester.
0: Deb on the Live Ward, we've got The Love Affair, Everlasting Love.
1: And back to the Nutfield Ward with Sheila, we've got some Kathy Kirby coming your way.
2: Some Beatles, we've chosen Here Comes the Sun. That's for David in Copthorne.
0: John on the Nutfield Ward, we have Queen, Another One Bites the Dust.
1: And Eileen on the Nutfield Ward, you wanted anything by Elvis Presley.
2: Bella likes Michael Jackson, and we'll play one of the Michael Jackson songs for you, Bella.
0: I've also got a Kitty Callan song, Little Things Mean a Lot.
1: And back to the Nutfield Ward again with Alison, and we got some Perry Como. Oh, sorry, Andy Williams, I beg your pardon, coming your way.
2: Barry and Copthorne, we're going to play Pachelbel's Canon for you.
0: I'm also going to play Nina Simone, Feeling Good.
1: And Anne on the Live Ward, some Frank Sinatra for you.
0: And that's the lot. So we go to the top of the pile as usual, and this one is an Elvis Presley song. And got to rummage through. Oh, yes, it's for Terry on the Copthorne Ward. You said any Elvis, and we've chosen Blue Suede Shoes.
3: Well, it's one for the money.

0: That's certainly got us off to a fine start. Thank you very much for that, Terry. It was Terry on the Copthorne Ward, Elvis Presley and Blue Suede Shoes.
1: And it's over to Maggie on the Lye Ward. You were wondering whether we were allowed to play this. We certainly are. It's I Will Survive by Gloria Gaynor.

0: Well, Maggie and Lywood, I hope you enjoyed that. That's I Will Survive by Gloria Gaynor.
1: Alan, I met you in Copthorne and we discussed the sort of music you like. You're Welsh and you used to sing in a choir. So we were talking about the Welsh Miners Choirs. I asked you if you could sing and you gave me a rendition of a song, which was very impressive from your hospital bed there. So, Alan, we've got some Welsh Miners Choir music here for you. This one is Land of My Fathers.

0: That was Land of My Fathers. We played that for Alan in Copthorne.
1: Now, I have one here for Philip on the Capel Ward. You've already had a couple of tracks already this week, but we promised to play you yesterday, but ran out of time, I'm afraid. Neil Diamond and Sweet Caroline.

0: Neil Diamond, Sweet Caroline, for all you footballer fans as well. We were discussing that. It seems to be adopted by all football fans at matches, which is madness, but it's great. It's fabulous. That's for Philip on the Cape Award. And sorry we couldn't play that for you yesterday, but I hope it was okay for today.
1: Okay, and our next request is from Eva in the Nutfield Ward. And when I came round, you said there's only one song I want to hear. You were very specific, and it's The Impossible Dream by Andy Williams. Thank you.

0: Well, I'm sure you enjoyed that one, Eva. In Nutfield Ward, that was Andy Williams, The Impossible Dream.
1: Well, I enjoyed it. Yeah. It was very nice. And now we're over to Doreen. Doreen, you're in Copthorne, and when we met earlier on, you thought you'd like some jazz music. So we've had a look at what sort of jazz music we have. We have some Dizzy Gillespie, and the one we're going to play for you today is She's Funny That Way.

0: Well, Doreen, I hope that was jazzy enough for you. That was Dizzy Gillespie, and she's funny that way.
1: Now, this one is for Kel. Kel emails us a lot, which is lovely, and you give us quite eclectic music. These are two we don't have, I'm afraid, Kel. You asked for Japan, The Other Side of Life, and The Associates, Party Fears 2. They're on the list, so we'll hopefully get those at some point for you. And you wanted to, that sort of, the music when it was good, you said, way back when. So I'm hoping you like this one that I've chosen for you. It's Prefab Sprout. I can't even say it. Prefab Sprout and electric guitars.

0: That was Prefab Sprout. Oh, I've got the wrong teeth in, I really have. Go your own way. And evidently, according to Mark, my colleague here, he hasn't heard that in a while. Yeah. So hopefully you did like that, Kel.
1: Lovely, great. And yeah, there are certain artists that I think just suit Sundays. I think the Prefab Sprout one definitely did. And I think this next one does as well. This is Fleetwood Mac. And this is for Pat in the Live Ward. And it's Go Your Own Way.

0: Well, there you go, Fleetwood Mac with Go Your Own Way. That was from Pat and the Liveward. Pat, we've also got your second request, Here Comes the Sun by the Beatles, probably coming up tomorrow. Well, we're going to take a short break now.
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6: 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Three nice, neat lines. 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All three neat.
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12: Welcome back, and welcome to Mohammed, who I met earlier on in Copthorne. Mohammed, you wanted either some Bollywood music or some Indian music of some sort. We found some Asha Bosley. We've got quite a bit of Asha Bosley here on the station. So this one is called Dum Maradum, and it's from the film Hari Rama, Hari Krishna.

0: Dum Maro Dum from the Hari Rama Hari Krishna movie, and that was for Muhammad in Copthorne Ward.
1: Now this one is for Dorothy on the Nutfield Ward, and she wanted to dedicate it to her lovely late husband Norman, and it is a lovely piece of music. It was one of my mum's favourites, actually. It's The Power of Love by Jennifer Rush.

0: Jennifer Rush, Power of Love, and that was for Dorothy, and that was for her late husband Norman.
1: And carrying on the theme of some uplifting songs that sort of fit well on a Sunday, I've got a request here from Sue in the Lye Ward, and you asked for You Raise Me Up by Josh Groban.

0: And that was Josh Groban with You Raise Me Up. And that was a request for Sue in the Lie Ward.
1: Carol in Copthorne, we met earlier on. You've got a couple of requests you wanted that we're going to play you over the next couple of shows. From Dolly Parton, Dido, and then Pink. This one, Dolly Parton, also with Kenny Rogers, is Islands in the Stream.

0: Island in the Stream, Dolly Parton and Kenny Rogers, and we played it for Carol in Copthorne. And Carol, tomorrow will be Dido, and the following day we'll play you some Pink.
1: And next we have one for Deb on the Lie Ward. You asked for anything by The Love Affair, so here we have for you Everlasting Love.

0: That was The Everlasting Love by The Love Affair, and that was for Deb on the Lye Ward.
1: Okay, and our next request is for Sheila on the Nutfield Ward. You said you wanted to show me the way to go home. You didn't specify the artist. I know a number of artists have done various versions of this song over the years, so I hope you like the one we've chosen for you. It's by Kathy Kirby.

0: as we were saying, so many versions of this song in different genres. This one sort of brought back the imagery of London in the swinging 60s, that version. That's Kathy Kirby and Sheila and Nutfield Ward. I hope you like that.
1: Now over to Copthorne Ward and Keith, who I met. Well, we get some interesting requests. Keith, you went to see the Wurzels a number of years back and really loved the song that you saw there at the festival. This one is from them, I've Got a Brand New Combine Harvester.

0: Well, we all quite enjoyed that, I think, in the studio here. A bit of upbeat for a Sunday. It was I've Got a Brand New Combine Harvester by the Wurzels, and I hope you enjoyed it, Keith in Copthorne. And we'll be back in just a moment.
1: On this week's edition of the Sunday Colour Supplement, Dave King visits the annual Classic Car Day at Amberley Museum. There'll also be another chance to hear the Radio Retro Gardener with her monthly gardening report. There'll be lots of good music, including the featured artist of the week, and a countdown of the most requested artists on Radio Retail over the last 7 days. That's all on the Sunday Colour Supplement this Sunday afternoon from 2 until 5, presented by Nick Hutchings, and you can hear the programme repeated on Sunday evening from 10.
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5: And welcome back to your Sunday request. This next request is for Eileen in the Nutfield ward. We had a chat earlier this morning when I walked around the ward, and you just wanted a song to play to everyone who'd looked after you and everyone who knew you in the ward. You were so grateful for all the help and friendship that you've had whilst you've been here in the hospital. You said anything by Elvis Presley, but you wanted something that you felt was uplifting and sort of demonstrated how you felt about all the positivity you'd had in the hospital. So I hope you like this choice. This is The Wonder of You.

0: And that, of course, is the King Elvis Presley with "The Wonder of You." And that's a request for Eileen from the Nutfield Ward, for everyone who's been so helpful and friendly to her while she's been in the hospital.
1: Now, this one is another one from the Nutfield Ward. It's from John, and Mark came to see you today. You asked for some Queen, and this one in particular, "Another One Bites the Dust."

0: That's Another One Might Bites the Dust by Queen, and that was especially for John on the Nutfield ward.
1: Well, here's a very apt song, The Beatles, and Here Comes the Sun. That sounds, I'm not sure we want too much more sun. We've had quite a bit of it. But this one is for David in Copthorne.

0: Here Comes the Sun by the Beatles, of course. We played that for David in Copthorne.
1: And moving on to Alison in the Nutfield Ward, we spoke earlier. And you requested Moon River by Perry Como. Unfortunately, we don't have the Perry Como version, but I do hope you like the Andy Williams version that we're playing now.

0: And that was Andy Williams, of course, with Moon River. That's for Alison in the Nutfield Ward. And we'd now like to give you some information about if you would like to make a request.
1: Would you like to hear your favourite music on Radio Redhill? 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
2: And it's as simple as that. So do get in touch. We always love to hear from you. Email, phone, or catch us on the ward. So yeah, do give us your request. Now this next one, I have actually not got any more requests, but the others have. But I thought I'd choose something I hadn't heard for a long time, and it's Kitty Callan and Little Things Mean a Lot.

0: Lovely American singer there, Kitty Callan, and Little Things Mean a Lot.
1: Bella, I met you earlier on in Copthorne Ward. We had a bit of a chat, and you're obviously a Michael Jackson fan, so we were trying to think of all the different Michael Jackson songs that we can have. We've got Rock My World, Man in the Mirror, Billie Jean, Earth Song and Thriller all coming on various shows over the next couple of days. But today's show, we're going to go with the first on that list, and this one, You Rock My World.

0: You Rock My World, Michael Jackson, and we played that for Bella. Get well soon, Bella. You're in Copthorne Ward.
1: And moving over to the Lye Ward now, and there's a request from Anne, and you're a big Frank Sinatra fan. You said you'd be happy to hear anything by him, so I hope you like our choice here. This is the theme from New York, New York.

0: was that a phrase? New York so good they named it twice, something like that. Anyway, so it's a request for Anne with the Liewald. I hope you enjoyed that.
1: Now, this next one is not a request for anyone because we've got some extra time, but I thought I'd play it because last night I went to Guildford Cathedral to sing with Rock Choir and we recorded a version of this particular song. We learnt it during the evening and then we sang it in beautiful harmony and the acoustics were amazing. And I just wanted to hear it all over again and share the song with you. So this is Nina Simone and Feeling Good.

0: Nina Simone, Feeling Good, and that comes from the musical Roar of the Grease Paint, and it was written by Anthony Newley. So that was for everyone in the hospital.
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2: Over to Copthorne Ward this time, and Barry, who I met earlier on. You're a fan of classical music, Barry, and one of your favourites we'll play for you now is Pachelbel's Canon in D major.

0: Pachelbel's Canon in D major. We play that for Barry on Copthorne Ward.
1: And one of the things we were remarking on earlier is the diverse range of music we get on the show, and sometimes they get that diversity even in the space of two songs. So we're moving from some classical music now to a request for Maggie on the Lyward, and this is Bon Jovi, Living on a Prayer.

0: And that, of course, was Bon Jovi with Living on a Prayer. And that was a request for Maggie on the Lie Ward.
1: Now, this is another one of my extra songs. And this was one, actually, I heard in the car on the way down to the station this morning. And I just thought, oh, that's just such a lovely song. And it's Frankie Valli and Can't Take My Eyes Off of You.

0: Frankie Valli there, and that was Can't Take My Eyes Off of You.
1: Now then, we have a very, very special request. This one is for my nephew and niece, my nephew Tyle and Janina, my niece, who are over from Holland, visiting all the way from a foreign country. And they're listening in. I think they're still in their pyjamas, so time to get up, guys. You know, jobs to do. So Janina is a big fan of K-pop. She likes K-pop Demon Hunters, the film. And Tyle wanted a song by a group called Bathory. Oh, I don't know. We haven't got that one, unfortunately. We also haven't got K-pop Demon Hunters, Janina. But what we have got, if you like K-pop, then we've got BTS. So we're going to play a song for you both. Time to get out of bed. This one is BTS and Dynamite.

0: nephew, Tyle and Janina. And I hope, guys, you're out of your pyjamas now.
1: Okay, and our next request is for Carol from the Copthorne Ward. We played you some Dolly Parton earlier on, and we managed to find time to get one of your other requests through. You asked for anything from Dido, so we hope you like the selection we've made here, and the song is Thank You.

0: And there you have it. That was Dido with Thank You, sampled by Eminem, I think, as well at some point. And that was a request for Carol and Copthorne. I hope you liked our selection of Dido songs there for you, song for you there.
1: Now, this is my last sort of non-request. I chose this particular version because, as I said, I was at Guildford Cathedral yesterday, and this is another song that we actually taped. It's a particularly lovely song. Sounds beautiful with everyone all singing in harmony and everything. I'm not sure my husband would agree, but that's just him because he's not sure about harmonising songs that shouldn't be done by not done by the original artist. But anyway, it sounded wonderful. I can tell you that from myself and everybody else that was there. It's by Aerosmith, and it's I Don't Want to Miss a Thing.

0: There you go. Aerosmith, I don't want to miss
1: Sunday
0: a thing.
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0: There you go. So we've come to the end of the programme almost. Just going to let you know what we've got coming up, actually. What have we got coming up?
3: So after this show, we've got Just a Minute. We've got the comedy classic from the archives. Following that, one of my favourites, Dad's Army. Always like the video ones, and it's always good to hear it. Radio Red Hill as well. Laughs with the Home Guard. If you're still around, you can listen to the lunch break. That's at 1 p.m. for 1 hour. And then at 2 p.m, we've got the Sunday Colour Supplement. Takes us up to the hospital chapel service at 5 p.m.
0: So yeah, without more of ado, thanks for listening. It's been great to have your company. So from me, Sarah Jane Vincent, goodbye.
3: And from me, Nigel Plummer as well, goodbye.
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0: From the Sky News Centre at 10, German police have confirmed the suspect behind the vehicle ramming and mass stabbing at Berlin Pride has been shot dead. They say they engaged the 21-year-old in a garden allotment in the Spandau district as he tried to rush towards them with a weapon. One person was killed last night and 29 injured. This man's a spokesperson for the event's organisers.
1: Many of these people suffered much emotional stress yesterday. What they experienced will have long-lasting effects. We are trying to offer emotional support, psychological support.
0: A 33-year-old man has been arrested on suspicion of causing death by dangerous driving after four people, including a baby girl, were killed following a crash in Derby. Emergency services were called to the A38 late last night to reports a Hyundai had crashed into trees. The arrested driver's in hospital with serious injuries. Water's returning to Gatwick Airport after a power outage cut off supplies. Restaurants were closed at both terminals and toilets couldn't be flushed. A wildfire raging in southwest France is now less than 10 miles from Bordeaux. Officials are deciding whether to issue evacuation orders for the whole city. Now to sporting, and Harriet Evans says she couldn't let Scotland down as she raced to Commonwealth glory in the 100 metres breaststroke final. She was behind with half a lap to go, but dug in to beat South Africa's Amy Canny to the gold medal.
2: I saw the first place and just the emotion just, you know, poured out of me. I was just looking up, seeing the crowd, knowing my family was there watching, and just, you know, the support you receive from the crowd is just such an emotional moment, and that will never leave me.
0: Meanwhile, the home nation's gymnast failed to make the podium at the women's all-round event. And Luke Littler has retained his World Matchday darts title. The defending champion got an 18-9 victory over Welshman Gerben Price in the final in Blackpool. That's the latest. I'm Stevie Shillinglaw.
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Good afternoon. It is Sunday afternoon. It's the 26th of July, 2026. You're listening to Radio Red Hill. It is the Sunday Colour Supplement. Hi, I'm Nick Hutchings with you till 5 o'clock this afternoon with your weekly Sunday mixture of features and music and all sorts. Not licorice, all sorts, I hasten to add. What have we got this week? Well, Dave King has been visiting the annual Classic Car Day at Amberley Museum, so we've got a couple of pieces from there. We'll hear from Micah Plummer again, the Radio Red Hill Gardener, with her monthly gardening report. We'll have what happened on this day in history. Lots of good birthdays today, crikey. We'll have a featured artist of the week. Featured artist of the week, something quite extraordinary happened. Well, not quite extraordinary, special happened to them nearly 30 years ago. And we'll have that countdown of the most requested artists here on Radio Red Hill over the last 7 days. The only hint I'll give you, I think your dad would like the selection this afternoon. It's that sort of music. But we're going to start off with something jolly to get us going on this sunny afternoon. It's John Fred and the Playboy Band. This is Judy in Disguise with Glasses.

Nigel's in the other room. He said, I haven't heard that for years. That's John Fred and the Playboy Band with Judy in Disguise with Glasses, kicking us off this afternoon in the Sunday Colour Supplement. Now, it is warm out there. There was a hint. We also chatted as I came in. There was a hint of rain, a hint that so hinting that you blink and you would have missed it this morning. But let us have a look and see what the weather is going to do over the next few days. The headlines: showers at first today, turning drier again and heating back up. Today did start rather cloudy with very patchy rain. There was an isolated shower possible during the rest of the day. Most areas will become dry with skies brightening at times in the afternoon. It will be very warm in the sunshine, though breezy. Maximum temperature today, 26 degrees Celsius. Tonight you may have an isolated light shower, but most areas will be dry and clear spells will develop at times, especially overnight. It will be a mild but breezy night with a minimum temperature of 14 degrees. Monday will be a generally dry day with bright or sunny spells. There will be some more prolonged sunshine later on. It will become very warm in lighter winds. The maximum temperature tomorrow is 27 degrees. Then looking ahead, Tuesday to Thursday look dry and settled. There will be plenty of sunshine. Then the temperatures will creep back up, so it will feel hot again with winds remaining light. So there you go. More hot weather on the way. And I think we might need some of this. This is Belinda Carlisle. This is Summer Rain.

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0: is the word. Is the
1: written
0: word.
1: For the film, that wasn't it? That's Grease. Sung by Frankie Valli there, following on from Summer Rain by Belinda Carlisle. And somewhere there was plenty of Grease recently was the Classic Car Day at Amberley Museum. Grease, oil, all sorts of things like that. And Dave King was there, and he spoke to a couple of people, and we'll hear from him this afternoon, starting off now with a gentleman he met with a Rover.
2: Now, we're walking around the Amberley Chalk Pits Museum. They've got a marvellous car show here. Huge number of vehicles. I've come across another... quite a rare car, actually. I'll get its owner to describe it for us. And you are?
3: My name's Chris Willett. And the car I've got is a Rover 3500S Estura, which is the estate version, which is very limited in numbers, probably less than 200. Not really known for sure, because the factory that did the conversion was burnt down and the records were lost. This one is one of only 8 manual ones, which makes it extremely rare. Has been converted. It's got a 5-speed gearbox rather than 4.
2: Okay.
3: Which certainly helps with the fuel economy, as you can yes. imagine. But it's a lovely car to drive.
2: Yeah. It looks quite distinctive, doesn't it? As you say, there are not many of these around. There are a fair few saloon 3.5s, but not estates, as you say. So... there was a reason I was talking to you a few minutes earlier. Now, they could have produced this on the production line at Rover, but there was a reason, wasn't there, why they didn't do that?
3: Yes, indeed. At the time, it was when Triumph and Rover and such like were all being merged with each other, and the Triumph already had an estate version on production, so they were decided that they weren't going to compete, for obvious reasons. This was then taken on board by a company that did the conversion, which was FLM Panel Craft from Battersea up in London, and it was done with factory approval, but it was quite a bit more expensive than the Triumph equivalent. Consequently, it didn't sell in great numbers.
2: No. So. It's a shame, because it's a really good looking, distinctive looking car, isn't it? Very good. I like the colour scheme. This was a typical sort of Rover or BL British Leyland colour, isn't it? What's it called?
3: This one's almond, but it didn't come out of the factory in this colour. I've traced it back, and it was in a red, which I can't remember the name of. There is a tiny sample of it still under the bonnet that when it was resprayed, they left a thumbnail-sized piece so you could see it. But whoever did this, because I've only had it 9 years now, did a beautiful job on the respray. It's lasting well.
2: It looks really good. It looks very, very well finished indeed. But does it cost a lot to keep on the road? I mean, you can get parts for them, I suppose, reasonably easily.
3: Yeah, fortunately, there's quite a lot of the saloons around, so, yeah, spare parts, not too bad. If an estate part, like the tailgate glass and such like, goes, that is mega expensive, because you have to have it produced.
2: Yes.
3: So I'm hopefully never going to break this one. Most of the panels are interchangeable. The back end is obviously a little bit different.
2: Yes.
3: This one, I say, had an upgraded gearbox out of the SD1, which is the later model, which helps with the economy. Recently, that went wrong on me, and that cost quite a lot of money to have rebuilt. And in fact, it is now 3 gearboxes that have been combined to get it back on the road.
2: Oh, my word, that sounds complicated. Did you do the work, or did you get somebody else to do it?
3: No, it went to a specialist company. That's outside my remit, shall we say. I'm all right with oil changes and things like that, but that's way beyond me. But it has made a terrific difference the way it drives.
2: That's really good. It's reliable?
3: Now, yes. When I got it, it was not too good. Right. Bodywork and such like, fine. Mechanicals, I had a few trials, shall we say. Right. It was recovered a couple of times from remote places.
2: So, how far have you had to come today?
3: I come from near Havers Heath, so 35, 36 miles.
2: Yes.
3: But, yeah, I'd quite happily do 100 miles in it. Wouldn't bother me.
2: Actually, it might be quite a relaxing car to drive with that big engine.
3: Yeah, once you get it moving, it's lovely. You don't really need to change gear, to be honest. It's got so much torque, it just pulls. And if you want to play, drop it down a gear or two and put your foot down.
2: Very nice. I love the sound of the V8. It's a beautiful engine. So, thank you very much indeed for talking to us. It's a lovely car. Long may it continue.
3: Thank you. Nice talking to you.
1: Thank you, Dave. That was lovely to hear. And if you are interested to see what the cars look like for this on our Twitter account, and or X, sorry, we our promo for today, there is a picture of the Rover. And it's a beautiful thing. I was just, Nigel and I were looking at it now, and he's not seen an estate one before either. Very unusual. But yeah, in beautiful condition. And we'll hear more from Dave later. He's talking to someone about a Daimler instead. Now, he didn't mention whether the Rover itself had been overseas at all, but...

A surprise hit in 1987. That was, well, not really when you hear it. That's the Pogues and the Dubliners together with the Irish Rover. Right, now it's time for our featured artist of the week. We have one every week. This week is no exception. And I was looking around what to do. I wasn't really sure. And then this popped up on things that have happened in music in history on certain days. Tomorrow, 30 years ago tomorrow, on the 27th of July 1996, the Spice Girls went to number one for the first time, of many, in fact, with their single Wannabe, which I'm going to play for you in a second. But I'm going to play you three of theirs this afternoon. It was when it happened, it sort of like kicked off a whole sort of slew of brilliant girl bands that rocked up in their wake. But I suppose it was such a shift and they became such big superstars overnight, it would be kind of churlish not to remember it. So here we go. We're going to start off with that song that went to number one 30 years ago tomorrow.

So I thought when I play one of the records by each of the records played by the Spice Girls this afternoon, I'd follow them with another girl band as well. Perhaps one they were influenced by. But that was Wannabe by the Spice Girls, first of all. Jumped into, from 3 to number 1, I think it was, tomorrow, 30 years ago. And then I followed that with Reflections by Diana Ross and the Supremes. So there we go. So if you like the Spice Girls, two more coming up from them, one in each of the next 2 hours of the show. Okay, now, I don't know how much you watch videos. If you've watched the video for this record, you'll notice that some of it is filmed fairly locally. Actually, over into Godstone and almost as far back as sort of Bletchingley and up around by sort of Springbottom Lane, around there. It's the beautiful south. It's As Good As Gold.

Following the Beatles south there with Good as Gold, that is Last Train to London by Electric Light Orchestra. Okay, well, it's July the 26th. Shall we see whose birthday it is today? Yes, it's July the 26th today. Right, who was born on this day in history? I'm going back quite a way to 1856 to start with, so 170 years ago. Gosh, George Bernard Shaw born on this day. Famous for all sorts of things, Pygmalion, Major Barber, all those lots of well-known plays and pieces of drama. Then on this date in 1875, Carl Jung, the psychiatrist, was born. Sticking with highbrow stuff, novelist Aldous Huxley was born on this day in 1894, perhaps most famous for Brave New World, I think, Aldous Huxley. And then moving a little bit further forward to 1922, Blake Edwards, he was born on this day, a film director, and also a husband of Julie Andrews as well, wasn't he? He was born on this day in 1922. We move forward to 1926. Now, here's someone you won't have heard of until I tell you who he played. James Best, the actor. He was in lots of things, but perhaps most famously over here, he played Sheriff Roscoe P. Coltrane in The Dukes of Hazzard, which I'm sure a lot of us used to watch. But yes, he was born 100 years ago today. 1 year after him, on this day in 1927, Danny LaRue was born. It's got a female impersonator here, or drag artist, but very, very popular on the television, on the stage from years ago. But Danny LaRue, born on this day, 1927. 1928, Stanley Kubrick, film director, was born on this day. I could list off the films that he's done, but Doctor Strangelove, Clockwork Orange, Full Metal Jacket, and 2001 A Space Odyssey as well as The Shining and all those sorts of things as well. But born on this day, 1928, Stanley Kubrick. Born 90 years ago today, Laurie McMenemy, the football manager. Famous, I used to appear on the TV a lot and was a big manager, and then got involved. He worked with Graham Taylor, and Graham Taylor had his less than successful spell in charge of England in the early 90s. But yes, Laurie McMenemy, 90 today. Moving a little bit further forward, 1945 on this day, Dame Helen Mirren was born, the actress. And then 1949 on this day, Queen's drummer Roger Taylor, he was born on this day. I don't know if we've got any Queen in the most requested artists at the end. We'll find out. On this date in 1959, actor Kevin Spacey was born. Things like Usual Suspects, American Beauty. And then another actor born on this day, or actress indeed, born on this day, 1964, Sandra Bullock. Loads of films she's been in, Speed, Miss Congeniality, but many more than that, a great actress. One more actor born on this day, 1967, and also fairly appropriately, there's the Commonwealth Games are on at the moment. He dived for England in the Commonwealth Games in 1990. It's Jason Statham. Loads of films, and often those films you find late at night on one of the digital channels that you get sort of dragged into, like The Transporter. Yes, he was born on this day in 1967. And finally, on this day, 1969, Tanny Gray Thompson, the wheelchair athlete and TV personality, brilliant ambassador for Paralympic sport. She was born at this date, 1969. I said there was a lot, didn't I? But if we go back to 1943, Sir Mick Jagger was born on this day. He is 83 years old today, so happy birthday to him. Happy birthday to everyone else whose birthday is today. We'll play something by the Stones for you now. Tumbling Dice.

Did you know that breakfast is the most important meal of the day? Here on Radio Redhill, our breakfast menu is sure to wake you up and get you ready to begin your day. Have a cup of tea full to the brim of birthday stars. The frying pan is hot and sizzling with a breakfast brain teaser, and the toast has just popped with a list of local theatrical events. Add that to a splash of fresh orange juice blended together with all your favourite tunes. 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

There we are, that's Erased There with a Little Respect. Okay, a couple more records now, taking us up to the news at about 3 o'clock. Something gentle now from Barbara Streisand. This is Evergreen.

There we are, Evergreen by Barbara Streisand. Okay, we're back in the next hour of the show. We're back to Amberley with Dave King, and also more of my featured artists of the week, the Spice Girls. So more of what happened on this day in history. We'll be hearing from the Radio Red Hill Gardener too. I'll let Boy Meets Girl play us up to the news.

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0: From the Sky News Centre at 11, German police have confirmed they've shot dead the man suspected of the vehicle ramming and stabbing attack near Berlin Pride. Officers say the 21-year-old rushed towards them with a weapon after finding him in a garden allotment in the Spandau district. One person was killed last night and 29 others injured. Alfonso Pantisano is Berlin Senate's queer commissioner.
1: I can only encourage everyone to stay calm at the moment and to rely on hope. And the queer community has known how to regain the streets that we apparently are not allowed to walk on.
0: A baby girl is among four people killed following a car crash in Derby last night. Two women aged 18 and 30 and a 36-year-old man were pronounced dead at the scene. The Ukrainian president will be Andy Burnham's first international visitor. The prime minister will host Volodymyr Zelensky tomorrow, a week after taking office. A wildfire raging in southwest France is now less than 10 miles from Bordeaux. Officials are deciding whether to issue evacuation orders for the whole city. In sport, Britain's Lando Norris won the Hungarian Grand Prix, the title holder's first race victory of the F1 season. The McLaren driver crossed the line ahead of Max Verstappen, with championship leader Kimi Antonelli finishing third. Luke Littler, meanwhile, has made it back-to-back titles at the World Matchday Darts in Blackpool. The defending champion won 18-9 against Welshman Gerwyn Price in the final.
2: It's been one of the best weeks of my life, the darts I've played. And yeah, it's not been easy. Nico on debut, and then Nathan, and then Josh, and then Durkin. And then now, guys, it's been tough. The stats may look like it's easy, but when you're on this stage and how hot it is, it's not easy.
0: Ang Harrod Evans picked up Scotland's fourth gold medal of the Commonwealth Games with victory in the 100 metres breaststroke final. And another heatwave is on the way, with temperatures expected to top 30 degrees in parts of southern England tomorrow. Forecasters say the hot weather could last until Thursday. That's the latest. I'm Stevie Shillinglaw.
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Well, that's a good way to start the second hour of the show, isn't it? Delight, Groove is in the Heart. I think it was in the charts. Oh, that's 1990, so 36 years ago. Ever so slightly missed out on being number one by like a handful of records, I think, to the Joker by the Steve Miller Band. Anyway, back to the Sunday Colour Supplement. Good afternoon, I'm Nick Hutchings with you till 5 o'clock today. What's going on in the second hour of the show? Well, we'll hear more from Dave King's visit to Amberley Museum, the classic car day there. We'll hear from Micah Plummer, actually, we'll hear from her fairly soon, the Radio Redhill Gardener. She'll give us her monthly gardening report. And we'll have the featured artist of the week, who are the Spice Girls, if you didn't already. More great music, and we'll also have what happened on this day in history. Earlier this week, we had the really sad news. It's been lots of people passing away recently, but very sad news of Kevin Keegan, great English footballer who died earlier this week. I think it was on Monday, wasn't it? So very sad news to hear that. Probably one of the first footballers I was aware of as a very small boy, and a real hero to a lot of people as a footballer, as a manager, and lots of other things as well. But one of the things not many people realise he did do is he released some records in the 70s, and this one actually made the lower reaches of the top 40 in 1979. So I'm going to play it to you now as a bit of a tribute. This is called Head Over Heels in Love.

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1: Hello, I'm Nick Hutchings. Why not join me between 10 and 1, Monday to Saturday, for a mixture of music and fun? I'll have the tunes you want to hear interspersed with facts from this day in history. I'll also have the local news so you can keep up with what's happening. That's 10 to 1, Monday to Saturday. You know, that bit between breakfast and lunch. I look forward to your company.
2: 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Radio Red
1: Hill. Welcome back to the Sunday Colour Supplement, your second chance now this month to hear the gardening. Radio Red Hill gardener Micah Plummer tells us all about July.
3: It's been a very pleasant summer so far here in the southeast. On my allotment, it's been a busy time with both staking the tomatoes and cucumbers, cutting the grass, and generally keeping on top with feeding and weeding. The tomatoes are fruiting nicely, so I give them a weekly feed with Tomerite. Any old good liquid feed will help the ripening process, and I've already started removing the bottom leaves around the plants. This will help to improve the airflow around the fruit and give them maximum sunlight for the ripening process. In my daily job as a gardener, I've been removing quite a few weeds, and the king, or perhaps queen of all weeds for July, must be bindweed. It's a climbing weed that you'll find in almost all circumstances, from garden borders to roadsides and in woodlands. It winds its way around any shrub or plant to find its way to where the sun is shining, where it will flower with big white trumpet-shaped flowers. Now, bindweed winds its way up any available structure or plant, and it will basically smother sheds, fences, host bushes and shrubs. Once established, it's extremely difficult to eradicate. Its roots are set to penetrate the soil to a depth of about 20 feet, and it will form new buds, even 14 feet below ground level. To minimise the spread, I suggest planting canes in the affected areas for the bindweed to climb up. Once it has, you just take the cane out and put the still attached new growth into a clear plastic bag. Apply some glyphosate, if you use that, then seal the bag with cloth pegs. Leave the plastic bag in place, and the glyphosate can work its way into the plant without spreading to any other plants. And ensure you leave the bag in place until the bindweed is absolutely dead. That will likely be around about 2 or 3 weeks. Other methods are possible, but it will be harder work for a longer period. For those who don't wish to use chemicals, some suggestion is to pour boiling water over the roots, as well as a common sense combination of just weeding it, pulling it out, digging it down and forking it out. But do be prepared for a battle. I don't use any chemicals in my own garden, apart from salt to kill the slugs. But I do have a small pond, and the frogs seem to be working hard at keeping the slug numbers under control. Water, and any wildlife in it, is always beneficial to a garden habitat. I was reminded in a rather surprising way this week why it's best not to use chemicals to kill insects and any other bugs. In a rather overgrown cottage garden I was working on in the Dorking area, I was cutting back some overgrown hazel and clematis that were growing over an old wooden fence. Now, as I was cutting my way through it, I discovered a beautiful little bird nest tucked away underneath some brambles and a honeysuckle. At first, I thought it was an old empty nest, but on further inspection, I stood up on an old overturned flower pot to have a closer inspection and found that there were 3 very young blackbirds sleeping inside the cup-shaped nest. They hadn't even grown any feathers yet, and one was opening its little yellow beak, thinking there was food coming. I then realised I had to stop cutting my way through the brambles, quickly covered the nest again with the honeysuckle growth, and made a few close-up pictures of the nest without disturbing it. It was such a precious experience, these little young helpless creatures just waiting for Blackbird Mum to come back with a healthy mouthful of grubs and worms. Needless to say, I then left the rest of the cutting job and moved myself to another part of the garden to work on, so as not to be too close to the nest. Hopefully they get to grow into healthy young birds. I moved some old plant pots around and turned over a few old stone slabs, so there'll be plenty of grubs and worms to be found underneath. The schools are breaking up for summer soon, so if you're heading on a nice holiday, there are a few things to think about with regard to keeping your green spaces, well, green and flourishing. Please water plants in pots if you can. Use rainwater collected in water buds. There will be rain, I have no doubt about that, but it won't be enough for plants to keep alive, especially those in pots or under cover. I water my garden pots on a twice a weekly rota, with rainwater as much as I can. A good few buckets and watering cans always come in handy for any gardener. Another good thing to invest in are saucers and plastic potting trays of any good size, so you can group together your plant pots, put them in the trays and fill them with enough water to keep them going for at least a week or two. If you are on good terms with your neighbours, perhaps your neighbouring allotment holders as well, it's a nice idea to keep a watering rota, asking them to water your garden when you're gone and vice versa. To look after each other's gardens and allotments, it's just a small favour to ask, and in the case of allotments, you then say thank you by perhaps sharing some fruit or veg on your return. I'm sure there'll be plenty of courgettes for sharing this year, at least there are on my allotment, and later on in August, a few jam jars of some home-cooked jam will be such a lovely treat to share. I hope you all enjoy a relaxing summer. Goodbye.
1: And goodbye, and thank you to Micah there, Micah Plummer, the Radio Redhill Gardener. That's her report for July. Listen out next month, we'll hear more in August. I don't know, you have to water your rose garden, do you?

Lynn Anderson, Rose Garden there. Right, on to our featured artist of the week. And as I said in the first hour of the show, we're going with the Spice Girls today. It's 30 years ago tomorrow that Wannabe was their first big hit, first number one. So three from them this afternoon. I played you Wannabe in the first hour of the show. Back to the disco with this one. Who do you think you are?

0: Sister Sledge with Lost in Music. And before that, the Spice Girls, the second one from them this afternoon with Who Do You Think You Are? One more to go in that last hour of the show. And I'll follow that again with another girl group, but this time from the 80s, I think. So Sister Sledge there with a song from the 70s. Right, we are going to go back to the Amberley Museum now, where Dave King had met some car owners at their annual Classic Car Day. We've already heard about a Rover. Dave also met someone with a Daimler.
1: I'm at the Amberley Chalkpits Museum. They have a fantastic classic car show here today. And I've come across a very interesting vehicle. It is, well, I'll let the owner tell you what it is. And your name, please?
2: John Dorset. And the car here is a 1961 Daimler SP250 V8 traffic patrol car for the Metropolitan Force. And they were used primarily to cut road deaths for motorcyclists, and the mums and dads petitioned the Home Office for the Met Police to have something capable of catching and persuading the motorcyclist to keep the speed down.
1: And where was this car based?
2: This car was based at the Ace Cafe on the North Circular Road, where the notorious roundabout runs were done. And we know that records show this car was there for 6 months at a time, as well as doing duties elsewhere within the Met in the southern regions.
1: Now, it was quite rapid, wasn't it, for cars at the time? This was quite a rapid vehicle. Obviously, it needed to be if you're chasing motorcyclists.
2: Yeah, the vehicle is powered by a 2.5-litre V8, this one producing about 150 brake horse, fitted with an automatic gearbox, which may seem a little bit strange, but the gearbox was modified by the Met workshops with a second gear manual override.
1: Okay.
2: So that whatever speed you were doing at the time, if it was appropriate, you could select second gear manually and hold it for as long as you needed it to about 70 miles an hour. So that the vehicle itself was a flexible kit to drive, weighing in at just under a ton overall.
1: Which is actually, when you look at this car, that seems very light, but there's a reason for that, isn't there?
2: Yeah, the construction is a fiberglass body sitting on a TR3A chassis,
1: oh, nice,
2: modified to take the engine.
1: And it was Daimler of England that produced it. Of course, different from the Daimler of Germany.
2: Yes, it was a Daimler before they were bought out by Jaguar, because Jaguar perceived this car, which was pre-E-type, to be competition.
1: And that's why they killed it in the end, I suppose.
2: Well, I think that Daimlers were produced for about 4 years. 2,600, generally speaking, was the number. And after that, Jaguar bought the company, and the two models that were produced were eventually phased out.
1: Right. Now, how long have you owned this car?
2: 14 years.
1: 14 years, that's quite some time. Has it been reliable?
2: It's been pretty good. I bought it as a restoration project 14 years ago. The previous owner, who was in his late 90s, had got too old to get in it, let alone drive it. There is a technique to getting yourself into this car without causing yourself injury.
1: Right.
2: And I've been quietly working on it, preserving its heritage and doing the least amount of work to do that.
1: Yes.
2: And what you see here is a car that would have been as it was in service back in 1961.
1: Absolutely magnificent. Lovely car. I know there are a few around, but they're quite rare, aren't they now?
2: I would say police car-wise, we've probably got three or four only that are running. But the model range as itself, of the 26 built, only one was lost through accident damage. So they are out there.
1: Right. So to drive today, obviously it's different from a modern-day car, but she liked to drive. Is she handled pretty well?
2: The steering is extremely heavy. It's a bit like doing the Charles Atlas bodybuilding course when you're driving it.
1: Yeah.
2: And it's very responsive. So any variation in the road surface, you feel it through the steering wheel. So concentration is very important on this car.
1: Yes. And when it comes to getting parts, how do you manage to do that? Is there a parts inventory somewhere?
2: There is a Mark specialist who does nothing but the Daimler range generally, and the engines are pretty robust. They can be easily rebuilt at a cost, and most of the parts are generally available. So, so far, so good.
1: Excellent. Well, thank you so much for talking to us today. It's a magnificent car, and long may she continue.
2: Thanks very much, and nice to meet you.
0: It's a beautiful car again. There's a picture. I don't know if there's pictures on the socials of that, but it's a wonderful car. I'm going to have a look. I can see, actually, if I look here. I'm just going to have a look, see if I can see it. Yes, there is. Oh, yes. If you look at our picture on social media, in the bottom left corner, that's the Daimler. But it's fascinating to hear what it was used for and how it was used. Now, that gearbox, very interesting. You could select second at any point up to 70 miles an hour. Maybe that was to give it the acceleration that it needed to catch up with those motorbikes scooting about all over the place. But thank you very much, Dave. Great stuff to hear from Dave. If you like cars, in about a month's time, we are going to try and get down, or we're going to go down to the Dream Cruise in Redhill and see if we can talk to some people there. The annual Dream Cruise, I've done it a few times now, and Dave and myself and some others, we're going to pop down there, see if we can talk to some of the people there on the evening and get as much of the feel of the event as possible, so we can play out to you listeners here in the hospital and around. It's a fab night, that. But yeah, thank you, Dave, for those. Certainly looking at a fast car, wasn't he?

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Everything But the Girl, Missing There. A slightly different mix to the sort of really dancey one that was in the heart charts about 30 years ago. But still, what a great record. A bit more Sunday afternoon, I think. And then prior to that, Fast Car by Tracy Chapman. Okay, I think it's time for this. Things that happened on this day in history. On this day in 1609, Thomas Herriot, an Oxford mathematician, became the first man to view the moon through a telescope. On this day in 1745, the first ever ladies' cricket match was contested between Hambledon and Bramley at Gosden Common near Guildford. On this day in 1832, the ballet skirt, the tutu, was first worn on stage in Britain in a production of La Sylphide at Covent Garden. And on this day in 1845, Isambard Kingdom Brunel's Great Western set off on her journey to become the first ironclad steamship to cross the Atlantic. The journey took 14 days. On this day in 1887, the first book on the universal language of Esperanto, invented by the Polish Dr. L. Zamenhof, was published. 1923, on this day, television was patented by John Logie Baird. There's a big one.

For our record, we're going to go back to 1908. On this day, the FBI, the Federal Bureau of Investigation, was established by the then US Attorney General Charles Bonaparte. He appointed J. Edgar Hoover to be its first director. Now, who's done a song about FBI? Ah, the Shadows!

There we are. That was T-Rex with Get It On. Following on from FBI by The Shadows. And this... is the music from Bergerac somewhere? There we go. And this is going to take us up to the news at 4 o'clock. After that, we'll have the What's On Guide. More great music. Including one more from our featured artist of the week, the Spice Girls. And we'll have a countdown of the most requested artists here on Radio Red Hill this week. If you've been listening, there's no big surprises who's at number one, but I won't let it out. You can wait and see. I'll leave you with this up to the news, and I'll be back after that.

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0: From the Sky News Centre at midnight. The suspect behind the mass stabbing and van attack at Berlin Pride on Saturday has been killed. The 21-year-old radicalised German-born man of Lebanese descent was tracked down to the northwest of the capital. Police spokesperson Jörn Iflender has given more details.
1: The suspect in the attack was located in an allotment garden complex in Spandau. He approached our officers with a stabbing weapon, was stopped by our special operations unit using a firearm, and subsequently died.
0: One person was killed during the celebrations and 29 injured. It's being treated as an Islamist terror attack. A 33-year-old man has been arrested on suspicion of causing death by dangerous driving after four people, including a baby girl, were killed following a crash in Derby. Emergency services were called to the A38 on Saturday night. A 16-year-old boy has been charged with murdering a teenager in Luton. The 17-year-old was attacked on Kingsway Recreation Ground on Friday night. Four other teenagers have also been arrested in connection with his murder. The Ukrainian president will be Andy Burnham's first international visitor. The prime minister will host Volodymyr Zelensky later, a week after taking office. In sport, Reuben Ward says the home crowd helped him achieve Commonwealth glory in the men's all-round gymnastics. He became the first Scotsman ever to take gold in the event at the Glasgow Arena. And Ward tells us what his highlights of the day have been.
2: I think seeing the final score come through and knowing that I won the gold medal and everyone jumping around me and absolutely screaming, jumping, and that was so special. I think that was like a wave of emotions that I've never experienced. And then standing up in front of the crowd with my flag on and just living the moment, being in the moment.
0: Meanwhile, St Mirren have been drawn away to Rangers in the last 16 of the Scottish League Cup. The holders progressed despite a 1-0 defeat at home to Dunfermline. And Slovenia's Tadej Pogacar has made cycling history at the Tour de France. The defending champions claimed a record equaling fifth title. That's the latest. I'm Stevie Schillinglaw.
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5: I am the magnificent. I'm back with the shaker of soul, bones, turning,

0: work it out. Hit me one time.
1: Kicking off the final hour of the Sunday Colour Supplement this afternoon, that's Dave and Ansel Collins with the brilliant Double Barrel. Hope you enjoyed that. I'm looking it up. It's not Dave Collins. He's just Dave. I think his name is Dave Barker. He's not Dave. They're not brothers or related, Dave and Ansel Collins. Dave's just Dave. A bit like the rapper. Dave and Ansel Collins, yes. Big number one in 1971, that. And what a great way to start the final hour of the show. I'm Nick Hutchings with you till 5 o'clock this afternoon here on the Sunday Colour Supplement. And at the top of the final hour, as ever, it's the What's On Guys. So here we go, the What's On Guide for the week beginning the 26th of July. We start in Dorking. We're at the Green Room Theatre on the 6th and 7th of August. The Sutteners present Dracula, a comedy with bite. Tickets for that are £16 and the show starts at 7.30. On Friday the 11th of September, it's an evening of Spirit Connection with Michelle Morley. Tickets are £16.50 and the show begins at 7.30. While on Saturday the 19th of September at Pitbrook House, Lucy Porter returns with a brand new show at 5pm and 8pm. Tickets for that are £26. Now, at the Hawthing Crawley on Thursday, A Midsummer Night Dream will be performed outdoors at 7pm. Tickets are £22. On Friday, it's K-Pop All-Stars at 7 o'clock. Tickets start at £32. And on the same night in the amphitheatre, it's Pirates of Penzance, also at 7pm. Tickets are £24 for that, with concessions available. On Tuesday the 4th and Wednesday the 5th of August, Kevin Bridges presents Warm Up ahead of his upcoming tour. Tickets for that are £39 and the show begins at 8pm on both nights. Over at Epsom Playhouse on Friday the 4th of September, it's Lionel, the music of Lionel Richie. The music starts at 7.30 and tickets are £25.50. On Wednesday the 9th of September, it's Copacabana Magic, the Barry Manilow show. Tickets are £30.50 and the music starts at 7.30, while on Thursday the 10th of September, Vox Lumiere presents Metropolis at 7.30. Tickets are £30 with concessions at £23 and VIP tickets £37. Finally, on Friday the 11th of September, it's ventriloquist Paul Zerdin. Shut your mouth, that's called. Tickets are £25. The show starts at 7.30 and that is your What's On Guide for the week commencing the 26th of July. We're going to go back to the Hawth. No, we're not going back to the Hawth. We're going to Epsom Playhouse, where on Wednesday the 9th of September, you can watch Barry Manilow's tribute show, Copacabana Magic, the Barry Manilow show. And here is Copacabana.

0: There we go. We had Copacabana by Barry Manilow there. And then, Copacabana 93, to be strict. And then Virtual Insanity by Jamiroquai. What a fantastic record. I'll be back with one more. Then we'll have more from our featured artists of the week. You'll have to excuse me. I've got to put the furniture back.
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1: As is often noted, there's nowhere near 50 Ways in that song, but what a great song. 50 Ways to Leave Your Lover by Paul Simon. Right, final one now from our featured artist of the week, the Spice Girls. Wannabe by them got to number one 30 years ago tomorrow, 27th of July 1996, 30 years ago, gosh. And so celebrating that this afternoon by playing three from them. Going to play one more. I think this came out just after Jerry left, didn't it? This is Viva Forever.

And matching them up with a girl group from the 80s, that's Bananarama there with Cruel Summer, following on from the third and final record from our featured artist this afternoon, the Spice Girls. That was Viva Forever. Right, it is nearly 4:30, so it's time to delve into that chart of the most requested artists of last week. I was here on Friday night, and at that point in time, there was one artist on top with loads, and everyone else with about three requests was underneath it. But it's broken up a little bit now, so there are four artists in third place with three plays since last week, four artists in second place with four played, and then the top one with nine plays is still there. So we're going to kick off with our third most requested artist group, which has Rod Stewart in it. What am I going to do?

Meatloaf. You took the words right out of my mouth. Following on from Rod Stewart there, two of our four third most requested artists of last week with three plays in your requests. Two more to come, starting off... Ooh, get the band out in this one. With Fleetwood Mac. And here they are with Tusk.

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Well, there we had Bruce Springsteen following on from Fleetwood Mac, both in our third most requested group. We're into the second most requested group last week. All of these artists had four plays since last weekend.

I got it wrong. There's only three artists second most requested. There's two of them. Taylor Swift, Shake It Off, and Michael Jackson with Farewell, My Summer Love. And the third, Led Zeppelin. This is Trampin' Underfoot.

Led Zeppelin do funk. Trampled Underfoot from our third of the most second most requested artists of last week, Led Zeppelin. Who is number one? Well, they've had 9 requests since last weekend. It's the Beatles.

There's one we don't play very often by the Beatles. Norwegian Wood, This Bird Has Flown, bringing us to the end of the Sunday Colour Supplement this afternoon. Thank you for listening. Thank you to Dave King for his interviews from the Ambley Museum. Thank you to Sian for the What's On Guide. Thank you to Micah for the gardening. And thank you to you all for listening and requesting, so we have that lovely chart at the end. If you enjoyed the show, you can listen to it again. It's on the tonight at 10 o'clock, following on from your Sunday requests. If you missed that this morning, it starts at 8. After me, at 5 o'clock, it will be the chapel service from 5 till 5.30. Thank you ever so much for listening. I've been Nick Hutchings. I'm back tomorrow morning from 10. Please get well soon. Goodbye.

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0: From the Sky News Centre at 1. German police have confirmed they've shot dead the man suspected of the vehicle ramming and stabbing attack near Berlin Pride. Officers say the 21-year-old rushed towards him with a weapon after finding him in a garden in the Spandau district yesterday. One person was killed and 29 others during the attack on Saturday. Alfonso Pantisano is the Berlin Senate's queer commissioner.
1: I can only encourage everyone to stay calm at the moment and to rely on hope. And the queer community has known how to regain the streets that we apparently are not allowed to walk on.
0: A baby girl is among four people killed following a car crash on the A38 in Derby on Saturday.